0: Well, that was fast.
1: That was fast, man. I aim to please.
0: You aim to please. All right, so I have an exciting outing tomorrow. I'm going to Studio Rose, pottery studio up near Carnarvon. And I was the lucky winning bid, I guess, on a gift certificate from Studio Rose for pottery. Funds donated by Studio Rose for Canoe FM for our Radiothon weekend.
1: Nice.
0: So I get to go shopping at Studio Rose tomorrow. And they are tuned in right now. Wayne and Rose are tuned in. And so I want to send a song out to them. I haven't met them yet, but I'm going to meet them tomorrow and see their beautiful studio. And pottery is like candy for me, so I cannot wait. So this one's for you guys. I hope you like bluegrass. And if you don't, maybe we're making you a convert.
1: Maybe. This is To Tell the Truth from Concession 23.

0: Yeah, this is the Bluegrass Show on Canoe with Rich and Kara. We're so glad you're joining us.
1: Yeah, we're having a blast. And don't forget, if you have a request, text it in. Sue, we don't have Oh Susanna. I'm so sorry, but we're really thrilled that you and Ken are tuned in to Bluegrass.
0: I was thinking, you know, we've got this great trip draw coming up, and I was like, boy, wouldn't it be awesome
1: to win?
0: To win and then see a bluegrass band in Nova Scotia.
1: That would be
0: or on
1: killer.
0: The East Coast.
1: That'd
0: wouldn't
1: be
0: that be so cool? Yeah. So I'm going to tell you a bit about the trip. If you haven't bought your tickets yet and you're kind of hearing about it and you're kind of on the fence, we're hoping the Bluegrass Show pushes you on the side of the fence that says, get some tickets.
1: Do it.
0: Do it and tell Roxanne Casey that Rich and Kara
1: sent you.
0: Because she thinks we're slackers. So if you could put in a good word for us, we'd really appreciate it. But the trip, I'll tell you a bit about the trip. First, it's got two cash draws, $1,000 and $2,000. The main trip value is almost $13,000, which includes $500 in cash. You explore New Brunswick, Nova Scotia, PEI. And the trip is arranged by Denure Tours. Yeah, I guess you would have to pass through Quebec, wouldn't you?
1: You do.
0: It doesn't say anything about Quebec. But
1: On the next sheet, it does. Because
0: does it?
1: There's two ways you can do this trip. You can fly and do the Maritime Provinces, or you can go by coach, and it includes Quebec City.
0: Oh, wow. Wow. I love Quebec City.
1: I know.
0: Yeah, it's such a cool
1: city. We're going there in August.
0: I'm sure there's some bluegrass bands in Quebec, too. What do you think?
1: Probably. En français.
0: En français. So do get your tickets. Please come in to Canoe FM. One ticket is $20, three for $50 or seven for $100. 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So, yeah. Please get your tickets.
1: It sells out every year.
0: Yeah.
1: But some people do wait till the end because they're superstitious that if they buy the tickets at the end, they'll be at the top of the barrel or whatever. And sometimes those people don't get a chance
0: tickets.
1: To buy a ticket.
0: Yeah.
1: Yes. So don't wait.
0: They spin that barrel, do they not?
1: They do.
0: So whatever's at the top is going to go to the bottom and get mixed in.
1: Something like that.
0: Yeah, I think so. So if you're waiting for a black cat to cross your path, don't do it.
1: Don't do it.
0: Buy your ticket now. We're going to hear.
1: Well, not right now.
0: Why not right now? I guess we wouldn't know.
1: Because we're not open.
0: Today. Yeah. Or maybe tomorrow.
1: Tomorrow. And then tomorrow. Get swag when you're here.
0: And get swag. Yeah. We got a lot of cool clothes and canoe. I'm not wearing any, neither are you, but often I have some canoe swag on.
1: Yes. Well, mine's a hoodie and long sleeved, and I thought it was a little warm today.
0: It certainly
1: is. For that,
0: is.
1: I mean. Yeah.
0: Let's get back to the music. I've got Whitewater from Bella Fleck and the Fleckstones queued up.
1: That sounds fast.
0: It sounds fast.

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3: Kara is fading on me, folks. She said she's normally putting on her jammies about this time.
4: Yes. You don't have to tell people that.
3: Well, I didn't tell them, you know, anything about them.
4: It's because you played that slower song. No, well, I'm just teasing. No, this is all good. And being tired's okay. That's good. I've got a nice place to sleep in a lovely home and lovely people.
3: Eh?
4: Yeah, I'm very fortunate. So
3: yeah, you are.
4: It's all good.
3: Yeah, you deserve it.
4: Thank you.
3: Let's kick it off with Peacher's Word. I wonder if that's Preacher's Words and there's a typo.
4: Probably.
3: I can't think this is Peacher's. It's got to be Preacher's Words.
4: It's hometown. About picking peaches.
3: Yeah. Picking peaches or picking a message. I don't know.
4: I don't know.
3: We'll find out.

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1: Say that again, Kara.
2: It'll be right good. That's my newfie. Well. My newfinese. That's what they say. That's the accent.
1: Brian Dorney says, good show and fun tonight.
2: Right on, Couch. 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
1: Thumbs up. 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

0: Hey, Kara, we got a text from our boss.
1: We did? Did she say we're slacking?
0: She said, I think you're slackers? Not a chance.
1: Oh,
0: look
1: yay.
0: At that. Look at that. We can stay here
1: Do we get a raise?
0: Forever. Yeah, we get double our salary.
1: Right on. Thanks,
0: I'm hoping
1: Roxanne.
0: Maybe for some more chocolate treats. Yeah, thank you, Roxanne. You never know who's listening, eh?
1: Exactly.
0: Man. We got a few minutes to kill. I'll tell you about some of the songs we got lined up. Well, first we should mention that the Bluegrass Show is looking for a new host. Is that correct?
1: Yes, that is
0: correct.
1: Yeah,
0: so if you're interested in doing, I mean, we winged it, and I think we did pretty good, didn't
1: we? If we did, and if we can do it, you can do it.
0: Anyone can do it.
1: Yes, it's that easy.
0: It's that easy. And we'll even train you.
1: Will you train them?
0: Kara trained me, and I would be more than happy to share what little I know
1: to pass it
0: about
1: on.
0: Passing it on, and that's what it's all about.
1: Pay it forward.
0: Hey, we've only got 14 seconds. We've got a bunch more great bluegrass. Thank you so much for listening.
1: Yes.
0: It's always our pleasure to do a little service on Canoe. Yeah, so thanks. That's it for us. Have a great night, and enjoy the music we got lined up.
1: Woohoo!

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1: The following is an encore presentation of a Front Row Center program, first heard in August of 2015. Hello there, and welcome to Front Row Center.

0: Welcome to another edition of Front Row Center, a program about musical theater. I'm your host, Jack Brezina. On tonight's program, we're featuring 76 trombones, followed by 110 cornets and rows of the finest virtuosos. I need not say anything more, because I bet you already know tonight's Broadway show is Meredith Willson's The Music Men. It's a great show with a fabulous score and a story that is endearing and endorses the value of music in our lives. From the Wikipedia entry for the production, The Music Men is a musical with book, music, and lyrics by Meredith Willson, based on a story by Willson and Frank Lacey. The plot concerns a con man, Harold Hill, who poses as a boys' band organizer and leader and sells band instruments and uniforms to the naive Iowa townsfolk, promising to train the members of the new band. But Harold has no musical skills and plans to skip town without giving any lessons. Prim librarian and piano teacher Marion sees through his plan, and when Harold helps her younger brother overcome his lisp and social awkwardness, Marion begins to fall in love. Harold's plan risks being revealed if he attempts to win her hand. In 1957, the show became a hit on Broadway, winning 5 Tony Awards, including Best Musical, and running for 1,375 performances. The cast album won the first Grammy Award for the Best Musical Theater Album and spent 245 weeks on the Billboard charts. The show's success led to revivals and a popular 1962 film adaptation and a 2003 television remake. It is frequently produced by both professional and amateur theater companies. Meredith Willson was inspired by his boyhood in Mason City, Iowa, to write and compose his first musical, The Music Men. Willson began developing this theme in 1948 in a memoir, And There I Stood with My Piccolo. He first approached Cy Feuer, a producer, and Ernest Martin for a television special, and then MGM producer Jesse L. Lasky. After these and other unsuccessful attempts, Willson invited Frank Lacey to help him edit and simplify the libretto. At this time, Willson considered eliminating a long piece of dialogue about the serious trouble facing River City parents. Willson realized it sounded like a lyric and transformed it into the song, You Got Trouble. Willson wrote about his trials and tribulations in getting the show to Broadway in his book, But He Doesn't Know the Territory. In the original production and the film, the school board, 4 members of the community, was played by the 1950 International Quartet Champions of the Society for the Preservation and Encouragement of Barbershop Quartet Singing in America, SPEBSQSA for short, and they're also known as the Buffalo Bills. Robert Preston claimed that he got the role of Harold Hill despite his limited singing range because, when he went into audition, they were having the men sing Trouble. The producers felt it would be the most difficult song to sing, but with his acting background, it was easiest for Preston. After years of development, a change of producers, almost 40 songs, 22 were cut, and more than 40 drafts, the original production was produced by Kermit Bloomgarten, directed by Morton DaCosta, and choreographed by Ona White. It opened on December the 19th, 1957, at the Majestic Theater. It remained at the Majestic for nearly 3 years before transferring to the Broadway Theater to complete its 1,375 performance run on April the 15th, 1961. The original cast included Robert Preston, who went on to reprise his role in the 1962 screen adaptation as Harold Hill, Barbara Cook as Marion, Eddie Hodges as Winthrop, Pert Kelton as Mrs. Peru, Iggy Wolfington as Marcellus Washburn, and David Burns as Mayor Shim. Eddie Albert and Bert Parks each played Hill later in the run, and Paul Ford was a replacement for Mayor Shim, later playing the role in the film. Howard Bade designed the sets. The musical won 5 Tony Awards, including Best Musical, winning in the same year that West Side Story was nominated for the award. Preston, Cook, and Burns also won. The first UK production opened at the Bristol Hippodrome, followed by London's West End at the Delphi Theatre on March the 16th, 1961, starring Van Johnson, Patricia Lambert, C. Denier Warren, Ruth Kettlewell, and Dennis Waterman. After eight previews, the first Broadway revival, directed and choreographed by Michael Kidd, opened on June the 5th, 1980, at the New York City Center, where it ran for 21 performances. The cast included Dick Van Dyke as Hill, Meg Bassert as Marion, Christian Slater as Winthrop, Carol Arthur as Mrs. Peru, and Iggy Wolfington, who played Marcellus in the 1957 production, as Mayor Shim. Interestingly, in 1987, a Chinese translation of the musical was staged at Beijing's Central Opera Theater. I'll have a synopsis of the first act of our featured production, The Music Man, right after these messages.
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2: I'm Lisa from the Highlander.
3: And I'm Adam, also from the Highlander. You know, it's been 3 years since Meta blocked Canadian news from its platforms. And since then, you haven't been able to get local reporting on Facebook or Instagram.
2: Adam, Mike, and I, we're all trained journalists who do our best to report stories fairly and accurately. 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But for up-to-the-minute local news and information, you've had to rely on social media. Indeed, we've seen some distressing cases of outright misinformation posted as news, and that's bad for our community.
3: So that's why we at the Highlander have done something to fix that. 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We'll be posting there when anything happens. Like if the school buses are canceled, the highway is blocked, or if there's an interesting event happening on the weekend. There will also be posts from other organizations within Halliburton County, just like on Facebook.
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3: 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We all know it's nicer in Halliburton, but it's also nicer in the app, because it's just for us.
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4: 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I'm your host, Jack Brezina. Tonight's featured musical is Meredith Wilson's The Music Man. The show opens with an overture. In the early summer of 1912, aboard a train leaving Rock Island, Illinois, Charlie Cowell and other traveling salesmen engage in a heated argument about consumer credit, and we hear Rock Island. The song is a patter song, matching the cadence of a steam engine starting from a stop and gaining speed. Likewise, as the song ends, you can hear in the music the steam engine pulling into the stop at the station. They eventually turn to another topic, a con man known as Professor Harold Hill, whose scam it is to convince parents he can teach their musically disinclined children to play musical instruments. On the premise that he will form a band, he takes orders for instruments as well as uniforms. But once the instruments and the uniforms arrive and are paid for, he skips town without forming the band, moving on before he is exposed. Upon the train's arrival in River City, Iowa, a stranger stands up and declares, "Gentlemen, you intrigue me. I think I shall give Iowa a try." Retrieving his suitcase, clearly labeled Professor Harold Hill, he exits the train. The townspeople of River City describe their reserved, chip-on-the-shoulder attitude in the song Iowa Stubborn. Harold stumbles across his old friend Marcellus Washburn, who has gone legit and now lives in town. Marcellus tells Harold that Marion Peru, the librarian who gives piano lessons, is the only trained musician in town. He also informs Hill that a new pool table was just delivered to the town's local billiard parlor, so to launch into his scheme, Harold convinces River City parents of the trouble that will be caused by the pool table, and we hear the song, "You Got Trouble." Harold follows Marion home, attempting to flirt with her, but she ignores him. At home, Marion gives a piano lesson to a little girl named Amaryllis while arguing with her widowed mother about the high standards where men are concerned, telling Mrs. Peru about a man who followed her home in the song Piano Lessons, if you don't mind me saying so. Marion's self-conscious, lisping 10-year-old brother Winthrop arrives home. Amaryllis, who secretly likes Winthrop but teases him about his lisp, asks Marion whom she should say good night to on the Evening Star, since she doesn't have a sweetheart. Marion tells her to say good night to her someone, and she sings, "Good night, my someone." The next day is July 4th, and Mayor Shin is leading the morning festivities in the high school gym with the help of his wife, Eulalie McKechnie Shin. After Tommy DeJellis, a boy from the wrong side of town, sets off a firecracker, interrupting the proceedings, Harold takes the stage and announces to the townspeople that he will prevent sin and corruption from the pool table by forming a boys' band and singing a reprise of You Got Trouble and then 76 Trombones. Mayor Shin, who owns the billiard parlor, tells the bickering school board to get Harold's credentials. But Harold teaches them to sing as a barbershop quartet to distract them with the song Ice Cream and Sincere. Harold also sets up Zanita, the mayor's eldest daughter, with Tommy and persuades Tommy to work as his assistant. After another rejection by Marion, Harold is determined to win her, telling Marcellus that she's the girl for him with the song The Sadder But Wiser Girl. The town ladies are very excited about the band and the ladies' dance committee that Harold plans to form. He mentions Marion, and they intimate to him, falsely as it turns out, that she had an inappropriate relationship with deceased old miser Madison, who gave the town the library but left all the books to her. They also warn Harold that she advocates the dirty books by Chaucer, Rabelais, and Balzac, as we hear in the song Pick a Little, Talk a Little. The school board arrives to collect Harold's credentials, but he leads them in a song and slips away while they sing Good Night, Ladies. The next day, Harold walks into the library, but Marion ignores him yet again. He declares his unrequited love for her, leading the teenagers in the library in a dance with the song Marion the Librarian. For a moment, Marion forgets her decorum and dances with Harold. He kisses her, and she tries to slap him. He ducks, and she hits Tommy instead. With Tommy's help, Harold signs up all the boys in town to be in his band, including Winthrop. Mrs. Peru likes Harold and tries to find out why Marion is not interested. Marion describes her ideal man in the song My White Knight. She tries to give Mayor Shin evidence against Harold that she found in the Indiana State Educational Journal, but they're interrupted by the arrival of the Wells Fargo wagon, which is bringing the band instruments to River City, and we hear the song The Wells Fargo Wagon. In all the excitement, Winthrop forgets to be shy and self-conscious because he is so happy about his new coronet. Marion begins to see Harold in a new light. She tears the incriminating page out of the journal before giving the book to Mayor Shin. Well, the orchestra is ready under the direction of Herbert Green. Settle in and enjoy the first act of tonight's featured musical, The Music Man.

0: City Junction. 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
1: You're crazy with the heat. Credit is no good to an ocean salesman.
0: What? All aboard?
1: Why not? What's the matter with credit? Why, it's old-fashioned. Charlie, you're an anvil salesman. Your firm give credit?
2: No, sir.
1: Nor anybody else.
0: River City, next station stop. River City, next.
1: Cash for the merchandise. 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
5: Look, what do you talk? What do you talk? What do you talk? What do you talk? What do you talk?
6: What do you get it?
5: What do you talk?
1: You can talk, you can talk. You can bicker, you can talk. You can bicker, bicker, bicker. You can talk, you can talk. You can talk, talk, talk, talk. Bicker, bicker, bicker. You can talk all you want, but it's different than it was.
2: No, it ain't. No, it ain't. But you gotta know the territory.
1: Shh, shh, shh, shh, shh.
3: Why, it's the Model T Ford made the trouble, made the people wanna go, wanna get, wanna get, wanna get up and go. 7, 8, 9, 10, 12, 14, 22, 23 miles to the county seat.
1: Yes, sir, yes, sir.
7: Who's gonna patronize a little bitty 2x4 kind of store anymore?
5: What do you talk? What do you talk?
6: What do you get it?
2: Not the Model T at all. Take a gander at the store, at the modern store, at the present day store, at the present day modern departmentalized grocery store.
5: What do you talk? What do you talk? What do you talk? What do you talk? What do you talk?
6: What do you get it?
5: What do you talk? What do you talk? What do you talk?
6: What do you get it?
1: You can talk, you can bicker. You can talk, you can bicker. You can talk, talk, talk, talk, bicker, bicker, bicker. You can talk all you want, but it's different than it was.
2: No, it ain't. But you gotta know the territory.
3: Why, it's a you need a biscuit made the trouble. You need a, you need it. Put the crackers in the package, in the package. The you need a biscuit in an airtight sanitary package made the Cracker Barrel obsolete, obsolete.
2: Obsolete, obsolete, obsolete.
3: Cracker Barrel went out the window with the mail pouch cut plug charmed by the stove. Changed the approach of the traveling salesman. Made it pretty hard.
2: No, it didn't. No, it didn't. But you gotta know the territory.
1: Gone, gone. Gone with the hogshead cask and demijohn. Gone with the sugar barrel, pickle barrel, milk pan. Gone with the tub and the pail and the tears.
3: Ever meet a fellow by the name of Hill?
1: Hill.
2: Hill.
1: Hill.
2: Hill.
1: Hill.
3: Hill.
1: Hill.
3: Hill.
1: No.
2: Just a minute, just a minute, just a minute.
5: Never heard of any salesman, Hill.
3: Now, he doesn't know the territory.
1: Doesn't know the territory.
2: What's the fella's line?
3: Never worries about his line.
1: Never worries about his line?
3: Or the Cracker Barrel being obsolete, or the you need a biscuit in an airtight sanitary package, or the Model T Ford.
2: Just a minute, just a minute, just a minute.
3: Never worries about his line.
1: Never worries about his line.
3: Or a doggone thing. He's just a bang-beat, bell-ringing, big call, great goal, necker, nothing, rip-roaring every time a bullseye salesman. That's Professor Harold Hill. Harold Hill,
6: tell us, what's his line? What's his line?
2: He's a fake, and he doesn't know the territory.
5: Now, what are you talking? What do you talk? What do you talk? What do you talk?
3: He's a music man.
6: He's a what? He's a what?
3: He's a music man, and he sells clarinets to the kids in the town with the big trombones and the rat-a-tat drums. Big brass bass, big brass bass. And the piccolo uniforms, too, with a shiny gold braid on the coat and a big red stripe running.
1: Well, I don't know much about bands, but I do know you can't make a living selling big trombones. No, sir. Mandolin picks, perhaps, and here and there a jew's harp.
3: No, the fella sells bands, boys' bands. I don't know how he does it. But he lives like a king, and he dallies, and he gathers, and he plucks, and he shines. And when the man dances, certainly, boys, what else? The piper pays him. Yes, sir. Yes, sir. Yes, sir. Yes, sir. When the man dances, certainly, boys, what else? The piper pays him.
8: Yes, sir. Yes, sir.
2: But he doesn't know the territory.

A pool table, don't you understand? Friend, either you're closing your eyes to a situation you do not wish to acknowledge, or you are not aware of the caliber of disaster indicated by the presence of a pool table in your community. Well, you got trouble, my friend. Right here, I say trouble right here in River City. Why, sure, I'm a billiard player. Certainly mighty proud to say I'm always mighty proud to say it. I consider that the hours I spend with a cue in my hand are golden. Help you cultivate horse sense and a cool head and a keen eye. Did you ever take and try to find an ironclad lead for yourself from a three-rail billiard shot? But just as I say, it takes judgment, brains, and maturity to score in a balk-line game, I say that any boob can take and shove a ball in a pocket. And I call that sloth the first big step on the road to the depths of degrade. I say first, medicinal wine from a teaspoon, then beer from a bottle. And the next thing you know, your son is playing for money in a pinchback suit. And listening to some big out-of-town Jasper, hearing him tell about horse race gambling. Not a wholesome trotting race, no, but a race where they set down right on a horse. Like to see some stuck-up jockey boy setting on Dan Patch, make your blood boil, well, I should say. Now, friends, let me tell you what I mean. You got 1, 2, 3, 4, 5, 6 pockets in a table. Pockets that mark the difference between a gentleman and a bum, with a capital B, and that rhymes with P, and that stands for pool. And all week long, your River City youth will be frittering away. I say your young men will be frittering. Frittering away there, noontime, supper time, chore time too. Get the ball in the pocket. Never mind getting dandelions pulled or the screen door patched or the beefsteak pounded. Never mind pumping any water till your parents are caught with the cistern empty on a Saturday night, and that's trouble. Yes, you got lots and lots of trouble. I'm thinking of the kids in the Knickerbocker, shirt-tail young ones, peeking in the pool hall window after school. You got trouble. Folks right here in River City. Trouble with a capital T, and that rhymes with P, and that stands for pool. Now, I know all you folks are the right kind of parents. I'm going to be perfectly frank. Would you like to know what kind of conversation goes on while they're loafing around that hall? They'll be trying out Bevo, trying out Cubabs, trying out TaylorMades like cigarette fiends, and bragging all about how they're going to cover up a telltale breath with Sen-Sen one fine night. They leave the pool hall, heading for the dance at the armory. Libertine men and scarlet women and ragtime. Shameless music that'll grab your son, your daughter, with the arms of the jungle, animal instinct, mass

0: figure out a way to keep the young ones moral after school.
1: Our children, children gonna have trouble.
0: Mothers of River City, heed that warning before it's too late. Watch for the telltale signs of corruption. The minute your son leaves the house, does he rebuckle his knickerbockers below the knee? Is there a nicotine stain on his index finger? A dime novel hidden in the corn crib? Is he starting to memorize jokes from Cap'n Billy's whiz bag? Are certain words creeping into his conversation? Words like swell. And so's your old man. What if so, my friends? You got trouble.
1: Oh, we got trouble.
0: Right here in River City.
1: Right here in River City.
0: With a capital T and that rhymes with P and that stands for pool.
1: That stands for pool.
0: We've surely got trouble.
1: We surely got trouble.
0: Right here in River City.
1: Right here.
0: Remember the main Plymouth Rock.

0: Mama, a man with a suitcase has been following me all over town.
1: Oh? Who?
0: I never saw him before.
1: Did he say anything?
0: He tried.
1: Did you say anything?
0: Mama, of course not. Now don't dawdle, Amaryllis. Play your exercise. So, do, la, re, ti, mi, a little slower, and please keep the fingers curved as nice and high as you possibly can. Don't get faster, dear.
1: If you don't mind my saying so, it wouldn't have hurt you to have found out what the gentleman wanted.
0: I know what the gentleman wanted.
1: What year?
0: You'll find it in Balzac.
1: Excuse me for living, but I never read it.
0: Neither has anyone else in this town.
1: There you go again with that same old comment about the low mentality of River City people and taking it all too much to heart.
0: No, Mama. As long as the Madison Public Library was entrusted to me for the purpose of improving River City's cultural level, I can't help my concern that the ladies of River City keep ignoring all my counsel and advice.
1: But, darling, when a woman has a husband and you've got none, why should she take advice from you? Even if you can't quote Balzac and Shakespeare and all them other highfalutin Greeks.
0: Mama, if you don't mind my saying so, you have a bad.

Please, folks, may I have your attention, please? Attention, please. I can deal with the troubled friends with a wave of my hand, this very hand. Please observe me, if you will. I'm Professor Harold Hill, and I'm here to organize a River City Boys band. Oh, think, my friends, how can any pool table ever hope to compete with a gold trombone? Ra, ra, ra, da, da, da, da, ra, ra. Remember, my friends, what a handful of trumpet players did to the famous, fabled walls of Jericho. 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Oh, a band will do it, my friends. Oh, yes, I said a boys' band. Do you hear me? I said River City got to have a boys' band, and I mean she needs it today. Well, Professor Harold Hill's on hand. River City's going to have her boys' band. As sure as the Lord made little green apples, and that band's going to be in uniform. Johnny, Willie, Teddy, Fred. And you'll see the glitter of crashing cymbals. And you'll hear the thunder of rolling drums and the shimmer of trumpets. Tantara! And you'll feel something akin to the electric thrill I once enjoyed when Gilmore, Liberati, Pat Conway, the great creator, W.C. Handy, and John Philip Sousa all came to town on the very same historic day. 76 trombones led the big parade, with 110 cornets close at hand. They were followed by rows and rows of the finest virtuosos, the cream of every famous band. 76 trombones caught the morning sun, with 110 cornets right behind. There were more than 1,000 reeds springing up like weeds. There were horns.

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Now listen, boy. 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The only affirmative she will file refers to marching down the aisle. 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

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When the gal with the touch of sin walks in, I hope and I pray for Hester to win.

0: woman doesn't belong in any committee. 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
1: Dirty books?
0: Chaucer. Rabelais.
2: Bolden.
0: The worst thing, of course, I shouldn't tell you this, but...
3: I'll tell.
0: The man lived on my street. Let me tell.
2: No. I'll tell. She made brazen overtures to a man who didn't have a friend in his town until she came here.
4: Oh, yes, that woman made brazen overtures with a gilt-edged guarantee. She had a golden glint in her eye and a silver voice with a counterfeit ring. Just melt her down and you'll reveal a lump of lead as cold as steel here where a woman's heart should be.
5: He left

Madam Librarian. What can I do, my dear, to catch your ear? I love you madly, madly, Madam Librarian. Marion, heaven help us if the library caught on fire and the volunteer hose brigade men had to whisper the news to Marion. Madam Librarian. What can I do, my dear, to make it clear? I need you badly, badly, Madam Librarian. Marion, if I stumble and I busted my whatchamacallit, I could lie on your floor unnoticed till my body had turned to carrion. Madam Librarian. Now in the moonlight,

And a fellow would know that his darling had heard every word of his song with the moonlight helping along. But when I try in here to tell you, dear, I love you madly, madly, Madam Librarian, Marion, it's a long lost cause I can never win, for the civilized world accepts as unforgivable sin.

0: The Wells Fargo wagon rolls into town with the musical instruments which are about to change the life for everyone in River City, including the crafty salesman Harold Hill and the town librarian Marion Peru. I'll be back with more about our featured production, The Music Man, right after these messages.
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0: 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I'm your host, Jack Brezina. The Music Man was one of the featured musicals in the 2018 season at the Stratford Festival. Directed and choreographed by Donna Fior, the production was a feast for the eyes as well as the ears. We all know many of the songs from the show, as they can still be heard on certain radio stations. And those of us of a certain vintage grew up humming or whistling our favorites. The story is equally familiar, and we all pretty well know at the beginning that the bad boy, Mr. Hill, will for sure end up with Marion the librarian. So, what could have made the Stratford production the critical success it became? I firmly believed it was the magic touch of Donna Fior. With a string of musical successes stretching back over many seasons, including such shows as Oliver, Guys and Dolls, Fiddler on the Roof, Crazy for You, The Sound of Music, and A Chorus Line, the Stratford Festival knows it can trust Fior with the responsibility of shows that will generate up to 40% of its operating revenue. And she delivered her magic touch again with this particular show. She's a master of the thrust stage and uses it to the musical's advantage and to showcase the actors moving through the story. Following the performance, I had a chance to talk with Denise Ucharik, who played Mrs. Peru, the mother of Marion the librarian. Now, this interview is certainly dated, but with the time distance in mind, it's still worth enjoying again. Going back even further, in 2014, Denise directed the Highland Summer Festival's production of Norm Foster's The Last Resort. Prior to The Music Man, Denise has appeared in Stratford's production of The Sound of Music and Carousel, but has a long list of acting, singing, directorial, and teaching credits to her name. Here's my interview with Denise Ucharik. Denise, welcome. Nice to have you with us.
6: Thank you, Jack.
0: And what a delight to see you on stage once again, and what a fabulous show.
6: Thank you very much. We're pretty proud of it.
0: Have you done this show before?
6: I have not, and for someone who prides herself on being a pretty big music theater aficionado, I'm embarrassed to say that I've never seen a production of it before.
0: Oh, no, you've never seen it?
6: No, I've never seen it.
0: Isn't
6: and
0: that?
6: I had not seen the Robert Preston movie, I'm shocked
0: oh,
6: to
0: heavens.
6: Say. I thought I'd seen them all, but I
0: of
6: hadn't.
0: Of course.
6: And I'm kind of glad now that I hadn't, because mm-hmm. it's rare at sort of my age and this point in my career that I get to do something that's brand new.
0: There you go.
6: An old show that's brand new to
0: right,
6: me.
0: Right,
6: right. A classic. And so this has been a real pleasure.
0: So opening that script on the first day or that the sheet music for the first time.
6: And
0: because you would have known some of the music from the show.
6: Yeah. When I got the job, I did start to sort of, ferret around and see what I could find out and grab a script and give it a look. And of course, I did know the music.
0: Yes.
6: It's
0: all been.
6: And being a teacher, I've taught those pieces to people many, many times
0: sure.
6: over the years.
0: Yeah.
6: But I still chose not to watch the movie, and I have yet to see the film, and I will not see the film until we're done.
0: Until you're done.
6: That's right.
0: Do you do that on purpose?
6: I do. Sometimes if it's something I know well, you can't avoid those references.
0: Right.
6: There's some things that are just a part of your consciousness in this industry. But because I hadn't seen this one, I thought, let's keep it that way till I'm done.
0: And you're not the only one, because I know I've talked to other actors who have been in whatever show.
6: Mm-hmm.
0: And, of course, the video's out, the DVD's
6: right.
0: out. It's available online. And I ask, have you... watch the show, and they said, no, I don't want to go anywhere near that. I want to develop this.
6: I think you have a larger sense of freedom when
0: mm-hmm.
6: you haven't seen it.
0: Right.
6: And again, it's so rare that you haven't seen a Golden Age show. They're everywhere. You've either been in them or seen a production or did one in high school. So when you get those odd occasions that you're in something that you don't have reference for, I think it opens up a whole new level of creativity and ownership.
0: Yes.
6: As an actor, and and I like it.
0: Yeah.
6: I'll take that anytime.
0: Yeah, that's great. When you finally do watch the movie, of course, the mm-hmm. movies have so many options open to them, the cuts,
6: sure.
0: the close-ups, the
6: right.
0: the retake and whatever.
6: Yep.
0: And when you're on stage, it's piece by piece by piece.
6: That's right. We don't have that option. There's no stop and rewind. if the dancers are doing their drum line and somebody drops a drumstick, there's no rewind.
0: No.
6: You have to find a way to solve that problem and move on.
0: That's
6: doesn't
0: the,
6: happen very often, though. They're pretty amazing.
0: That's the glory of live theater. Though, really.
6: It is.
0: Isn't that why you do it to a certain extent?
6: It is. I've done a little bit of TV and film, and I have to say, as wonderful and exciting as it is, it's just not really my cup of tea.
0: Mm-hmm.
6: I prefer live theater. I like that. I think the final cast member is the audience, and I like that interaction. I like the energy that an audience brings in every day.
0: Mm-hmm.
6: Actors are people, and we don't always have the energy that we actually should have to carry us through certain roles in certain shows on certain days.
0: Yep.
6: And the audience always gives you what you need
0: right.
6: and helps you get through.
0: Oh, that's
6: true. Yeah, it's a beautiful thing.
0: And not only is there applause and the laughter, but I'm sure you can hear the gasps there was somebody screamed at one point tonight. when the anvil salesman, I think, made
6: yes.
0: a pass.
6: Yes, and I heard actually, and it made me laugh, and I'm surprised. I was right behind the porch door, so basically on stage with a door dividing myself
0: right.
6: from the scene, and I almost laughed right out loud because there's nobody there but me, and I'm listening intently to the scene,
0: right.
6: and the audience reactions, and when Marion grabs Charlie Cowell and kisses him, somebody in the audience went, "What the hell?" I just roared. I threw my hand over my mouth. I thought it was the best reaction ever.
0: Well, live theater.
6: Live theater.
0: Doesn't get any livelier than that. That's
6: for
0: sure.
6: That final cast member, that audience was perfect.
0: Yeah, and the two actors held it together and on.
6: They did. I don't even know if they were so in the moment. I don't know that they heard it.
0: Often it just goes
6: but, yeah.
0: just flying right past
6: yeah.
0: you. Now, through you,
7: Kudos to the young Winthrop. Is there more than one?
6: There's only one. Oh. Because we only do the four performances of this production per week,
7: yep.
6: That's the equity maximum for a child performer.
7: Okay.
6: So we do have a fantastic understudy who's ready to go, and we had our understudy run this week, and they're all fantastic.
7: Yeah.
6: Really fantastic. And so we have him ready, you know, in case, you know, something happens. But no, Alex does it every show otherwise.
7: And what a trooper in so many ways, and he has that song.
6: He does.
7: And you're out there with him. Does it move you as much as to see him in that spotlight?
6: It does. We've actually become quite close. All three of us, Danielle Wade, who plays Marion, and myself, and little Alex, we've all become quite close through the process, mm-hmm. and had a lot of fun. And I think, you know, as actors, we're forced into the situation quite quickly, and everybody has to fall in love with each other and
7: right.
6: stay that way until the end of the run.
7: Yeah.
6: And we're really managing to do that. They're wonderful, both of them, wonderful people. Speaking as a mom, I couldn't ask for better children. You know, I do have two of my own. They come first, but I couldn't ask for better theater children.
7: Right.
6: And they're spectacular. But he's a smart young man. He's very intelligent, very witty, and very hardworking. You know, it's tough to be a kid in the theater. It's hard work.
7: Well, yes, I was watching them in particular, and I was thinking, boy, their focus is tight. Boy, they're with it in every moment. They're responding as they should.
6: Yeah. Well, Donna is, she's really quite a marvel with kids. I've worked with kids now for 30 years. That's sort of my forte. And so the first time I worked as a teacher and as a director as well.
7: Okay.
6: Yeah. And so with watching Donna, I've had opportunities elsewhere to work in shows with children and watch the directors. And I'm always kind of, as an educator, going, you know, not always enjoying the process.
7: Yeah.
6: However, with Donna, I also experienced Sound of Music with her a few years back and the children in that. She gets the absolute best out of them,
7: mm-hmm.
6: but she doesn't treat them like adults. But she doesn't talk down to them.
7: Oh, okay.
6: She just demands a high level of respect and demands their best,
7: mm-hmm.
6: and still keeps it fun and everybody's laughing and having a good time. So they're still kids, but they're at their very, very best level. She's really a master at that.
7: Well, she's
6: impressive.
7: She's certainly captured with the whole show. I was going to say with the children, and certainly with the children, but the whole show.
6: Oh,
7: it just never stops rolling.
6: It doesn't. It's a steam train, and I really admire Darren, who plays Harold Hill, because honestly, he has a rag in his pocket that he, in quick scene,
7: right?
6: just has to wipe his face because he sweats like you wouldn't believe in those woolen jackets.
7: Of course.
6: But he doesn't stop. He's rarely off stage, and if he is, he's running around down and
7: yeah,
6: the stage
7: yeah.
6: to come up somewhere else. He really it's a steam train for him. He doesn't have any breaks.
7: Okay.
6: And it's pretty spectacular that he gets to the end in one piece.
7: Now, of course, we know Colton's on stage, so I was watching him with the young dancers.
6: Yeah, the teens. Yeah.
7: And what a display they put on.
6: The teen dancers are spectacular. They really are impressive. These are some of the best in the business, these young people. And I must admit, I have a dance background myself, and I don't do that anymore. I don't have to. I hung up my pointe shoes years ago. But I just admire them and watch them. And the way I'm blocked in the show, I'm sometimes up in the balcony, and I'm able to take a look down and watch all the formations.
7: Right.
6: And they're spot on every time.
7: Is that right?
6: You know, nobody's marking it or holding back. They go full out.
7: Yep.
6: They're just a miracle.
7: It is amazing. It is amazing. Now, I must admit that the lobby was abuzz at the intermission about the...
6: I don't know. About what?
7: About the horse. Yes.
6: Of course. I should have known.
7: He stole the closing of Act One.
6: That horse is
7: or
6: something
7: they
6: else.
7: Did.
6: Yes. We have two incredible actors that help out with that, assist with that. But it really is phenomenal. And, I mean, kudos to the prop department here. They are unbelievable. The tiniest little details are there, let alone something as large as that.
7: Yes. I've never seen anything quite as realistic as that.
6: People have to take a double take every single time.
7: You know,
6: they're shocked. They're absolutely shocked.
7: Like for example, in The Lion King, you see the representative animals, and you let your imagination fill in the blanks.
6: Right.
7: But this is a full Clydesdale
6: horse.
7: Yeah.
6: It's a full thoroughbred up there. Yeah.
7: And not quite full height, but certainly.
6: Right.
7: But
6: it's close.
7: Yeah.
6: It's close. I mean, you know, their legs are a little shorter than perhaps an actual horse, but it's really exceptional.
7: Yeah.
6: It always gets a big response.
7: I saw it on a Friday afternoon. We're talking late Friday afternoon after you've just come off stage, and the place was full. I mean, there were a couple on the fringe.
6: Extremes, yeah. Yeah, on the extreme sides. It's been like that all the time.
7: Is that right?
6: We've been really blessed with wonderful houses and responsive houses.
7: Mm-hmm.
6: You know, a lot of school groups obviously come to weekday matinees,
7: right.
6: And they've all been spectacular, well-behaved, really into the production, responsive, you know, a wonderful final cast member.
7: And a lot of children in the audience today, not with school groups, with their parents, their grandparents, and we're probably coming back with our grandkids.
6: Oh, that's good to hear. Well, it is an incredible family show.
7: Yeah.
6: And I think it's a wonderful way to introduce young people to the theater. So if there's anybody who hasn't maybe brought their kids to the theater before, do it.
7: Yep.
6: This is the time, and this is the kind of production you want to show them.
7: They see children on stage. It's a nice story.
6: That's right. They see themselves. That's what we all want when we go to the theater.
7: Sure.
6: We want to be entertained, but we want to see something that we can relate to, that then we can understand and experience with the actors, you know. So the kids will get that in this show, that's for sure.
7: Yeah, for sure. Denise, as always, a delight talking to you and a delight to see you again.
6: Thank you very much, Jack. Pleasure.
7: Okay.
0: My conversation with Denise Sucharik, who appeared in the 2018 production of The Music Man at the Stratford Festival. I'll be back with more about tonight's featured show right after these messages.
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0: Tonight on Front Row Center, we're featuring The Music Man, which is set in the fictional town of River City, Iowa in 1912. The town is based in large part on Wilson's birthplace, Madison City, Iowa, and many of the musical's characters are based on people that Wilson observed in the town. The river in River City is probably the Mississippi River near Davenport, Iowa. The Rock Island conductors announcing River City, Iowa, cigarettes illegal in this state, implies crossing the Mississippi from Rock Island, Illinois to Iowa. The year 1912 was a time of relative innocence, as recalled in 1957 after two world wars, the Great Depression and the arrival of atomic weapons. The musical includes numerous references to popular culture of the time. For example, in making his pitch, Harold Hill lists popular musicians and composers: Gilmore, Pat Conway, Giuseppe Creatore, W.C. Handy, and John Philip Sousa. Some of the cultural references are anachronistic. Trouble contains references to both Captain Billy's Whiz Bang, a monthly humor magazine that didn't begin publication until October 1919, and the non-alcoholic near beer, Bevo, which was first brewed in 1916. In addition, Rafael Mendez, referred to by Hill as O. Mendez, the great Irish trumpeter, would have been 6 years old in 1912. Though West Side Story had opened nearly 3 months earlier, The Music Man captured audiences, critics, and 5 Tony Awards, including Best Musical. The New York Times critic Brooks Atkinson wrote in his review, if Mark Twain could have collaborated with Vachel Lindsay, they might have devised a rhythmic lark like The Music Man, which is as American as apple pie and a 4th of July oration. The Music Man is a marvelous show rooted in wholesome and comic tradition. Walter Kerr of the Herald Tribune glowingly described the opening scene of the musical, it's the beat that does it. The overture of The Music Man drives off with a couple of good shrill whistles and a heave-ho blast from half the brass in the pit, with the heartiest trombonists lurching to their feet in a blare of enthusiasm. The curtain sails up to disclose the most energetic engine on the Rock Island Railroad, circa 1912, hurtling across the proscenium with real smoke pouring out of its smokestack and real steam rolling along the rails. Kerr called Preston indefatigable. He's got zest and gusto and a great big grin for another slam-bang march tune. Robert Coleman of the New York Daily Mirror wrote that the producer made a 10-strike in landing Robert Preston for the title role, stating that Preston paces the piece dynamically, acts ingratiatingly, sings as if he had been doing it all his life, and offers steps that would score on the cards of dance judges. Frank Aston of the New York World Telegram and Sun declared it deserves to run at least a decade, especially praising Barbara Cook's performance as Marion. If all our stack tenders, referring to librarians, looked, sang, danced, and acted like Miss Barbara, this nation's book learning would be overwhelming. John Chapman of the Daily News pronounced The Music Man one of the few great musical comedies of the last 26 years, stating that A V.I. Sing in 1931 set a standard for fun and invention which has seldom been reached. Its equal arrived in 1950, Guys and Dolls, and I would say that The Music Man ranks with these two. In the Journal American, John McClain deemed the show a whopping hit. This salute by Meredith Wilson to his native Iowa will make even Oklahoma look to its laurels. Peter Royston wrote a profile of Meredith Wilson for Center Stage magazine in 2002. He noted, when asked about how he created The Music Man, Meredith Wilson would always speak of his hometown. I didn't have to make up anything. I simply remembered Mason City as closely as I could. He told the Los Angeles Times, I can remember waking up Sunday mornings and hearing my mother playing hymns downstairs on the piano. After I got out of bed, I would hear the noise of her scraping the burning toast in the kitchen. Years later, writing the musical that would become his best-loved work, creating River City and the rascal Harold Hill, he would draw on these memories and the power of music he had learned as a boy. In 1902, Wilson's early life in Mason City, Iowa, was full of music. His mother, Rosa Lee, was a music teacher and gave lessons to hundreds of Mason City's sons and daughters, including her own. Every day, he and the daughter of the local barber would play piano and flute duets during the lunch hour at the Mason City cafeteria, splitting the $1.50 salary. Although he mastered many instruments, the flute was always Wilson's weapon of choice. He later entitled his autobiography, And There I Stood with My Piccolo. As much as he loved Mason City, Wilson's talent and ambition pushed him out of the Midwestern nest. At 17, he moved to New York City, where he studied at the Institute of Musical Art. After graduation, his love and mastery of every musical style was evident. From 1921 to 1923, he played flute in John Philip Sousa's famous band, and from 1924 to 1929, he played under Arturo Toscanini in the New York Philharmonic Orchestra. During the 1930s, he was a musical director on many national radio shows, including Tallulah Bankhead's program, The Big Show. He wrote many memorable standards, such as It's Beginning to Look a Lot Like Christmas, May the Good Lord Bless and Keep You, and Till There Was You, which became a big hit for the Beatles in 1963. In 1949, many people, including the songwriter Frank Lesser, suggested that Wilson write a musical about his early life in Iowa. So using his memories of Mason City, Wilson created The Music Man. Each character in The Music Man's River City is based on someone he knew from Mason City. Marion Peru, the famous librarian from the song Marion the Librarian, and the show's female lead, is based on Wilson's mother, complete with her musical lessons and love of knowledge and culture. Marion's mother in the show is based on a German mother who would come to clean at Wilson's house every Saturday, and the boy Winthrop, who solved his lisp problems with the song Gary, Indiana, is Wilson himself as a 10-year-old. And the lovable con man, Professor Harold Hill. Before the opening of The Music Man in 1957, Wilson wrote in the New York Herald, Harold Hill is so many people that I remember different ones every time I see the show. But beyond the characters, Wilson uses The Music Man to poke affectionate fun at the unyielding Iowa bullheadedness that melts when Harold Hill comes to town. Like a reverse Pied Piper, Hill gives the adults of River City back their childhood by introducing them to music and dance. Bickering men become the best of friends when formed into a barbershop quartet. A boy, too shy to speak, breaks out of his shell when Hill teaches him a song. Wilson's breathless and full of life music creates a joyous parade of everyday life. Wilson wrote two more Broadway musicals after The Music Man, The Unsinkable Molly Brown, and Here's Love. but he will always be best known for the musical recreation of his boyhood. The Music Man is, in the words of Jay Nordlinger, writing in the National Review, totally, almost lustily American. A love of free spirit and stubborn independence runs through the show like a river. The Music Man recreates an innocent time before the conflicts that dominated the 20th century, but Wilson never sugarcoats his memories. The attributes and the ideas in The Music Man are exactly as I remember them from my childhood, he said, and if it had been overly romanticized, if there were notes in it not in keeping with the times and place, I don't think people would have responded to as warmly to it as they did. The innocent Iowa of 1912 is part of our heritage, he said. Well, we'll take a short break now for some messages and then return with the second act of tonight's featured production here on Front Row Center, The Music Man.
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0: Let's return now to tonight's musical, The Music Man. As the second act opens, the ladies rehearse their classical dance at the school gymnasium while the school board quartet practices the song It's You for the ice cream social. Marcellus and the town's teenagers interrupt the ladies' practice, taking over the gym as they dance, and we hear Shapoopy. Harold grabs Marion to dance with her, and all the teenagers join in. Regarding Winthrop's coronet, Marion later questions Harold about his claim that you don't have to bother with the notes. He explains that this is what he calls the think system, and he arranges to call on Marion to discuss it. The town ladies ask Marion to join their dance committee, since she was so dear dancing the Shapoopy with Harold Hill, and we hear the reprise of Pick a Little, Talk a Little. The ladies of the community have reversed their opinion about her books, and they eagerly tell her that the professor told us to read those books, and we simply adored them all. That night, the school board tries to collect Harold's credentials again, but he gets them to sing again and slips away as they perform Lida Rose. Marion is sitting on the front porch thinking of Harold, singing Will I Ever Tell You? Winthrop returns home after spending time with Harold and tells Marion and Mrs. Peru about Harold's hometown and sings Gary, Indiana. As Marion waits alone for Harold, traveling salesman Charlie Cowell enters with evidence against Harold, hoping to tell Mayor Shin. He has to leave on the next train, but stops to flirt with Marion. She tries to delay him so that he doesn't have time to deliver the evidence, and eventually kissing him. As the train whistle blows, she pushes him away. Charlie angrily tells Marion that Harold has a girl in every county in Illinois, and he's taken it from every one of them. That's 102 counties, he says. Harold arrives, and after he reminds her of the untrue rumors he heard about her, she convinces herself that Charlie invented everything he told her. They agree to meet at the footbridge, where Marion tells him the difference he's made in her life with the song Till There Was You. Marcellus interrupts and tells Harold that the uniforms have arrived. He urges Harold to take the money and run. But Harold refuses to leave, insisting, "I've come up through the ranks, and I'm not resigning without my commission." He returns to Marion, who tells him that she's known since 3 days after he arrived that he was a fraud. He said he was a graduate of Gary Conservatory Gold Medal class of Ought 5, but the town hadn't been built until Ought 6. Because she loves him, she gives him the incriminating page out of the Indiana State Educational Journal. She leaves, promising to see him later at the social. With his schemes for the boys' band and Marion proceeding even better than planned, Harold confidently sings 76 trombones. As he overhears Marion singing, "Good night, my someone," Harold suddenly realizes that he is in love with Marion, and he and Marion sing a duet, entwining excerpts from each other's songs. Meanwhile, Charlie Cowell, who has missed his train, arrives at the ice cream social and denounces Harold Hill as a fraud. The townspeople begin an agitated search for Harold. Winthrop is heartbroken and tells Harold he wishes he had never come to River City. But Marion tells Winthrop that she believes everything Harold ever said, for it did come true in a way every kid in town talked and acted that summer. She and Winthrop urge Harold to get away. He chooses to stay and tells Marion that he never really fell in love until he met her, singing a reprise of "Till There Was You." The constable then handcuffs Harold and leads him away. Mayor Shin leads a meeting at the high school gym to decide what to do with Harold, asking, "Where's the band? Where is the band?" Marion defends Harold. Tommy enters as a drum major, followed by the kids in uniform with their instruments. Marion urges Harold to lead the River City Boys Band in Beethoven's Minuet in G. Despite the boys' limited musical ability, the parents in the audience are nonetheless enraptured by the sight of their children playing music. Even Mayor Shin is won over, and as the townspeople cheer, Harold is released into Marion's arms, and the second act comes to a conclusion with the finale. So let's rejoin the cast as the curtain goes up on Act 2 of The Music Man.

0: And the finale brings the curtain down on Act 2 of our featured presentation, The Music Man. I'll be back with more about this musical right after these messages.
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1: Tonight on Front Row Center, we heard the 1957 Broadway cast recording of Meredith Willson's The Music Man. Principals heard in this recording included Professor Harold Hill, played by Robert Preston, Barbara Cook as Marion, the librarian, Iggy Wolfington as Marcellus Washburn, Mayor George Shin was played by David Burns, his wife Eulalie McKechnie Shin was played by Helen Raymond. Pert Kelton was Mrs. Peru, and Winthrop Peru was played by Eddie Hodges. Our thanks to Beth Kipping for the loan of the CD featuring the original cast recording. Sources used for tonight's commentary included author Peter Royston, who wrote the profile of Meredith Willson for Center Stage magazine, excerpts from the many, many newspapers that were being published in New York City in 1957, and the Wikipedia site for The Music Man. Front Row Center is made possible through a generous donation of the extensive CD collection of the late Dave Sovereign by his wife, Suzanne. One of the founders of Canoe FM, Dave loved musicals and hosted a program called The Art of the Musical Theater throughout his radio career. The donation allows me to continue his long-standing tradition of sharing musical theater with our listeners. Well, there's some time left, and so I turned to a CD called There's No Business Like Show Business, Broadway Showstoppers, featuring the original casts. We start with the title song from the show Mame. Then it's Coffee in a Cardboard Cup from 70 Girls 70. Then we'll hear A Little Bit of Luck from My Fair Lady. And then America from West Side Story. And we conclude with You're Never Fully Dressed Without a Smile from Annie. Broadway Showstoppers.

shut my mouth and freeze my face. You brought some elegance to the place. There's Southerly Harmony, Catfish, and Tripe. 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The way that they're squealing, they give me the feeling the Robert E. Lee must have docked. 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

0: And that's all the time we have for tonight's Front Row Center. I hope you enjoyed this week's edition as we featured Meredith Wilson's The Music Man. 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I'm Jack Brezina. 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
1: 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Porcupines do not throw their quills, but when threatened, they contract superficial muscles, which cause the quills to stand up and out from their bodies. In this position, they become easier to detach from the body, especially when the tail is swung toward an attacker. 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Porcupines are nocturnal, spending their nights foraging for bark, leaves, and fruits. 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
3: 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While we think we do a pretty good job of reporting the news in print, we thought you'd like to hear more from the people we report on. A podcast allows us to have longer conversations, to get into more depth about what matters here in Halliburton County, to find out what makes people tick and what gets under their skin.
2: We've already chatted with all sorts of local people, including business owners, politicians, the Legion, the Huskies, heck, even a guy who reviews

0: Yes, I think they're delicious. I would align him up with the cultured elite of the gourmet world and reward him with a dinner invitation.
1: Yeah.
0: Or maybe I'd or maybe the Caribbean once and I'd had enough sun, so I went out in a glass by the pool for the afternoon and I saw these colorful fish swimming around the coral reef. Nice and black men at the front of the boat. What kind of fish are they?
1: Blueberry fish.
0: And I said, aren't they beautiful? Who would ever want to eat one? And so this guy tried to be vague. Lifters always dress as if you're successful, cuffs over all the traitorous pods of non-neutral information,

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2: Hey, you! Don't watch that! Watch this! This is the heavy, heavy monster sound! The nuttiest sound around! So if you're coming off the street and you're beginning to feel the heat, well, listen, buster, you better start to move your feet to the rockin'est, rock-steady beat of madness!

Welcome to Off the Beaten Tracks. My name is Jim Anstis, here to play you some great adult alternative music over the next couple of hours. Gracie Abrams has a new album. It is entitled Daughter from Hell, and we'll have a listen to some of that in the second hour tonight. I think you're going to enjoy that. Right now, I am going to start with a voice that, wow, just blew me away. I love soulful sounding voices, and I've never heard Olivia Dean sound as soulful as she does on this new one from her. It is called A Couple Minutes, Olivia Dean.

How is it the UK can keep turning out these women with such incredible voices? That is a couple minutes from Olivia Dean. Well, let's stay in the UK with a couple of guys who began in Manchester. Now, they moved their act to London, and that's what brought about the name When in Rome. I guess they felt like fish out of water in the big city. So, When in Rome was together from 1988 to 93. And then one of their songs, called The Promise, kept cropping up on soundtracks. It was used an awful lot, and it made them think twice about having broken up. So they got back together in 2004, and they have been together since, and they now have a new song that I'm going to play for you. This is When in Rome's Human Nature, hanging on to that 80s sound.

0: pound for pound. 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
1: That song sounds like it ends before it's supposed to, but that's all I got. And that is When in Rome's Human Nature. Next, we're going to go to one of those one-man bands that doesn't go by his own name. This gentleman's name is Arunachal Subramanian, and I probably butchered that completely. But to make it easier for us, this producer and multi-instrumentalist and singer just calls himself Last Hologram. Now, he has a new album out. It is called After. It is his fourth record as Last Hologram. And the song we're going to hear is Futura, Last Hologram.

That song is Futura from Last Hologram. Well, Finn Wolfhard has a new album out. It is called Fire from the Hip. The song that I have is entitled Follow. Finn Wolfhard.

That is Finn Wolfhard's Follow, and Choose the Ladder song that he put out last year was my favorite for the whole year. That one sounded pretty good as well. And yes, if you're wondering, he is the actor, Finn Wolfhard, also a tremendous musician. Next, I have a band from Winnipeg for you. They have gotten some big reviews by some important reviewers. That was not said well. But trust me, Sunday Club sounds really good. They have a new album out. It is just their name. Sunday Club is all one word if you're looking for the record, if you're looking for the band. The song we're going to hear is Blue Wave, Sunday Club.

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0: My name is Jim, and right now on Off the Beaten Tracks, I am going to play you, well, I often play you the radio edits of songs that I'm sent, and that's what I did last week with U2's new one called Street of Dreams. But I want to play you the LP version, even though the LP isn't out yet, I have the LP version, and it's very different. The opening to this song, which is cut off for the single, makes it seem like a different song completely. This is Street of Dreams from U2.

That is Canadian band Warya, W-A-R-Y-A-A. The song is Left My Car. And before that, we heard the album version of U2's Street of Dreams. Let's go to some boy band goodness. This is Take That's Sweet July.

0: That is the Jayhawks, Keeping Our Heads Above Water. And as I mentioned when I first played that song a couple of weeks ago, Gary Louris is now a Canadian resident, and that song qualifies as Canadian content. Before that, we heard Take That from the UK with Sweet July.
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0: That is Bryan Adams showing his patriotism, even though he hasn't lived in Canada. Well, maybe he's back now, but he lived in England for a long time. That is 51st State. Before that, Amanda Marshall gave us Can't Lose Me. This is Charlie XCX, the song Wink Wink.
1: I used to lick Kringle strawberries in the summer. Maybe I killed Dad. Just kidding, I'm only saying that for effect. But my point is, I think

That is Blonde Diamond, the band, with the song Love is a Shadow, and they're helped out on that one by Dear Rouge. Before that, we heard Charlie XCX, and she gave us Wink, Wink. These are the Banks Brothers from Victoria, the song Aaliyah.

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1: Welcome to the second hour of Off the Beaten Tracks. We finished off last hour with Arc Identity's Social Dopamine, preceded by the Banks Brothers' Aaliyah. And right now we are going to feature the new album from Gracie Abrams. It is called Daughter from Hell. Interesting title, no? It's her third record. Now, she grew up the daughter of J.J. Abrams and Katie McGrath. Now, they are chief executives of Bad Robot Productions and have been involved in some very big films. Think Star Wars, TV shows, think Lost. Yes, that is her background. So this record, she says that she was a little reticent to reveal things about herself earlier, but I guess she's coming around on that. But this is like a letter to her mother. It's almost an apology. She says that she wasn't the nicest kid to her mom for a long time. And in looking back, she recognizes that her mom did not deserve the treatment that young Gracie was giving her. She has to admit that things have changed. And now she says she talks to her mom all the time, 6 times a day, FaceTimes, at least one of those times. And now we've got this great relationship. So maybe an apology is in order. And that's kind of what this record is all about. Let's get into the music. We are going to have a listen to the first song. It is called, and it was the single. I played this one before. It is called Hit the Wall, Gracie Abrams.

That is Hit the Wall from Gracie Abrams, the opening track of her new album called Daughter from Hell, which we're featuring tonight on Off the Beaten Tracks. It was also the first single. Now, in it, she seems to, well, kind of lament the fact that she's growing up, but also seems to be apologizing for her behavior when she was a teenager. Yes, she put her mom through an awful lot, I guess. She says there are things you can get into in Los Angeles that you maybe can't get into in other places, and you can get into them at a much younger age. So she was lying a lot about what she was really up to. Now, she had this, I mean, these parents who were involved in the entertainment industry and doing very well. But as she says, she wasn't really interested in what they were up to, that it was more of an embarrassment for her. And that's kind of the case, isn't it? You don't think that what your parents are doing is cool. But she had some other friends, and we'll talk about those and how they maybe helped her end up in the music industry after we hear Death Wish, Gracie Abrams.

That is Death Wish from Gracie Abrams. Now, she has been accused of being a Nepo. Well, I guess not accused. That's not the right way to put it. She qualifies as being what people call a Nepo baby. She, yes, has famous parents, and now she's following along in their footsteps. But she's not really. She didn't go into the film industry. So that's not the case. And she talks about the fact that there are some really mean things that can be said on the internet. But she's able to go above that, particularly because she has this great support group. See, not only were her parents doing well, she had these friends who were doing very well as well. Her first boyfriend was Blake Slatkin. Now, he is a music producer. And when they met, she was young, but he was already working with Benny Blanco. And he's become a great music producer in his own right. Her best friend, Audrey Hobart, who she collaborates with quite a bit, is also following a pop music career. Tay McRae was one of her friends. She has opened for Taylor Swift and Olivia Rodrigo. And maybe, yeah, those connections were perhaps easier because of her parents' situation and where she came from. But she says the biggest thing is about her being able to get this career. She didn't have to worry about survival. No, she could focus on what she wanted because she had such a great upbringing. The next tune we're going to hear is the title track from the record. It is called, of course, Daughter from Hell, Gracie Abrams.

than his daughter from hell from Gracie Abrams. And she was asked in an interview that I read, did you play that song for your mother? And she said, yeah, I played it for the night that we made it. And she cried, which meant a lot to me. She said, we had talked before that song had been written. And she said, I went through my laundry list of apologies for taking years off of her life. But that when it was received the way it was, it made her feel a lot better. And the interviewer then asks her, do you think that there are certain things that you're feeling that could only come out in a song? And she said, yeah, she listened to David Byrne talk about this. And that he said, sometimes it's the music that you hear in the room that makes you recognize a feeling that you have not being looking at, you've just been ignoring it, and then it kind of bubbles to the surface. And I guess that's kind of what happened with this song. The next tune we're going to hear is called Good Reason. This is Gracie Abrams.

That is Good Reason from Gracie Abrams and her album Daughter from Hell. Now, one of the things that she says that she's trying to get across in this record that is like a love letter to her mom, that she doesn't feel that she is as good a person as her mom was. Now, she did a year of university and then took time off to try this music career. Well, clearly it worked, so she never went back. And she can't help wondering if she may have missed something, because she said that that's maybe where you learn how to be a global citizen. Because she thinks that she was probably pretty introverted as a kid, and that maybe she needed that experience around other people to become the person that she needs to be. Next tune we're going to hear is called Humming, Gracie Abrams.

That is the song Humming from Gracie Abrams. Now, the song that I'm going to play for you next is a collaboration between Abrams and Marcus Mumford of Mumford & Sons. And I guess the two of them met through a mutual collaborator they have. His name is Aaron Dessner, but I don't know anything about him. She, Abrams, was involved in Marcus Mumford's latest record, Mumford & Sons' latest record, which is called Prize Fighter. And she is featured in vocals on one of the songs. But according to Mumford, she was more involved in the whole project. Now, he says she wasn't a co-writer, but her input was important. And I guess they let her choose the song that she was going to do with them. So she picked one of the songs and is on their album. So Turnabout is fair play. He is now a part of this record. And the next song we're going to hear is called What If It's Right? Gracie Abrams and Marcus Mumford.

0: There you go. I don't have to tell you the name of the song. It's right there. What If It's Right, from Gracie Abrams and Marcus Mumford. And that does it for our listen to Daughter from Hell. There are 16 tracks on this record. If you liked what you heard, you are really going to like the album. Daughter from Hell, Gracie Abrams.
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0: I am Jim, and it's at this point in Off the Beaten Tracks that I like to play the influences on the featured artist. And Gracie Abrams' influences, well, her biggest influence is Joni Mitchell. She actually has a tattoo, the river, on her arm in honor of Joni Mitchell. And because this is Off the Beaten Tracks, I thought I would take something you might not have heard by Joni Mitchell. It's her version of The House of the Rising Sun.

0: Two of Gracie Abrams' biggest influences. That is Lord from her latest album, Virgin, and the song What Was That? And before that, we heard Joni Mitchell's version of House of the Rising Sun.
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3: Hi, I'm Tessa from the Halliburton County Public Library. We're continuing our trip around the world through books, with a new destination each week and stories that bring different places and perspectives to life. This week, we're visiting Argentina with On a Night of a Thousand Stars by Andrea Yarura Clark, New York, 1998. At her family's annual summer polo match, Paloma begins to question the carefully curated life of her wealthy Argentine family, after a mysterious guest unsettles her diplomat father with cryptic remarks about his past. When the family relocates to Buenos Aires for her father's new diplomatic post, Paloma sets out to uncover the truth about the years before Argentina's military dictatorship. With the help of a university student connected to the children of the disappeared, she uncovers long-buried secrets that force her to question her family, her identity, and everything she thought she knew. As the past collides with the present, Paloma's search for answers places her in the path of dangers that have lingered for decades. To place a hold on A Night of a Thousand Stars, visit halliburtonlibrary.ca. Thanks for listening to Library Talks here on Canoe

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1: 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You can go to places like the West Guildford Shopping Center, Carnarvon, Jug City, Halliburton Highlands Brewery on Highway 35, Eagle Lake Country Market, the Lucky Dollar in Gooderham, Agnew's General Store in Wilberforce, and the Buttermilk Falls Resort. 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Easton's Value Mart. And the Minden Legion. And not to be outdone, we have lots of places in Halliburton as well. There's Todd's Independent, Halliburton Foodland, Halliburton Jug City, and last but not least, right here at Canoe FM.
2: This is Off the Beaten Tracks. I'm Jim, and I never know where to go at this point in the show. I can play anything I want, I know, but I somehow feel like I should connect it to what I've just done. So the connection is going to be female artists who have a little bit of folk in them, I suppose. This is Grizzly Coast. She's from Vancouver Island, and the song

I said I was picking two artists who have some folk in them, and of course, then I pick songs that don't have any hint of folk in them. That was Maggie Rogers' The Knife. Trust me, she does sound folky sometimes. And Grizzly Coast before that with Two Balloons. And maybe I'm wrong about her. She might not be folky at all. It's just me. And it is about time for me to get out of here. That was a good time, I suppose. If you like the show and want to hear next week, but you aren't in our area, you can always do so by going to canoefm.com, or you can use one of the apps, or you can ask your smart device to play Canoe FM. And all of those will get you streaming Canoe FM 24 hours a day. That's the way to go. I do have a big finish for you, and what I'm going to do for that is, I was lucky enough, I was in Ottawa last weekend, and Friday night, I was staying at my son's place, and his apartment looks down upon the stage where they have their Blues Fest. Blues Fest is badly named because there weren't too many blues artists involved, but I was able to see on screen and hear perfectly well from my son's balcony, Sheryl Crow, and she sounded fantastic. So my big finish is from the Globe Sessions. It's Crash and Burn, and there's a hidden track on that, and I'm just going to take out some of the space in between, so you'll probably hear two songs here, but this is Crash and Burn from Sheryl Crow. Good night. Have a terrific week.

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said, your story's so touching, but it sounds just like a lie. So straight and up and fly right. Straight and up and stay right.

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Up in East Kentucky around Harlan and Perry County, the coal miner sings a little song called the 9-Pound Hammer. Now just picture yourself driving 4-inch spikes and hard black oak track ties about 5 miles back under the mountain, where the top's so low in the mines that you can't straighten up to rest your back just for a minute. 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This 9-pound hammer is a little too heavy for my size. 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

0: 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How can I roll when the wheel won't go?
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2: 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In this position, they become easier to detach from the body, especially when the tail is swung toward an attacker. 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Porcupines are nocturnal, spending their nights foraging for bark, leaves, and fruits. 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

0: 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And it's been 5 long years, and I love you just the same.
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My heart must hear to ever sing again. 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
1: I'm Lisa from the Highlander.
2: And I'm Adam, also from the Highlander. You know, it's been 3 years since Meta blocked Canadian news from its platforms. And since then, you haven't been able to get local reporting on Facebook or Instagram.
1: Adam, Mike, and I. We're all trained journalists who do our best to report stories fairly and accurately. That means you can trust what you read in the paper. But for up-to-the-minute local news and information, you've had to rely on social media. Indeed, we've seen some distressing cases of outright misinformation posted as news, and that's bad for our community.
2: So that's why we at The Highlander have done something to fix that. 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There will also be posts from other organizations within Haliburton County, just like on Facebook.
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1: Mouth to mouth, resuscitation, good for the country, good for the nation. Nothing to quicken your respiration like a little old bit of that sweet sensation. Up mouth to mouth, resuscitation. Now I dreamt last night that Bridget Bardot was a drowning in the clutches of a big undertow. Guess who? The lifeguard, her only salvation, with that mouth to mouth, a resuscitation. Little mouth to mouth, a resuscitation, good for the country, good for the nation. Nothing to quicken your respiration, a little old bit of that sweet sensation. That mouth to mouth, resuscitation. Do it every day, don't do it. And you'll on page 15 of your first aid manual and through the whole

Richard Burton to it, and even the French got their own stylization. That mouth-to-mouth resuscitation, little mouth-to-mouth resuscitation, good for the country, good for the nation, nothing to quicken your respiration like a little old bit of that sweet sensation, that mouth-to-mouth.

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Suddenly, I heard the plaintive cry of a young Mexican girl.

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3: Good morning. On behalf of the Board of Directors of Canoe FM, I want to offer a land acknowledgement. We respectfully acknowledge that Canoe FM is located on the Treaty 20 Mississaugi Territory, which is known as the traditional territory of the Mississaugi and Chippewa Nations, collectively known as the William Treaty's First Nations, which include Curve Lake, Hiawatha, Alderville, Scugog Island, Rama, Wesley, and Georgina Island First Nations. Canoe FM's volunteers, staff, and board of directors respectfully acknowledge that the Williams Treaty First Nations are the stewards and caretakers of the lands and the waters in perpetuity, and they continue to maintain this responsibility to ensure the health and integrity for generations to come.

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1: Good morning. It is the Canadian Hour. Today is Thursday, July the 30th. Wow, only two more full days to enjoy in July. Boy, is it ever flying by. My name is Heather. I will be in for your Halliburton morning from 7 until a quarter to 9. And as always, I pop in early to talk about weather and a couple of other little things before your Halliburton morning starts. So, right now, we're just turning over to 6:05. We've got a current temperature outside the studio here in the village of Halliburton of 17 degrees. We're looking at a sunny day today. We could get a little gusty later this morning, up to 40 kilometers per hour. We'll have a high of 24 degrees and a humidex of 28. Our UV index is high today at 7. Tonight will be clear. We'll have some fog patches developing overnight. A beautiful sleeping night with a low of 9 degrees. Tomorrow is Friday, the start of the weekend. It'll be a sunny day, becoming a mix of sun and cloud in the morning. Those fog patches that developed overnight will dissipate. High of 27, humidex of 30, UV index of 8, which is considered to be very high. Overnight, we do have a 30% chance of showers and a low of 18. Unfortunately, Saturday doesn't look as great. Cloudy day, 60% chance of showers with a high of just 21 degrees. And then overnight, 40% chance of showers and a low of 17. So today and tomorrow look like great days. Hope you have the opportunity to get out and enjoy. And if you are visiting the area, welcome. Welcome to Halliburton County, and thank you for listening to Canoe FM. It is your voice of the Halliburton Highlands. So we do have Canadian Hour up ahead. We're kicking it off with Francis Baptiste, Somebody's Waiting.

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5: I was dying in that small town, dreamed of heading southbound.
6: Well, good morning. It is 6:29. Today is July the 30th already. Where did the month go? I'm wondering who is up and listening. Send me a text if you are. I'd love to know who else is up. I had the most beautiful drive-in this morning. I come up from the Wilberforce area, and as I got to Loon Lake, it's still light at this time of day. When I get up at around 5, it's dark now, which it wasn't just a couple of weeks ago. But by the time 5:30, quarter to 6 rolls around, the light is out. So I was coming up and around Loon Lake, and there's the big, fat, full moon sitting over the lake, and just sort of that post-dawn light, absolutely gorgeous. So if you are up at this time of day, you know what I'm talking about. The mornings are just beautiful here in the county. So today, looking at weather, right now we're showing a temperature of 16 degrees. That's here in the village of Halliburton. Today we're looking at a sunny day. The winds will get a bit gusty, to around 40 kilometers per hour this morning. We'll have a high of 24. Humidex is going to make it feel like 28, so that little bit of a gust might feel pretty good. UV index of 7, which is considered to be high. Overnight, we've got a clear night. We do have fog patches developing. We'll have a low of 9 degrees. Really great for overnight temperatures. Friday, sunny day, becoming a mix of sun and cloud in the morning. Those fog patches that will have developed overnight will dissipate in the morning. Our high will be 27. Our humidex will make it feel like 30 degrees. And we've got a very high UV index at 8 tomorrow. Friday night, cloudy, 30% chance of showers and a low of 18. Unfortunately, Saturday doesn't look great right now. Cloudy day, 60% chance of showers with a high of 21. And then overnight, 40% chance of showers and a low of 17. We've had some pretty good weather this summer, but we do have rain coming up this weekend. And we definitely do need the rain. It is 6:31 right now. My name's Heather. I'm in for your Halliburton morning, which really runs from 7 until a quarter to 9. Looking forward to that time with you. Thank you again for joining us here. And I'm going to sign out now until 7 o'clock. Here's Susie Vinnick and Rick Fiennes with Calling Out Your Name.

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3: Good morning. It is 7 o'clock Thursday, July the 30th. Can you believe it? We only have 2 days, 2 full days left in the month of July. It has flown by. Thank you for joining us here at Canoe FM. My name is Heather. I'm here for your Halliburton Morning until 8:45. Absolutely thrilled to have you here with us, whether you are a full-timer or somebody visiting the area. Just great to have you here with us today. We're showing a current temperature of 16 degrees here in the village of Halliburton, and we will have a weather update for you following the news.
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3: As reported by Adam Frisk for the Highlander, Halliburton County tourism traffic is keeping pace with 2025 numbers, but local businesses said tightening consumer budgets, rising wholesale costs, and unpredictable weather are hitting profits. County of Halliburton Tourism Manager Angelica Ingram told the Highlander in a recent interview that welcome center visits and regional traffic are on par compared to last year's strong performance, despite a sluggish spring start across the region. While the tourism manager noted it's early in terms of data, June was down slightly in visitors, but July has made up for that. She pointed to key events such as the Halliburton Art and Craft Festival and the Highlands Summer Festival, where Anne of Green Gables sold more than 90% of available tickets. To help entice visitor traffic during the current economic outlook, the county focused on shorter getaway promotions to lure people from southern Ontario. Ingram explained the county distributed about 12,000 copies of its Explore map through the Globe and Mail July 1st, which resulted in a spike of phone calls to the tourism department, with people asking about 2 to 3 night road trips. But despite steady foot traffic, retail businesses noted that overall visitor spending has become somewhat conservative. The county and business leaders are banking on shoulder season events, such as fall color tours, the studio tour Halliburton Highlands and Hike Halliburton, to help sustain business momentum through the fall. As reported by Mike Baker of the Highlander, the clock is officially ticking on the Irondale Church. 18 years after the 19th century parish was deconsecrated, the volunteer group that initially saved the building from ruin has put out a warning to the community. New leadership needs to come forward by the end of September or risk seeing the space that was once the hamlet's beating heart die forever. Douglas Roger, a member of the Bark Lake Cultural Developments, the residence group that owns the church site, said the situation really is that desperate. Meeting with the Highlander last week, Roger confirmed the organization's current president, Carol Simmons, is retiring from her position in September. Because BLCD has charitable status through the CRA, it must always maintain a three-person executive, someone filling the roles of secretary, treasurer, and president. If an entity is unable to meet those requirements, they lose charitable status and are mandated to liquidate and donate all existing assets. Simmons has pushed her retirement back, hoping to give the group more time to find replacements. After spending a month in Spain last year and marveling at the 15th century Catedral de Sevilla, a core piece of the city's history and identity, Roger said he wants to do everything he can to ensure the Irondale Church lives to see 140. It will celebrate the milestone in 2027. Interested candidates for Simmons' role can email roger.douglas@icloud.com. Also reported by Baker, Halliburton resident Jim Miner said he had anything but a relaxing time recently on the Drag Lake water. He was one of approximately 30 volunteers from the Drag and Spruce Lake Property Owners Association to work with 4 professional divers mid-July as mitigation efforts to limit the spread of Eurasian water milfoil continued. Residents on Drag Lake first noted the invasive species in 2017. By 2020, volunteers had mobilized into an official corporation so they could get permission from the Ministry of Natural Resources and Forestry to target problematic outbreaks on the lake. Initial analysis identified 4 locations with Eurasian water milfoil, with 3 more popping up in 2021. This year, the group assessed 20 known sites. Milfoil spreads very quickly and also self-seeds, flowers, fragments, breaking off from the stem and floating to the surface as the plant spreads and leads to other outbreaks. Their efforts have ensured no new outbreaks since 2023, a credit to the program developed by former lake steward Bert Bicknell and Trent University professor Dr. Eric Sager 6 years ago. Miners said that if someone was to fall into a patch and not immediately get themselves out, they could become entangled, saying there are documented incidents where people have drowned. While decomposing, water milfoil can reduce oxygen levels in lakes and impact property values. With each day costing approximately $8,000 to $10,000, it's expensive work. Miners estimates next year's efforts may need to be expanded from 3 to 4 or 5 days just to keep pace with the growth. That will require an increase in funding. Miners said the group has invested between $170,000 and $180,000 over the past 6 years, with $20,000 already raised to support efforts in 2027. And as reported by Frisk, the Wilberforce Red Cross Outpost, one of the county's significant historical landmarks, secured last-minute funding to keep its doors open this season. It has hired a student guide after initially being denied a Canada Summer Jobs grant. The approval comes after the Wilberforce Heritage Guild was initially notified that it was ineligible for the Summer Jobs grant because the museum doesn't process its own payroll. Historically, the municipality of Highlands East has managed payroll for one summer employee on behalf of the volunteer-run organization. Speaking to the Highlander, Wilberforce Heritage Guild member Linda Cameron explained that the federal government reached out and offered a one-time exception for this summer, allowing the municipality to continue to handle the payroll, allowing the museum to hire its planned summer student guide on schedule. While the temporary resolution saved this year's operations, the federal requirements pose a challenge for the historical site's future. In order to receive these grants, the federal government required that recipient organizations hold their own CRA payroll accounts to receive funding directly. For Cameron and the Guild, this task would be very difficult for a small, volunteer-operated nonprofit to manage. The original funding denial sparked widespread attention across Highlands East and resulted in offers of financial support from community members. Cameron said residents responded to the news coverage by stepping forward with direct contributions to help the historic outpost. The Wilberforce Red Cross Outpost served as the only medical provider in the region from 1922 to 1963 and was the first outpost opened by the Red Cross in Ontario. For more than 30 years, the Guild, a volunteer-run charity, has partnered with the municipality to operate the site as a museum. In 2003, the outpost was designated a National Historic Site of Canada. Despite possible hurdles for future funding cycles, the Guild remains hopeful. Thanks to the recent public support and an active summer visitor season, the organization continues its work preserving the outpost and its history within the community. In sports, in Major League Baseball, Jays beat the Nationals 5-2 yesterday. They'll play the Cardinals tomorrow at 7:07 p.m. And in weather today, it looks like we will have, well, it's starting out beautiful and sunny. Winds will gust a bit up to 40 kilometers per hour late this morning. We'll have a high of 24. Humidex is going to make it feel more like 28 degrees. We'll have a UV index of 7, which is considered to be high. Overnight, we'll be clear. We'll have fog patches developing overnight, low of 9. And a sunny day Friday, those fog patches that developed overnight will dissipate. We'll have a mix of sun and cloud in the morning. High of 27, humidex of 30 degrees, UV index 8, which is considered to be very high. And overnight, 30% chance of showers and a low of 18. I'm sorry to say Saturday doesn't look great at this point. Cloudy with a 60% chance of showers and a high of 21. Overnight, 40% chance of showers and a low of 17. Let's get the morning started with a little bit of an upbeat song here. Here's Aretha Franklin with Chain of Fools.

Well, good morning. It is 7:12. My name's Heather. I'm in for Pauline this morning. So hello to Pauline. And I've got Lori here with me. Lori's training for morning host as well. So welcome to Lori. It's always great. We've been calling out for help for our morning shows for a while. So very grateful that Lori has answered the call, as did Dave, who was in on Monday morning. So let's talk a little bit about our bingo from this past week. We had 7 winners. So game one was split 2 ways, the $100. Serena from Barry's Bay, who bought her sheet here at Canoe FM, and Vincent from Eagle Lake, who bought his sheet at Jug City and Halliburton. Congratulations. Game number two was split 4 ways. So that $200, $50 each. John from Kashagawigamog, and he bought his sheet at Jug City in Carnarvon. Joshua from Apsley Jack Lake bought his sheet at Jug City and Halliburton. And then these two bought their sheets at Independent Halliburton. That's Patrick from Drag Lake and Martha from Beach Lake. Congratulations to all of you. Thank you for playing. And congratulations to John. John was a solo winner, $600 for game three. He's from Sleepy Hollow Campground and bought his sheet at West Guilford. Thank you for playing. As always, the proceeds are shared with Canoe FM and other not-for-profits across the county. So thank you all for playing. It's fun, fun, fun stuff, and that's good practice because we have Triple Bingo coming up August the 4th. So you can get your sheets for that now here at Canoe FM. If you don't know where else you can get them, take a look at our website, canoefm.com. Go to Bingo, and if you go into that tab, you'll find a list of merchants across the county that sell the tickets. It's always a big seller, so try and get them early. That Triple Bingo goes quickly in the summer. So it is now 7:13, and here's the Good Lovelies, Life on the Road.

0: I'm Lisa from The Highlander.
1: And I'm Adam, also from The Highlander. You know, it's been 3 years since Meta blocked Canadian news from its platforms. And since then, you haven't been able to get local reporting on Facebook or Instagram.
0: Adam, Mike, and I, we're all trained journalists who do our best to report stories fairly and accurately. That means you can trust what you read in the paper. But for up-to-the-minute local news and information, you've had to rely on social media. Indeed, we've seen some distressing cases of outright misinformation posted as news, and that's bad for our community.
1: So that's why we at The Highlander have done something to fix that. We've created our own app. You can get it at thehighlander.app, and you can install it right directly on your phone. We'll be posting there when anything happens, like if the school buses are canceled, the highway is blocked, or if there's an interesting event happening on the weekend. There will also be posts from other organizations within Haliburton County, just like on Facebook.
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0: Visit the Highlander app now to check it out and create an account.
2: All right, it is 7:18. Now, one of the things we've been talking about, but we keep getting more and more information on it, is our all-Canadian trip draw. So the trip draws, if you've been listening, gives you the opportunity to explore New Brunswick, Nova Scotia, and Prince Edward Island. The total value is $12,290, which includes $500 of cash. We're only selling 3,500 tickets, so I would rush. I would rush to come and get them. You can call us as well after, say, 9:30, 705-457-1009, because we take credit cards as well. And if you come into the station, we do take debit, credit card, or cash. If it's not handy for you to come into the station, you can also go to Let's Get Local in Minden. They'll take cash. Same with Agnew's General Store in Wilberforce. What else can I say about this? There's so many things. Oh, the tickets are one for $20, three for $50, seven for $100. So a little bit about it. You have a couple of choices to make after you buy those tickets before we do the draw. There's either a 15-day tour by motor coach or a 10-day tour if you want to fly. And the 15-day tour includes their unique connections program, private coach transportation, 14 nights of accommodation, 14 breakfasts, 7 lunches, 9 dinners, all your entry fees and passes, and the services of a professional tour director. If you choose to fly, then it's 10 days. You still get the unique connections program, round-trip airfare from Toronto, all your airport transfers in New Brunswick, private coach transportation. 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The prices are in Canadian dollars. The trip date options, if you're doing the 15-day motor coach option, are either July 9th of 2027 or September 10th of 2027. So you've got a couple of choices there. And just what it includes. When you're in New Brunswick, you can see the Grand Falls, guided tour of Fredericton, Miramichi Kitchen Party, that's a must-see, Hopewell Rocks and a lobster dinner, Prince Edward Island, you take the Confederation Bridge, Acadian Music Village, walking tour of Charlottetown, PEI Preserve Company, Green Gables Heritage Center, and the Wood Island Ferry. Also, Nova Scotia, Alexander Graham Bell Museum, the Bedeck Gathering, Kaylee's, scenic drive of the Cabot Trail, guided tour of Halifax. You have a free day, means a day to yourself, not no money. A guided tour of Citadel and Garrison Dinner, guided walking tours of Lunenburg on the South Shore, guided tour of the Fisheries Museum, Mahone Bay, and Peggy's Cove. And if you are on the 15-day tour option, you do get a guided tour of Quebec City as well with a free day there. And yeah, quite a trip. So better get your ticket now before they are gone. I think I've given you lots and lots of information there. Here's Tusk by Fleetwood Mac.

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3: Well, we were talking about bingo, and I want to let you know that we're making a film about that game. 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And what we'd like to know is how you play, if you have any special rituals, what sort of special occasions you have around it, and any of your wonderful winning stories. 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If you missed that, just send me a text here at Canoe, 705-457-1009, and we'll get you the information. We love to talk about bingo, and this is going to be part of those other movies. So looking forward to hearing from you. You can film yourselves playing on a phone as well, if you like, and send that in to Tammy. Lots of fun. So here is Tracy Chapman, Give Me One Reason.

Boy, the morning is going quickly. We've been in half an hour already. It is now 7:30, so we'll talk a little bit about the weather. We have, starting out sunny. We've got a perfectly blue sky out there. Winds will gust to 40 kilometers per hour later this morning. Our high is going to be 24 degrees, humidex of 28, UV index of 7, which is considered to be high. And thank you for your note, Les. Yes, we were a little surprised. Les wanted to make sure I was calling it out right, that the overnight low is going to be 9 degrees, and it is. Les said he's keeping his windows closed. I'm the opposite. I'm welcoming that breath of fresh air. My windows will be open. We'll have some fog patches developing overnight. Coming into Friday, beautiful sunny day, mix of sun and cloud in the morning. Those fog patches that developed overnight will dissipate. We'll have a high of 27, humidex of 30, and a UV index very high at 8. Overnight Friday, 30% chance of showers and a low of 18. On Saturday, I hate to be the bearer of this kind of news on a long weekend, but it's going to be cloudy with a 60% chance of showers and a high of just 21 degrees. And hey, for you, Les, the overnight low is going to be 17. Cloudy with a 40% chance of showers overnight on Saturday. Here's Kim Mitchell with Wishes at 7:31.

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2: We've talked about this for a little while. 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We were looking for morning show hosts. That goes 6:30 to 8:45. And I've got Lori in with me. We had Dave in a couple of weeks ago who has since done a morning show. He did one on Monday for Russ at 7 o'clock. Good morning, Lori.
3: Good morning.
2: So great to have you here. Lori did the big band show in the past, did you not?
3: Mm-hmm. But it was quite a while ago.
2: But
3: this is a wonderful experience if you've never tried it, because not only is it good socially, it's also good for your mind, because this is quite a technical job. And Heather, as you and I have been discussing, you really need to multitask. So, and as you get older, it's not so easy to do that.
2: However, and you're right, it's a great way to keep ourselves busy. Mm-hmm. But I am going to say that it's a very simple thing to learn, because I don't want to scare anybody off.
3: No.
2: And you come in, we've got a training studio that looks exactly like the studio that we use live that we're in right now. So you have lots of chance to do, just to pretend you're on the radio and learn it all. It's quite simple to do once you've done it a couple of times, and there's lots and lots of support here at the station to help you with it. But it is very simple. My partner's just grateful I found it, because not talking to her all morning. So what's attracted you to the morning part of radio?
3: Well, Heather, I've been wanting to get back into things here. It's such a great experience, and of course you're meeting different people, and people are phoning in and texting in. And as we all have begun to realize, if we didn't know already, Canoe is just such a vital part of living in the Haliburton Highlands.
2: It really is. We learned so much more. We learned so much more being here about how big a role Canoe FM plays in the community, but especially at Radiothon, when people talk to us about why it's important to them and how it's helped them. And we've got public service announcements, as you know, that we read out while we're here. And that binder, looking at it now, it's a couple of inches thick, full of things that people send us, different businesses and not-for-profits across the organization send us, so that we are able to share that information with you. So they're relying on us to share information, and I know you're relying on us to get that information to you. So thanks for answering the call, Lori.
3: Well,
2: it's great.
3: It's my pleasure.
2: Well, we're looking forward to hearing you on morning radio. Here's William Prince with Further From the Country. We'll have birthdays at 7:45.

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1: 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So thank you for everything that you do here at Canoe FM. 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All the best. 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

Well, Music in the Park. The 2026 concert series continues tonight at 6:30 p.m. They're going to have a great night for that at Kinmount's Austin Sawmill Park. And it's featuring a free concert with Cash on the Barrelhead. Enjoy an evening of first-class music in a beautiful setting. They're going to have a barbecue. They'll have 50-50 draw prizes. And, of course, all that charm that is known to Kinmount. So, again, that's Music in the Park. It's tonight at 6:30. Bring a lawn chair. Have a great time. It is 7:48, and here is Ed Sheeran with Afterglow.

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1: The Halliburton Highlands Land Trust is sponsoring a Tom Lambert concert. And when I say August, that is coming up. That's this Saturday, August the 1st at 7 p.m. It's a fundraising concert with local entertainer and Land Trust supporter Tom Lambert. And it will be held this Saturday, 7 till 9, at the Great Hall of the Halliburton School of Arts and Design. So that would be a great show to see. I think we've got time for one more song, and then we'll have your news and weather update. It is already 7:52. We've got two songs, The One That You Love, Air Supply, and Good News, Jim Cuddy.

0: Good morning. It's 8 o'clock. Thank you for joining us here at Canoe FM. It is your voice of the Halliburton Highlands. My name's Heather. I'm in for Pauline this morning until a quarter to nine for your Halliburton morning. And I would like to thank you very much for joining us. We're absolutely thrilled to have you here. We're showing a current temperature outside the studio here in the village of Halliburton of 18 degrees already, and we'll have a full update for you following the news. And I would like to thank Hudson Henderson Travel for sponsoring this news segment.
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0: As reported by Adam Frisk for the Highlander, Halliburton County tourism traffic is keeping pace with 2025 numbers, but local businesses said tightening consumer budgets, rising wholesale costs, and unpredictable weather are hitting profits. County of Halliburton tourism manager Angelica Ingram told the Highlander in a recent interview that welcome center visits and regional traffic are on par compared to last year's strong performance, despite a sluggish spring start across the region. While the tourism manager noted it's still early in terms of data, June was down slightly in visitors, but July has made up for that. She pointed to key events such as the Halliburton Art and Craft Festival and the Highlands Summer Festival, where Anne of Green Gables sold more than 90% of available tickets. To help entice visitor traffic during the current economic outlook, the county focused on shorter getaway promotions to lure people from southern Ontario. Ingram explained the county distributed about 12,000 copies of its Explore map through the Globe and Mail on July 1st, which resulted in a spike of phone calls to the tourism department, with people asking about 2 to 3 night road trips. But despite steady foot traffic, retail businesses noted that overall visitor spending has become somewhat conservative. The county and business leaders are banking on shoulder season events such as fall color tours, the studio tour Halliburton Highlands, and Hike Halliburton to help sustain business momentum through the fall. As reported by Mike Baker of the Highlander, the clock is officially ticking on the Irondale Church. 18 years after the 19th century parish was deconsecrated, the volunteer group that initially saved the building from ruin has put out a warning to the community. New leadership needs to come forward by the end of September or risk seeing the space that was once the hamlet's beating heart die forever. Douglas Roger, a member of Bark Lake Cultural Developments, the residents group that owns the church site, said the situation really is that desperate. Meeting with the Highlander last week, Roger confirmed the organization's current president, Carol Simmons, is retiring from her position in September. Because BLCD has charitable status through the Canada Revenue Agency, it must always maintain a three-person executive, someone filling the roles of secretary, treasurer, and president. If an entity is unable to meet these requirements, they lose charitable status and are mandated to liquidate and donate all existing assets. Simmons has pushed her retirement back, hoping to give the group more time to find replacements. After spending a month in Spain last year and marveling at the 15th century Catedral de Sevilla, a core piece of the city's history and identity, Roger said he wants to do everything he can to ensure the Irondale Church lives to see 140. It will celebrate the milestone in 2027. Interested candidates for Simmons' role can email roger.douglas@icloud.com. Also reported by Baker, Halliburton resident Jim Miners said he had anything but a relaxing time recently on the Drag Lake water. He was one of approximately 30 volunteers from the Drag and Spruce Lake Property Owners Association to work with four professional divers July 13th to 15th as mitigation efforts to limit the spread of Eurasian water milfoil continued. Residents on Drag Lake first noticed the invasive species in 2017. By 2020, volunteers had mobilized into an official corporation so they could get permission from the Ministry of Natural Resources and Forestry to to target problematic outbreaks on the lake. Initial analysis identified 4 locations with Eurasian water milfoil, with 3 more popping up in 2021. This year, the group assessed 20 known sites. Water milfoil spreads very quickly and also self-seeds, flowers, then fragments, breaking off from the stem and floating to the surface as the plant spreads and leads to other outbreaks. Their efforts have ensured no new outbreaks since 2023, a credit to the program developed by former lake steward Bert Bicknell and Trent University professor Dr. Eric Sager 6 years ago. Miners said that if someone was to fall into a patch and not immediately get themselves out, they could become entangled, saying there are documented incidents where people have drowned. While decomposing, water milfoil can reduce oxygen levels in lakes and impact property values. With each day costing approximately $8,000 to $10,000, it's expensive work. Miners said estimates near next year's efforts may need to be expanded from 3 to 5, 4 or 5 days just to keep pace with the growth at known sites. That will require an increase in funding. Miners said the group has invested between $170,000 and $180,000 over the past 6 years, with $20,000 already raised to support efforts in 2027. And as reported by Frisk, the Wilberforce Red Cross Outpost, one of the county's significant historical landmarks, secured last-minute funding to keep its doors open this season. It has hired a student guide after initially being denied a Canada Summer Jobs grant. The approval comes after the Wilberforce Heritage Guild was initially notified that it was ineligible for the summer jobs grant because the museum does not process its own payroll. Historically, the municipality of Highlands East has managed payroll for one summer employee on behalf of the volunteer-run organization. Speaking to the Highlander, Wilberforce Heritage Guild member Linda Cameron explained that the federal government reached out and offered a one-time exception for this summer, allowing the municipality to continue to handle the payroll, which allows the museum to hire its planned summer student guide on schedule. While the temporary resolution saved this year's operations, the federal requirements pose a challenge for the historical site's future. In order to receive these grants, the federal government required that recipient organizations hold their own CRA payroll accounts to receive funding directly. For Cameron and the Guild, this task would be very difficult for a small, volunteer-operated nonprofit to manage. The original funding denial sparked widespread attention across Highlands East and resulted in offers of financial support from community members. Cameron said residents responded to the news coverage by stepping forward with direct contributions to help the historic outpost. The Wilberforce Red Cross Outpost served as the only medical provider in the county from 1922 to 1963 and was the first outpost opened by the Red Cross in Ontario. For more than 30 years, the Guild, a volunteer-run charity, has partnered with the municipality to operate the site as a museum. In 2003, the outpost was designated a National Historic Site of Canada. Despite possible hurdles for future funding cycles, the Guild remains hopeful. Thanks to the recent public support and an active summer visitor season, the organization continues its work preserving the outpost and its history within the community. In sports, in Major League Baseball, Jays beat the Nationals 5-2 yesterday. They'll play the Cardinals tomorrow at 7:07 p.m. And I'd like to thank Minden Subaru for sponsoring our weather.
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0: So today is looking pretty good. We have started out with a sunny day. Let me see. I've just lost my update here. At any rate, it's going to be a sunny day. We'll have a high of 23, 24 degrees with humidex of 27, and then we'll have a clear night. 40% chance of showers. Winds could gust to 40 kilometers per hour and overnight, and we'll have a low of 18. Wednesday, mix of sun and cloud, 40% chance of showers in the afternoon. Winds gusting to 50 kilometers per hour, high of 23, humidex of 26 degrees, UV index at 7, which is considered to be high. And I have just switched my, things didn't sound right there. I've just switched over my weather, my weather screen. So I was starting a little early in the week. Today is Thursday. We're going to have a high of 26 today, humidex of 28, clear night, low of 12. And a Friday, sunny with a high of 27, overnight cloudy, a low of 17. Saturday doesn't look great, and I hate to be the bearer of bad news with this, but we do have a 60% chance of showers on Saturday, a high of 24. Saturday night, 40% chance of showers and a low of 17. So our forecast did change a little bit. We were looking at a low of 9 overnight. That has been updated. We're looking more like a low of 12 now tonight. So there you go, Les. A little bit of a change for you. Here is Sting, Fields of Gold.

Yes, we're talking August, and everyone is invited to the Sizzlin' Summer Service. That's taking place at the Bandshell in Halliburton this Sunday, the 2nd of August at 10:30. It's a combined service of Halliburton area churches. You can bring a chair, sunscreen, water. You may need an umbrella. You may need an umbrella on Sunday. They'll have great music. They'll have things for children, a guest speaker, and cookies and drinks afterward. There will also be an offering for the Four Seas Food Bank. Actually, that umbrella is more for the sun, because if it is raining, they are moving to the Lakeside Church. That's all taking place on Sunday. Here is Joe Jackson. Is she really going out with him? And it's 8:15.

Alberton Lions annual volunteer toll bridge is taking place this Saturday from 8 until 4 p.m. That's at Maple Avenue at the bridge. So come on out and show support. 100% of the funds raised sponsors community projects. So when you see them out there, that's what it's for. Here is Carol Wellsman and Randy Backman, A Taste of Paradise at 819.

Well, the final production in the 2026 Highland Summer Festival's all-Canadian season is Lisa Way starring in Sweet Dreams, a tribute to Patsy Cline, and it's featuring the Wayward Wind. 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They also have 7 p.m. showtimes. 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And again, there is a new time for evening performances, and that is 7 p.m. Here's Anne-Marie. Talk it over in the morning.

We've got time for one more song before Lori updates us with the weather. And this is garbage-free local artist Bill Candy. It's 827.

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1: And it is 8:30, so I would like to thank you very much for joining us here for your Haliburton morning. My name's Heather. I've been in for Pauline this morning. We've got Rita and John coming in at 9. Always have a great show, so hope you can stick around for that. I have Lori in with me this morning. Lori is going to do a much better job on the weather than I did in our previous segment. We had a little mix up with our screens here. So Lori's going to get it right for us. And let's turn it over to Lori.
4: Thank you, Heather. Today, it's going to be sunny. Of course, we've started off that way. Winds becoming north, 20 kilometers per hour, gusting to 40 this morning. And a high of 24, humidex of 28, and UV index of 7 or high. And tonight, you can expect clear patches of fog developing overnight with a low of 9. And tomorrow, July 31st, sunny, becoming a mix of sun and cloud in the morning, fog patches dissipating in the morning, high of 27, humidex of 30, UV index of 8 or very high. And tomorrow night, cloudy with a 30% chance of showers, low of 18. Saturday, August the 1st, cloudy with a 60% chance of showers, high of 21. And on Saturday night, cloudy with a 40% chance of showers and a low of 17.
1: Thank you, Lori. I appreciate very much you getting that right for me because I did mess that up a little bit.
5: Just a comment.
1: We have a comment here.
5: A lady called in to say she loved that garbage-free song.
1: Ah.
5: And she picks up garbage all around the medical center and the high school, and she loved it.
1: I don't know if you could hear Roxanne, our station manager there, but she's saying we had a caller, and thank you for calling. I'm sorry that I couldn't pick up as well, but Roxanne was able to talk to this lady who thanked us for the garbage song, the garbage-free song from Bill Candy, and that she often walks around the medical center and picks up garbage. So thank you for doing that. What a great community member you are. I think we'd all like to thank this woman. I wish we knew your name, but you know who you are. That's what's most important. And thank you. Thank you so much for doing that. So when Lori was reading out the news, you know, that Saturday doesn't look so great, but it's not always right. Last Sunday, I remember we were calling for rain and right up till Saturday, and we got all the way through Sunday without it. So we'll keep our fingers crossed, but definitely you've got a good day today and tomorrow. So hope you can get out and enjoy that. And here is Eurythmics with Sweet Dreams Are Made of This.

0: Well, here's a great opportunity if you're looking at your garden and saying, oh, I could do better. If you want to learn more about gardening, you can join the Minden and District Horticultural Society. That's at the Minden Community Center, 55 Parkside Street in Minden. You'll learn about shade gardening from guest speaker Anna Mizen, followed by the monthly society meeting, and new members are welcome. This is taking place August the 4th at 7 p.m. Again, that is to learn more about gardening with the Minden and District Horticultural Society. This is a perfect time to learn about it, in my opinion, because you're looking at those flowers and, you know, maybe they're not doing as well as you'd like. Are you a gardener, Lori?
1: Well, let's put it this way. I think I'd like to be a better gardener.
0: That's me, too. I'm pretty happy with how mine's looking, but if you ask me what I'm growing, other than the vegetables and herbs, I couldn't tell you. Just red, green, yellow, whatever. So this would probably come in pretty handy for me.
1: And more things are growing up here that didn't thrive before because of climate change.
0: Yes, and I'm definitely noticing a difference just seasonally in my tiger lilies. That's one of the things I do know. They came out a lot later this year, but other things are coming in earlier, like my tomatoes are coming in earlier.
1: Ooh, so nice.
0: Who knows? I don't know why, but maybe they could answer that for you at the Minden and District Horticultural Society, August 4th, 7 p.m., Minden Community Center. Here's Michael Bublé. It's a beautiful day.

Well, another Halliburton morning just whipping by here. It's 8:41. It's time for Lori and I to leave the studio and make way for John and Rita. They're coming in at 9. They've always got a fantastic show, so I hope that you can stick around for that. And we're going to leave you with some music. Here's Martha and the Muffins with Echo Beach. Then we've got Alison Krauss, the Zombies in Chicago. Have a fantastic day.

0: Hey folks, Doug Hall here. Join me Friday morning at 9 a.m. for my traffic law test. See how you do answering Canadian traffic law questions, which I will ask throughout my two-hour show. We'll talk to you Friday.
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2: Yes, it is Thursday. It is After 9, and that means it's John and the lovely
3: Rita.
2: Yes, the Jacksons are back again for our Thursday morning show. We're looking forward to being with you till 11 o'clock. Hope you can stay with us. And, of course, hope that you're having a great day. And we aim to keep you that way, if not improve it for you.
3: Well, let's try for the improvement part.
2: We'll do our best.
3: We'll do our best.
2: Absolutely. Well, I can tell you that it's already 21 degrees out there this morning.
3: Woo.
2: How does it look out of your window, my love?
3: Actually, it looks absolutely gorgeous. That beautiful baby robin blue. Isn't that what they call it? Robin?
2: Cerulean blue.
3: No, that's you that calls it cerulean blue. Everyone
2: okay.
3: else
2: you
3: calls
2: call it,
3: it
2: whatever you want.
3: Robin's egg blue. And there's barely a breath of wind. It's quite gorgeous out there.
2: Great. Well, let's see what Environment Canada has to say about that. And it says, yes, it will be sunny today. A high of 24, so we're not that far off already. Slightly gusting winds, later this morning. But otherwise, just a lovely day.
3: Beautiful.
2: Tonight will be clear. There might be some fog patches that do develop overnight. The low is plus 9, so that's good for sleeping, at least in my book.
3: Mm-hmm.
2: Tomorrow, Friday, again, a sunny day. Might be a little bit of a mixture of sun and cloud in the morning. And if there were the fog patches overnight, they should have started to dissipate. Forecast high is 27. Humidex is 30, so creeping up a little bit, starting to feel a little bit more humid. Overnight, it will be cloudy with actually a 30% chance of showers. So that's always good for our gardens. And the overnight low is 18. And Saturday, your first day of August. Cloudy during the day with a 60% chance of showers and a high of 21. So cooling off a little bit with the rain. And overnight, continuing much the same way. Cloudy with a chance of showers, low of plus 17. Well, I think the forecast has actually given us a nice little segue into our first song this morning. So we'll get you going with that, and we'll keep you posted as to what to expect for the rest of the show. But the forecast was sunny, and the Beatles say, I'll follow the sun.

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2: If you were ever wondering what happens at Fleming College, that's the Halliburton School of Art and Design, then please do come along tonight. There's actually a walkabout and a tour of the school tonight. You can see what the students are creating in the summer classes, and that goes from 4 to 5 p.m. And right after that at 5 p.m., you can enjoy a musical performance by Lizzie Clark. Also wanted to remind those listeners out there, have you got your trip ticket yet? If you haven't heard about our Canoe FM trip to the Maritimes ticket, I'll give you just a really quick. It's a trip draw. You need to buy your tickets before the draw in October, on October 14th. There's only a limited number of tickets. And last year and the year before, they sold out before sometime in September, I think. So you better August. Oh, August, John's saying. So you better get your tickets before they're all gone. And this trip is going to New Brunswick, Prince Edward Island, Nova Scotia, and Quebec. You can find out all the information about the trip itself if you want to go to our website. But the tickets are one for $20, three for $50, seven for $100. Just buy that seven for $100 and give them out like candy. Like just say, oh, you're a good neighbor. Here's a ticket for you. And I like your Brussels sprouts. There's a ticket for you, Mr. Farmer. So there's lots of ways to be able to help Canoe FM and to help yourself to a trip to the Maritimes.
3: 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And we're going to go on now with something from Jason Mraz called Have It All. And I guess if you win that lottery, you
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3: Okay, well, one of the things that we kind of pride ourselves on here at Canoe FM is keeping you up to date with local news and events.
4: Mm-hmm.
3: And but of course, that's a bit of a two-way street. 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
4: Sure.
3: Because then we have the opportunity, obviously, to share it with the rest of those around us in this wonderful Halliburton County of ours, and keep them as informed as you are.
4: Absolutely.
3: So,
4: and how can they do that, sir?
3: Yes.
4: How can they do that?
3: How can we do that?
4: Yeah. You call us at 705-4571. Wow. Folks, I was feeding him. I was letting him take all the glory, but let me take it because he just didn't step in. 705-457-1009. Call or text that. Or contact us by email or come right in to the Canoe FM right here, Mountain Street in Halliburton.
3: Yeah, which is how we did it when we had the ice storm.
4: Oh, my gosh. Again, what
3: only
4: a great
3: way we
4: example.
3: Got news was by great people
4: example.
3: Walking through
4: yeah.
3: the door.
4: Mm-hmm. mm-hmm.
3: Amazing. Anyway, something from local talent now, which is, of course, we're always very pleased to do here at Canoe FM, and there is plenty of local talent around Halliburton County, I can assure you. This is the Julian Taylor Band. Julian spends his time pretty much evenly between Toronto and Fenelon Falls, and of course has appeared many times in and around Halliburton County. This is a song of his called Sweeter.

0: Hi, I'm Lauren Van St. Clair, inviting you to join me every Sunday morning at 10 a.m. for Backbeat. You'll hear a fun mix of vintage blues, jazz, country, gospel, and early rock and roll.
1: Yeah, that's one thing we also pride ourselves on here at Canoe FM, is to give you such a wide range of musical genres. 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Of course, in the daytime programs, we stick to a fairly standard format. But in the evenings and the weekends, of course, you get your pick of just about anything you can think of.
2: And even radio theater.
1: Even radio theater. I wonder how that came to
2: mind. Just slide that in there. It doesn't have to be music. There's some great news programs and radio theater. So, yeah.
1: All right. Mm-hmm. Okay. Well, I'm going to take this opportunity to talk about some on this day facts, specifically significant birthdays for July the 30th.
2: Okay.
1: So first up, we have in 1818, Emily Bronte.
2: Oh, yes.
1: Of course, the middle of the three Bronte sisters, all who were very successful writers. Emily, of course, is most famous for Wuthering Heights, mm-hmm. Obviously considered a classic of English literature. And she was born in Yorkshire, England, but sadly, she died only at the age of 30, one year after it was published.
2: I know.
1: Yeah, very, very young. Mm-hmm. Then we zip up to 1941, Paul Anka.
2: Ah.
1: Of course, the Canadian singer, songwriter, and actor.
2: Mm-hmm.
1: Lonely Boys got to number one, Put Your Head on My Shoulder, songs that he performed himself. And then, of course, My Way, which...
2: Interesting story behind that.
1: Of course, was made famous by Frank Sinatra.
2: Mm-hmm.
1: And also, It Doesn't Matter Anymore. I didn't realize he'd written that for Buddy Holly.
2: Mm-hmm.
1: Yeah. Lots of things he's done. Anyway, Paul was born in Ottawa.
2: Mm-hmm.
1: And finally, something that's in the news right now, 1970, Christopher Nolan.
2: Oh, yes, of course.
1: The English filmmaker.
2: Yeah. Mm-hmm.
1: Who made Dunkirk,
2: mm-hmm.
1: Oppenheimer, and of course now The Odyssey. Right? And
2: which I believe is still on at the Highland Cinema in Kinmount, people.
1: Okay.
2: Mm-hmm.
1: I didn't realize he'd been knighted by King Charles.
2: Mm, no, yeah. I didn't either.
1: And he was born in London. So there you are.
2: Those London,
1: are
2: Ontario.
1: Your significant birthdays.
2: London, Ontario.
1: No, London, England.
2: Oh, I thought he was Canadian.
1: No, this is London, England.
2: Oh, okay. Sorry, folks.
1: Yep.
2: Okay.
1: So there you are.
2: There you are.
1: So where do we go now? Oh, we go to, this is for us, love, Two Hearts.
2: Aww.
1: By Scott Driscoll. Here we go.

0: Okay, well, while I was playing, I was actually taking a quick look at Twitter X for some news. And, of course, one thing that's been, you know, to the fore of late, of course, is the trade relationship with the United States and the tariffs. And something very significant happened today. Two major American private sector unions representing hundreds of thousands of manufacturing workers have sent a letter to President Trump to say that what he's doing is unfair and will only serve to drive a deeper wedge between the countries, and saying that he should reconsider and try and return the U.S.-Canada trade relationship to a more stable, balanced footing. So that's an encouraging sign. We'll look forward to that. Okay, unless you've got anything else important to say, my love?
1: Sure. I just wanted to mention that there's music in the park. There's a number of music in the parks that are happening around the Haliburton County, and Kinmount's is on Thursdays. So tonight, starting at 6:30 at the Austin Sawmill Park, you go to Kinmount, and they are featuring a free concert with Cash on the Barrelhead. And the evening is first-class music. There's a barbecue, 50-50 draw prizes, and, of course, the Kinmount Charm. So if you want to enjoy some music in the park, go to Kinmount tonight at 6:30. Don't forget to bring your lawn chairs.
0: Okay. Well, 9:26, coming up to the bottom of the hour. Let's see if we cannot get... what am I going to do? Oh, yes, I know what I'm going to do. I'm going to play some Santana to get us there.
1: Yay, yay. Love some Santana.

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2: Yes, 9:30 it is, and it's now 22 degrees outside of our studio, my love.
3: Mm-hmm.
2: Still looking lovely out of your window?
3: It certainly is.
2: And do you have any other optimistic thoughts around that?
3: It's beautiful.
2: Okay, all right.
3: Yeah. It's lovely. I mean, it's just lovely out there. Optimistically,
2: yes, it is.
3: It's a great. I'm not making anything up. Optimistically, it is a great day.
2: So yes, and we're looking for a high of 24, according to Environment Canada. There might be some gusting winds that spring up as the morning progresses, but yes, high of 24, humidex of 28, which isn't too bad. All in all. A lovely day. Tonight it will be clear. There might be some fog patches that do develop overnight, particularly it might stretch into the early morning. Overnight low is +9. Tomorrow, Friday, that's the last day of July. Again, sunny during the day. Mixture of sun and cloud possibly in the morning. High of 27. Humidex going up a couple of notches to 30. Starting to feel a little more humid. Overnight, cloudy with a 30% chance of showers and a low of +18. And then Saturday, your first day of August, cloudy during the day with a 60% chance of showers and a high of 21. Overnight, cloudy with a 40% chance of showers and a low of +17.
3: Lovely.
2: So, yes, something coming up next that we like to do on our show.
3: Oh, yes. John loves to do his musical back-to-back. And from the responses that always come back on his musical back-to-back, so do the listeners love to have John's musical back-to-back. He picks two songs, and I think 99.9% of the time I like them. but they have a connection of some sort, and he is asking you, our listener, to try and make that connection and to work it out. And if you do, send us a text at 705-457-1009. And like last week, sometimes there's more than one connection between them.
2: Sometimes there indeed is. Right. Anyway, yes, a couple of songs that I think you'll remember and I sincerely hope you enjoy. And yes, if you can spot that connection, I don't think it's too difficult. Here we go.

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1: Okay, how did you make out with that one, my love?
2: Oh, well, I love Dr. Hook. One of my favorite picture on the Rolling Stone, you know, so on. But doctor is the connection that I got from Dr.
1: Yes,
2: my
1: indeed.
2: Eyes.
1: As indeed did the Griswold gang.
2: Yay!
1: Said their message was, let's play doctor.
2: Wow, okay. But.
1: Okay, so yes. So first up, of course, we had Sylvia's mother, Dr. Hook, and the medicine show got to number two and in Canada and the UK.

0: I thought that was an interesting story. And then, of course, we followed that up with Doctor My Eyes, yep, from Jackson Browne, also from 1972. Number 4 in Canada, number 8 in the United States. And the other thing I didn't know is there were supporting vocals on that from Graham Nash and David Crosby.
1: Oh, very good.
0: So there we are. Yes, the Doctor connection for your musical back-to-back this morning. And also, if you were really deep into music, you might have guessed 1972.
1: And do you know what? That back musical back-to-back was just what the Doctor ordered.
0: Oh,
1: boom.
0: Score.
1: Mic drop.
0: Okay. What are we going to do now? Oh, we're going to go on. We've got an important message first, and then we're going to do something from, I'm not sure I know this one. Something called Atomic Number. Okay, we'll listen to that. Thank you.
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1: Okay. Something now from Mike Clulow and Sherry Hawkins. Wonderful local talent. We'll play that, and then maybe we'll have Rita with some fun facts.
2: Yes, please.
3: That's not the way it is.

0: you look around your gardens, you might start seeing some of those honeybees coming around collecting the pollen. Well, I thought that my topical fact should be about honey. Why not? Everyone loves it. To produce a single pound of honey, a colony of bees needs to collectively fly approximately 55,000 miles. That's two times around the earth, visiting about 2 million flowers in the process. Isn't that crazy? A single pound of honey. But that's collectively all the bees when you think about that, right? Every bee in the colony has a specific role based on their age and the needs of the colony. So jobs vary from nurse bees caring for the brood, guard bees safeguarding the hive, or there's foraging bees gathering nectar and pollen, and of course the queen bees with the vital role of laying the eggs. Honey comes in many flavors, and that ranges from fruity to floral, nutty to spicy, and that all depends on the types of flowers visited by the bees. So aviaries that are in the same neighborhood, they still can have a different tasting honey, but mainly you really do note the taste difference when you go to different regions. And here's the question I know John knows the answer to. Does honey spoil?
1: Never.
0: Never. Archaeologists have discovered pots of honey in ancient Egyptian tombs, which are still edible despite being thousands of years old. Honey's internal shelf life is due to the low moisture content, the acid pH, and both of which create an inhospitable environment for bacteria and other microorganisms.
1: Yeah. Very scientific.
0: I know it is, but apparently it's an important question to answer. So archaeologists can find that. But, you know, if you find some honey on the ground in a pot that's old or in the garbage, just don't eat it. Like, I mean, there's ways to have it and ways not to have it. But those are some of my facts about honey. I will have more, I believe, if John lets me, next hour.
1: All righty. Okay. I think we need to get some Steve Winwood going.
0: Yes.
1: Because that's always good. And he's going to take us back in the high life again.

Okay, coming rapidly up to the top of our first hour. Love, my God, this hour's gone quickly. If you're a regular listener, you'll know that over the last several weeks, we've had the opportunity to interview people from the various shows presented by the Highland Summer Festival. And today is no exception. We'll be I'll be playing you a telephone interview I had with Lisa Way, who's bringing her Sweet Dreams show as the last performance of the Summer Festival, right after the top of the hour. So we'll get there, we'll have some weather, and then you can hear Lisa Way.

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1: Well, here we are at 10 o'clock, love.
2: Mm-hmm.
1: Right? Halfway through our show already.
2: Unbelievable.
1: And I can now tell you that it's 23 degrees.
2: Wow, every half hour it goes up a degree.
1: And still lovely out of your window.
2: Yes, it's lovely.
1: Lovely. Okay, so officially from Environment Canada, a sunny day with a high of 24, so we're almost there. Might be some gusty winds picking up as the morning progresses. High of 24, yeah, so we're very close to that now, but it does look really a lovely day out there. Overnight it will be clear. There may be some fog patches that develop in the early hours of the morning. Overnight low is +9. Tomorrow, Friday, your last day of July, again a sunny day. Might be a little bit of a mixture of sun and cloud as the morning goes on. High of 27 and a humidex of 30. So a little warmer and a little stickier maybe tomorrow. Overnight, cloudy with a 30% chance of showers and a low of +18. And for Saturday, your first day of August, cloudy during the day with a 60% chance of showers and a high of 21. And pretty much the same overnight, shower, cloudy and showers, low of +17. So normally we'd have taken a little trip down memory lane at this point in our show. As we have done in previous weeks, we have an interview. But this one's a little bit different because, first of all, it's not live. Lisa Way was unable to be with us to do a live interview this morning. So I took the opportunity to record an interview that I did with her yesterday.
2: Mm-hmm.
1: Rita was unable to participate in that, so you'll only hear my voice with Lisa. Some interesting things about the upcoming show for you. I think you'll get to understand what a lovely person Lisa Way is and why she, in fact, has been here now 5 times.
2: Great show Summer person. Festival. Yeah, puts on
1: so
2: a good show.
1: We're going to play that now, unless there was anything important in your announcements that you wanted to do before we did that, my love.
2: Oh, no. Well, there might be some tickets to win, so listen. It's very important.
1: Okay, there might indeed.
2: Yeah.
1: All right. Anyway, here we go. This is the interview I recorded yesterday with Lisa Way. Is that Lisa Way on the telephone?
3: It sure is.
1: Good morning, Lisa. It's John Jackson at Canoe FM.
3: And good morning.
1: I almost feel embarrassed having to ask if that is you, because I think this is now the fourth time that I've interviewed you, along with my wife, Rita, who couldn't be with us today, unfortunately. But it's so nice to connect with you again.
3: It's lovely to hear your voice again, John. Thank you. I think this is our fifth time performing as part of Highlands Summer Festival. So the only time that I didn't be interviewed by you and Rita was probably during the pandemic, that very first show. It was so exciting just to perform at all during the pandemic.
1: That's right. Yes, those opportunities were few and far between.
3: Yes, and Highlands called me and said, could I bring an outdoor show? So we chose to bring, it was my rock show. We called it Rock and Roll is Here to Stay, and we brought it to the outdoor stage, and we just had so much fun.
1: Well, you obviously impressed a lot of people, Lisa, because you've been back another 4 times since.
3: We love it.
1: So anyway, I'm guessing that quite a number of our listeners actually are very much looking forward to your return again to the Highland Summer Festival this year. And, of course, in my time, other than the show you just mentioned, of course, I've seen you perform with the Wayward Wind Band in Across the Pond, which, of course, was dear to my own heart because it was about the British invasion. And then, of course, a celebration of our own Gordon Lightfoot with your Early Morning Rain show. And then, of course, last year we had Opry Gold. And I can't emphasize enough how well those shows have all been received. So I'm sure you're going to be delighted to tell us about your next show.
3: I really am. And we still look forward to seeing your audiences again. They are just fabulous. And I think they're going to enjoy this next concert so much. Sweet Dreams was the first concert I created 17 years ago. And this concert really, it's just a musical documentary about the life of Patsy Cline. But it's the show that actually started me on my journey to creating and producing what is now 14 different concerts. So it's a special show to me because I get to tell the stories about an artist that I love, Patsy Cline, such a legend. And they're stories that the audience may never have heard before. And we also sing her biggest hits like Crazy and Walking After Midnight and I Fall to Pieces. But new to the show this year, and it's only because of Highland Summer Festival, just because I talked to Doogie and he said that they were celebrating Canadian artists and writers with their season this year. So I decided to dig up some more research and dig up some wonderful stories about all the times that Patsy Cline came up here to Canada to perform. And I found some really fabulous stories.
1: Oh, and that's really exciting. Thank you for doing that extra work on our behalf. Yes, we're very proud to have an all-Canadian show this year. And actually, yes. Rita is the president of the board of the Summer Festival, so she's been a big mover in that.
3: I saw that. The board has been absolutely incredible to work with. And everybody seems so passionate, and they really do inspire other people to give up their time, I think.
1: Right. So we're now almost recognizing you as a regular fixture with the Summer Festival. Is there something special for you about coming back to here all these times?
3: Oh, definitely. I feel like I'm coming home when I walk in the doors of the theater here. It just feels putting on an old sweater that you just love so much
1: to come back to someplace.
3: And really, Halliburton is so beautiful, but my husband and I love to go fishing, so we're bringing our fishing rods.
1: but
3: the most special part of it is the people, and I always say that the reason that we go back so many times to one particular theater is because we just love the people, and that includes Rita and general manager Ken Loney and Melissa Stevens and my gosh Brian Kipping, who I stay with when I'm there.
1: He's
3: on the board, and his wife Beth, and Nadara on the light. We absolutely love her. So it really does feel like coming home. And it's funny because I first met Jack Brezina. Brezina, is that how you say it?
1: Brezina, yes, that's right.
3: Brezina. I first met Jack when I was performing at Globus Theater in Bob Cajun. He and his wife came to see our show.
1: Right.
3: And he really got that ball rolling for me to start sharing concerts here in Halliburton. And it's just, the audiences are so warm and welcoming. And really, as a performer, you can't get any better than that.
1: Well,
3: and it's my first time working with Doogie this year, so I'm really excited.
1: That's fabulous. Well, I mean, we always think we're quite blessed to live in such a lovely place as Halliburton County, to be quite honest.
3: Oh, you are.
1: Anyway, getting back to your show, Patsy Cline, of course, will be known to most everyone, of course, regarded as one of the most influential and respected vocalists of the 20th century, and also one of the first, if not the first, to cross over from country to pop music.
3: Yes.
1: You've already mentioned one of her biggest successes, of course, came in the early 60s with hits like Crazy, which was actually written by Willie Nelson. But her version is the one that's now regarded as the country standard. I'm guessing it was quite an easy choice for you to build a show around her as a legend.
3: Oh, it certainly was. Patsy, she's such a legend, and she only lived to be 30, which many people don't know. Everyone always thinks she was older, but she was really only well-known in the last 6 years of her life. And that the fact that she left such an amazing legacy of music in that short time is unbelievable. And when I was growing up, I actually didn't listen to a lot of country. I studied opera. I thought that was going to be my path. But my mom and dad were huge fans of Patsy. So I remember them listening to her music. And I, of course, always loved Crazy and Tennessee Waltz when she sang that. But what struck me when I listened to her again as an adult, not as a little girl, was how versatile her voice is. Some of her songs sound like country, of course, but a lot of them sound poppy and rock. And she even you know, just dabbled in jazz and blues. I wish that she'd lived longer just to have seen what she would have done. So
1: where it could have all led to. Yeah, led to,
3: when I
1: yes,
3: decided
1: of course.
3: To do the concert, I just spent a lot of time researching about her life because she really paved the way for female singers. She was the first to headline her own shows at Carnegie Hall, the Opry, in Vegas. She was the first female country singer to headline in Vegas. And so after all the research I've done, I feel like I know her. And she was a feisty character, too, so I get to share that in my concert.
1: Wonderful. And, of course, that's one of the very interesting things about your show is the stories that go with it. Mm-hmm. And, of course, one of the major stories of Patsy Cline's career was her unfortunate car accident in 1961. And to me, the amazing thing about that was she suffered life-threatening injuries, but she not only survived, but actually was performing on the stage 6 weeks later.
3: She's amazing. And all the stories that I've heard about that time of her life, she spent almost 6 weeks in the hospital. And she just about took the top of her head off, so she had to start wearing wigs that covered up this huge scar that went right across from under her temple, all across her forehead. And she, after spending that much time in the hospital, she went home, and her producer, Owen Bradley, got her into the studio right away. And, of course, she had a really hard time breathing because her ribs were broken.
1: Mm.
3: So it was hard. It's like you need to breathe when you sing. So Owen sent her back home. And 3 days later, she came back. And one of the songs she recorded that day was Crazy, and with broken ribs. And she sang it in one take that day.
1: Oh, my goodness.
3: That is the song that we all listen to. That's the one that brought her international fame, and she sang it with broken ribs. So, she's amazing. And the song, I love the story of it because her husband, Charlie, there's a bar in Nashville called Tootsie's that everybody loved to go to. And so one night he was there on his own. Patsy was home sleeping, and Willie Nelson came in, and he had this new song. And Charlie listened to it, and he loved it so much that he dragged Willie home with him at 2 o'clock in the morning. And they woke Patsy up to listen to it. And
1: by my
3: understanding, she wasn't too pleased to be woken up.
1: I can imagine.
3: At that time of the morning, yeah.
1: Oh, anyway, and I'm sure you've got many, many more of these great stories to share with us as mm-hmm. part of your show. But rather than just talk about you and Patsy Cline, it would be remiss if I didn't give a shout out to your absolutely awesome backing band, the Wayward Wind. Every year you come, I just get blown away by the talent that they bring. And I have to tell you that the one that sticks foremost in my mind is when Fred Smith performed, well, as part of the band, but obviously the guitar solo in Stairway to Heaven. And it really is up there in my mind, along with the original. But I understand Fred's not going to be with you this year.
3: No, unfortunately. Fred's wife has been ill for a little while, so he took some time off from traveling and touring. But he's still very busy working. In fact, he worked this year on an Academy Award-winning Canadian film because he does a lot of sound recording and overdubbing for films. So that was really exciting for him. So his decision to stay home and closer to home, it really panned out for him with this Academy Award that the film received. But the rest of the band, I'm so excited because my Patsy band is slightly different than my other bands because it was the first show I ever did, and my band members didn't need to sing. It was all about Patsy. But and then I proceeded to write songs like Across the Pond and Opry Gold, where everybody comes out and is a featured performer. So my Patsy band that I'm bringing includes my an incredible bass player, Bob Hewitt, who's my original bass player for that show. And Bob has a beautiful voice. He just doesn't like to sing solos. But he's a beautiful background singer. And then on piano is Doug Balfour, who has played across Canada with orchestras. Beautiful. He can play anything. And on drums is John Collin. Again, another very versatile player who plays a lot of jazz with big bands and just really has that right feel for the country stuff. But the new guest that we have this year is Yvon Petit, and he's a Canadian musician. And he has been touring with the Juno Award-winning songwriter that everybody knows, Scottish-Canadian, Johnny Reid. for the last 27 years. So Johnny isn't touring this year, and that's the only reason I got to snap up Yvonne to come to Halliburton with us. So we're really excited to have all of these guys with us and to introduce them to Highlands audiences.
1: Oh, wonderful. And another thing I remember from Opry Gold, of course, is that you invited Al Bratz to come and join your band at that time. And
3: yes.
1: I'm not sure you were aware, but he's actually directing the show that's currently performing at the theatre, an hilarious comedy called Too Many Cooks.
3: I know those playwrights too, Marcia.
1: El Marcia Cash, yes.
3: Yeah. Marcia's a good friend of mine from way, way back.
1: Anyway, I'm just amazed that you seem to have this ability to attract such extremely talented people to perform with you.
3: I've been so lucky, John. The band that I, you know, the talented people, I think what attracts people is passion. You know, we all have a passion for what we do. And I've been lucky. My husband always says to me, you know, you're so lucky because not only have I been able to attract brilliant players, but more importantly, nice people.
1: Because
3: we spend a lot of time on the road together.
1: Anyway, so this year we're delighted to have you back, and I do mean sincerely by popular demand, and for five shows, which is great. The opening show, a matinee, is on Sunday, August the 2nd, and the remaining four shows are at 7 p.m., and I have to emphasize for our listeners, not 7:30, which has been our usual time for evening shows before, 7 p.m. And so concluding on Thursday, August the 6th, the show on Tuesday will feature a curtain talk after the performance. So all of your fans, and I know there are lots of them here in Canoe Radio Land, can get to meet and greet you up close. That's a great experience. And I bet it's one where you love sharing stories with the audience too.
3: I love meeting the audience. That's one of my favorite things too. And oftentimes audience members will share their stories. You know, British Invasion, it was amazing, the incredible stories I had from audience members of their interactions with all of these stars back in Britain. You know? You know, sharing the stories with the audience, that's my favorite thing because I'm such a lucky person. I get to do what I love, which means I really never work a day in my life. You know? my job is just to uplift people with music, and, you know, I really love it. So I hope that people will stay after the show on Tuesday night and ask a lot of questions.
1: I'm sure there'll be many, many in the audience who will be doing that. Anyway, let's make sure we give all the details to our listeners. So tickets to Sweet Dreams, your show starting on Sunday, are $40 for adults, $20 for those under 18. 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They can call the box office at 705-457-9933. Tickets will be available, assuming they're not already sold out, which is a distinct possibility, I'm sure. You can get them at the box office an hour prior to showtime at the theatre. And, of course, all shows are at the Northern Lights Pavilion, right here at the Halliburton Highlands Secondary School. And I might add that they are indeed selling fast, everybody. So if you want to see this show, you'd better act quickly. But, Lisa, I think there's an opportunity you want to tell our listeners about.
3: I sure do, John. As I understand it, one lucky listener can win a pair of tickets.
1: Yes, indeed,
3: they
1: can.
3: The value is $80, so that's pretty amazing. And they can win them by simply texting or calling into your studio. So I think people should, you know, get on it right now.
1: I think they probably will.
3: And there will be a skill testing question.
1: That's right. We always make it very difficult.
3: I assume that you're going to tell us what the question is.
1: Yes, I am. So you're absolutely right. Contact us within the next 15 minutes or so. After the weather update at the bottom of the hour, we will draw a winner from all of the correct entries. And, of course, the number to call is 705-457-1009. Call or text. And the skill testing question is, who is the featured artist in Lisa Way's upcoming show? Right? How difficult is that? Anyway, Lisa, such a pleasure to talk with you. And of course, this is our show, but we know that your show will be quite wonderful, and we wish you every success.
3: Thank you
1: so much for telling us all about Sweet Dreams and some of the history of Patsy Cline. Goodbye for now, but we'll see you soon.
3: Oh, thanks, Sean. It's just been such a pleasure to speak with you, and I look forward to hopefully seeing you and Rita. Thank you.
1: All right. Our pleasure. Have a great day. Bye-bye.
3: You too. Bye-bye.
1: Okay, there we go. That was the telephone interview I recorded yesterday with Lisa Way.
2: Isn't she lovely? She just is just such a wonderful personality, not just on the stage with so much energy packed into that little body, but she really is just a lovely, lovely person.
1: Right. And so a reminder about the opportunity to win two tickets.
2: That's right. And the skill testing question is, what is the show about?
1: No.
2: Oh.
1: Who is the featured artist?
2: Who is the featured artist? So basically the show is about this featured artist, right? Who died at 30, she said. Country singer, wonderful lady. Starts with Patsy.
1: Yes.
2: That's all I'm giving.
1: Big hit with Crazy.
2: Crazy, that's right. Crazy.
1: Yeah.
2: Do. All you need to do is contact us at 705-457-1009 or call, and that's the same number, and we will pull all the names with the correct answer, and that's at the bottom of the hour after the weather. And whoever wins, you have to be able to come to Canoe FM's station here on Mountain Street and pick up the coupon, but then you can order your free tickets for the show. Two free tickets.
1: There we go. All right. On now with something that we do from time to time, my love, from Dave Mason. We just disagree.
2: Right. Yeah, periodically.
1: After this important message, here we go.
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0: I'm just going to do some more of my topical facts, which is on honey. Honey. To share a location of a food source with their fellow bees, bees perform a series of movements. They're known as the waggle dance. So the dance direction signifies the direction of the food, while the dance's speed indicates the distance to the food source. Isn't that crazy how they find out this information? Honeybees are masters of adaptation. During winter, when the temperatures drop, bees huddle together to form a winter cluster. And what they do is they vibrate their bodies in unison, creating heat and aiding in their survival. Terms for people who have honeybee aviaries, they are called beekeepers, honey farmers, apiarists, and sometimes they're called apiculturalists. No, apiculturists. Apiculturists, that's right. So, besides tasting good, what else is honey good for? Love, and you have a great story about this. Oh, he's busy. Besides tasting good, what else is honey used for?
1: From my mother's experience, yep, it's good for putting on wounds.
0: That's right. Since ancient civilizations, they discovered that the healing magic of honey, so thousands of years ago. So modern science backs up these claims. Buckwheat honey, in particular, boosts strong antioxidant properties. And so when applied to wounds, it aids preventing infections, speeds up the healing process. So, you know, you could even add that to minor burns or wounds for medical purposes to put a little honey on it. But John's mom's story is that she fell against a bike chain, tore, and she was close to 90.
1: Tore
0: she was just
1: gashing her
0: leg, and it just was not healing. They had nurses coming every day, wasn't healing. And John mentioned something to him in a phone call about honey, and so they put honey on the dressing, and it started to heal up. And within a week, it was closed and healed. It's amazing. Anyway,
1: there we go.
0: That's about honey.
1: Thank you, my love.
0: You're welcome.
1: Okay, 10:28, a couple of minutes for the bottom of the hour. Let's try and sneak in a song from Tara Lightfoot.
0: Before, though, we have to say about the tickets. Just to remind people, we only have till the bottom of the hour.
1: Yeah, to get them in.
0: That's right. Get them in from Lisa Way and the Wayward Band. What artists, particular country artists, are they highlighting and featuring?
1: Sweet Dreams.
0: In Sweet Dreams. And all you need to do is...

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1: Okay, 10:31. So, yes, time for your final weather update, at least on our show. And I can tell you now that we have reached the forecast high for today outside of our studios, 24 degrees. And it is forecast to remain sunny for the remainder of the day. There might be some gusting winds to go with it, but all in all, as Rita said earlier, it's lovely.
2: It's lovely.
1: Tonight, it will be clear, although there may be some fog patches that develop as the night progresses. Overnight low is forecast at plus 9. Tomorrow, Friday the 31st of July, last day of the month, again, a sunny day. Perhaps a little bit of mixture of sun and cloud during the morning, but forecast high of 27 degrees, so getting a little warmer and also a little stickier because the humidex is going to be at 30. Overnight Friday, cloudy with a 30% chance of showers and an overnight low of plus 18. And finally, for Saturday, your first day of August, cloudy during the daytime with a 60% chance of showers, but our garden will be very grateful, and a forecast high of 21. So a little bit cooler. We get a chance to cool off a bit on Saturday, and that will continue overnight as well. Cloudy with a chance of showers and a low of plus 17.
2: Wow. Okay.
1: All right, my love. I think this is your song.
2: That's right. I'm going to do a song about my topic, and of course, honey being my topic. So I picked Honey Don't by Carl Perkins. Perkins was an American guitarist, singer, songwriter. He recorded in Sun Studio in Memphis, Tennessee. He wrote Honey Don't as a story about a guy who's asking his girl, please be faithful to him. And when he first brought this to his band and his brother Jay, who played acoustic guitar and sang up backup vocals, was there, the brother said, I don't like these chord choices. But Carl said, no, they're going to make the song different and more rocky. So when it was released in January of 1956, Honey Don't was on the B-side of another classic Perkins, which was Blue Suede Shoes. Honey Don't never really charted for Perkins, but it kind of picked up speed and people really loved it. And eventually it's considered a rockabilly classic. And it has been covered by many artists, including Elvis Presley, the Beatles. And believe it or not, each of the Beatles individually have recorded it on their individual albums as well.
1: Oh, I did not know that.
2: Yeah, and this is Honey Don't by Carl Perkins.
1: It certainly is.

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2: Okay, my love, did we draw from all those entries?
3: Yeah, we had a lot of entries. Thank you, everyone, for sending it in. We had pretty close to 10 of them, so that was awesome. And we have to say that Dale has won. So congratulations, Dale. We'll give you a quick call. You will have to come and pick up the certificate here at Canoe FM, but it gives you all the instructions on how to contact the box office and get those two free tickets to see Lisa.
2: Yes, and I'm sure you will enjoy Sweet Dreams.
3: Absolutely. Thank you, and congratulations. Thanks to all the other participants.
2: Right, and for those who have played but were unsuccessful, you can keep trying time after time.

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4: If you're looking for something to do tomorrow with the kiddos, especially, or if you just want to go, there's Friday afternoon movies at the Halliburton County Public Library Minden branch. So this is at the Minden branch. And you go to the Welch Room at 1 p.m. and they are showing tomorrow, Friday, Paddington in Peru. 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And so this is a children, and they also have children's drop-in programs every day as well. You can go in from 11 a.m. to 12 p.m. And there are programs that are designed for children and the families. But the main thing is, why don't you go on and see Paddington in Peru? And this is all at the Minden Hills Cultural Center, located on Bob Cajun Road.
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1: for Halliburton Highlands.
5: Okay, some more on this day fact.
6: Okie dokie.
5: Significant things that happened on July the 30th. This one I found fascinating. 1908. So think about what cars were like in 1908. Uh-huh. And this marks the completion of the Around the World Auto Race, right? Which had started 169 days earlier, right? Making it the longest by time ever car race. It started in New York, and the task was to get to Paris. So you think, how can you drive from New York to Paris? Well, let me tell you. You drive from New York to Alaska. You drive across the ice on the Bering Strait.
6: Oh, my gosh.
5: To Siberia. You then travel into Europe and finally ending up in Paris. That was the route. It was actually won by an American car called a Thomas Flyer. There were only six entries in total. The German car actually finished 4 days earlier than the American car, but they received a 15-day penalty because they shipped the car by rail for parts of the route. Right? And in fact, they couldn't complete the itinerary as planned because it was, because of storms, it was impossible to drive across the Bering Strait.
6: Mm-hmm.
5: So they actually put everybody on a boat from Seattle to Japan and then to Vladivostok. So they had to do that. But I thought that was fascinating for 1908 to drive from New York to Paris. Anyway, 1930 on this date was the very first FIFA World Cup.
6: Oh, okay.
5: Uruguay defeats Argentina 4-2 in Montevideo, Uruguay.
6: Mm-hmm.
5: And continuing the same theme, in 1966 on this date in the World Cup final, right, England beat Germany 4-2.
6: Oh, yeah.
5: In extra time.
6: You should see how excited he is, people. He's got his fist in the air and everything. It's hilarious.
5: And Jeff Hurst was the first ever to score a hat-trick in a World Cup final. In 1971 on this date, Apollo 15 lands on the moon.
6: Of course, yes. Mm.
5: And finally, in 2003 on this date, the last original-style Volkswagen Beetle rolls off the assembly line in Mexico. 21.5 million have been produced worldwide. Yeah, there you go.
6: They're still loved. They're still iconically loved everywhere. People know that shape right there.
5: Okay. So, what do we do now? Oh, we people have got to move, according to Gino Vannelli.

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1: Well, my love, 10:54. Not much time left.
2: But, no. Well, let me just push this out for just a second. So All those lovers of Canoe FM Bingo, we need your help. We're making a film. We're making a movie about the best game around, which we think Canoe FM Bingo is the best game around. And for a decade, we've been doing this. And we're working with those other movies, so Tammy Ray, and we're trying to get... create a movie. So all we need from you, you bingo players, you great bingo players and groups that get together, we want you to film yourself on the playing bingo
1: on a Tuesday
2: for a Tuesday night. And all you need to do is film yourselves playing on a phone, but you got to keep it vertical, so up and down. You can't do it sideways, up and down. Film yourself how you play. Do you have any special rituals? Are there any special occasions? And we want to hear some wonderful winning stories, so you can even record yourself telling us a winning story. So basically that's what we want you to do. And if you need any more information, you can contact us, ask us, or tammy.l.rea@gmail.com.
1: Thank you.
2: You're welcome.
1: Yeah, that sounds like a lot of fun. And we've had a lot of fun.
2: But it
1: is time to say goodbye, my love.
2: Oh, well, as always, a privilege to be able to spend some time with everyone. And we do hope that you enjoy this lovely day and have a stunning week.
1: Thank you, my love. Okay, and it's goodbye from me, but... I'm happy to say we're going out on a high note because it's one of my very favorite artists, Jerry Rafferty.
2: Yay!
1: Here he is, right down
2: the line.
1: Thanks, everyone, for listening. Bye for now.

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1: The clock just struck noon. You know what that means. It's time for In the Afternoon. We've got Pet Detective every day, as well as all the music, info, and personalities to keep you company from 12 to 3, right here on Canoe FM, your voice in the Halliburton Highlands.
2: It's now 12 noon on Thursday, July the 30th, and we are at 25 degrees here in Halliburton. I'm Shelley Maugier, and I'll be with you till 3 this afternoon. I will have today's weather forecast right after we listen to Elizabeth Oakley and County Close Up.
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4: Fundraising golf tournaments are a great way to raise money for worthwhile causes, and the upcoming Dysart Fire Departments is no different. Except this year, the first ever golf event has a very clear purpose: to raise funds for a new four-door, five-seater side-by-side vehicle to help answer the call in areas that make it impossible for a fire truck to access. The Dysart Fire Department plays an important role in our region. They're there for all kinds of emergencies and perform difficult work to save lives and property. But with more than 8,000 properties in the Halliburton Highlands across often challenging rural and seasonal cottage country terrain, they need the flexibility to use whatever equipment helps them get to calls the fastest. That's why Dysart et al. Deputy Chief Stacy Parrish and volunteer firefighters Spencer Mitchell and Steve Potolivo came into the Canoe FM studio recently to talk about the new vehicle they hope to purchase and why it's so important. They're hoping that as many people as possible can come play in their inaugural golf tournament on August 30th to help raise funds for the new off-road vehicle. Potolivo says firefighting in Halliburton County has many challenges to overcome.
5: You definitely run into different challenges with distances and off-road drains. The winter is very difficult as well in some circumstances just based on the weather here.
4: That's why the purchase of this new state-of-the-art side-by-side will be such a game-changer, Potolivo says. It will be able to hold both firefighters, EMS personnel, and equipment they couldn't accommodate with their existing vehicles.
5: This can help us bring in equipment to these areas. Like, we can bring lots of different things to fight fires, whether it's portable pumps, any of our gear, bringing in other firefighters or EMS, police if needed, down to these areas efficiently to help people, whether it's a fire or a medical emergency. Here, it is difficult, and maybe it's harder to get down some roads. Maybe in the wintertime, it might be a private road that's not plowed regularly, so you might have something like that. In an urban setting, maybe it's plowed every day or multiple times a day.
4: Deputy Chief Parrish says another challenge is one most of us probably never consider.
6: Some of the other challenges we have as smaller rural areas is we don't have hydrants in Halliburton. So in order for us to get a water supply to a fire or a car accident or whatever the issue is, we have to supply and go to a lake, a pond, a river, a creek, and then portable pump water to our trucks or to the hoses themselves. So with the addition of a side-by-side, it gives us more room to allow us to get more equipment to the areas quicker, more efficiently, and deal with the issue. We're looking at a five-seater with what they call them as rescue skids or EMS skids or M&R skids. So what the skid would do is it would go in the back of the side-by-side, which would then give us a seat and a place to put a backboard, which would allow us an EMS along with firefighters and the patient to be transported in and out. Also with the M&R skid would allow us to have a portable pump, hoses, skids, and different tools that we would use to fight M&R fire.
4: Mitchell says the side-by-side will have some extra creature comforts as well to make transporting patients far more comfortable.
7: One of the bonuses to the side-by-side we're looking at too is it does have AC and heating. So when you're doing those kind of remote out in the backwoods, you can keep someone warm, which is a big thing for us in the winter.
4: The cost of the new side-by-side the Dysart Fire Department is raising money for is between $60,000 and $70,000. With the upcoming golf tournament and other fundraisers like the Halliburton Forest Poker Run, as well as putting some funds aside from the fire department budget, it's hoped the new off-road vehicle can be purchased within the next couple of years. Ultimately, the new side-by-side will save time, which in turn can and will save lives. For context, Dysart Fire answers on average 500 calls per year. In 2026 so far, they've answered 290 calls, and in 7 instances, having the new side-by-side vehicle would have made a big difference.
5: The main goal, too, is this could save time to help people, like, and make rescues a lot quicker. So with the equipment that we have now, it should save a lot of time and bring multiple other sources or bring people back. So it would help with response times and helping people. So I think that's the main goal.
4: The Dysart et al. Golf Tournament takes place on Sunday, August 30th at the Pinestone Resort. The 18-hole tournament begins at 1 p.m. and includes dinner and prizes. For more information or to register, visit the Dysart Fire Department page on Facebook, where you can scan a QR code and book your spot. Voice of number 6, add-on. You can also email Stacy Parrish at sparrish@dysartetall.ca.
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2: Always a fascinating topic that Elizabeth presents, and I can say from personal experience, I can understand the need for the fire department to have this type of equipment. A few years ago, we were driving home up Kinesis Lake Road, and across one of the lakes we spotted a fire, and it was at somebody's cottage, and as we watched, it started to spread. We called the fire department, and they came, and they did put it out. There was a huge amount of damage to the cottage. We were afraid it was going to do that, plus spread to other cottages, but the big thing was the road hadn't been plowed. Now, if they'd had the equipment that they're planning to get, they might have been able to get in there. So there's all sorts of things like that that do happen, and probably a number of us have noticed these things. So it would be a great tournament to support a very, very good cause. So, as I said, today is Thursday, July 30th. It's now 12:07. We are up to 26 degrees here in Haliburton. Today's forecast is sunny with a high of 24, they forecast. We're at 26. Tonight will be clear with a low of 9. Fog patches developing overnight. Tomorrow, Friday, we'll have a mix of sun and cloud with a high of 27. Friday night, 30% chance of showers and a low of 15. Looks like we're going to have some showers on the weekend. 60% chance of showers on Saturday with a high of 24. And Saturday night, again, 60% chance of showers, a low of 13. Sunday, continuing, 60% chance of showers, high of 23. Then Sunday night, 40% chance of showers, a low of 10. Then looks like sunshine, the highs the next few days, Monday 25, Tuesday 27, and Wednesday 27. So another warm-up, and but we are getting some pretty decent summer weather. At least we get a mix of rain. That really does help. Sunrise was at 5:57 this morning, 3 minutes to 6, and sunset will be at 8:44 this evening. Now, we'll have our weather forecasts on the hour and the half hour. We'll have our pet detective around 12:35, where we try to reunite lost pets with their families. We'll have an update from the Minden Cat Angels and from the Woodlands Wildlife Sanctuary. And just to talk about animals and hot cars, you can call Provincial Animal Welfare Services, 1-833-9-ANIMAL. You can call the local police. If the animal is in immediate danger, you can call 911. When it gets hot, even today, once the sun hits your vehicle, it heats up so fast. Is it just a good time of year to leave your pets at home and not risk anything? So, today I have a theme, and it is Melissa Manchester. We're going to hear a couple of her songs in the next 3 hours. Melissa was born on February 15th, 1951. She's an American singer, songwriter, and actress. During the 70s and 80s, her music found widespread success and popularity, particularly in the adult contemporary market. Throughout her career, she's written many of her own songs, most notably her first mainstream hit single, 1975's Midnight Blue. She's also well known for her song Come In From the Rain, her rendition of Don't Cry Out Loud, and the Academy Award nominated Through the Eyes of Love. Her most successful song of the music charts is 1982's You Should Hear How She Talks About You, landing at number 5 on the Billboard Hot 100. She has also gone on to appear on television, in films, and on stage. So we'll listen to some of her music. And I just want to make you aware of a few power outages. Between Cushega, Wigamog Lake, and Grass Lake, 54 households are affected. It was a planned outage by Hydro, and they expect power back by 12:30 today. There's another one further down on Cushega, Wigamog Lake, affecting fewer than 20 households. The outage has been reported. Hydro estimates power back by 2:45 this afternoon. Then one more, northeast end of Redstone Lake, affecting fewer than 20 households. It is under investigation, so they don't have a time. Hydro does not have a time for power to be restored yet. So right now we're going to listen to Jane Fallon with He Deserves the Hat.
9: I saw a cowboy hat today on a celebrity. She was looking cute and perky on the front of her CD, and I wondered if she'd ever fixed a fence out in the rain.

0: and I know that.
1: So I want to remind you about our Canoe FM trip to the Maritimes. We still have tickets left, and some of the highlights. In New Brunswick, you see Grand Falls at Malibeam Information Center, guided tour of Fredericton, Miramichi Kitchen Party, Hopewell Rocks, and a lobster dinner. 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Draw date, Wednesday, October 14 at 11 a.m. It takes place here at Canoe. Don't miss out. So I'm going to play my first song by Melissa Manchester, Midnight Blue. She wrote the song alongside Carol Bear Sager, and it was produced by Vinnie Poncia with an executive production by Richard Perry. Was released in April of 75 as the first single from Manchester's third studio album, Melissa. The song was described by Billboard magazine as a classically elegant, quiet ballad about a pair of longtime lovers putting aside their current aggravations until the dawn in order to try making it one more time in memory of all their old times together. In the U.S., the single became her first top 10 entry on the Billboard Hot 100 chart, peaking at number 6. It also peaked at number 1 on the Adult Contemporary chart. So here is Melissa Manchester with Midnight Blue.

I have the Canoe FM Radio Bingo winners from July the 28th. Sharing the Game 1 $100 prize is Serena from Barry's Bay and Vincent from Eagle Lake. They bought tickets at Canoe FM and Jug City in Halliburton. Sharing the Game 2 $200 prize is John from Caschega Wigamog, Joshua from Apsley Jack Lake, Patrick Drag Lake, Martha Beach Lake. They bought tickets at Jug City in Carnarvon, Jug City in Halliburton, and The Independent in Halliburton. And the Game 3 $600 winner is John from Sleepy Hollow Campground, who bought a ticket in West Guilford. Proceeds from this session will be shared with Canoe FM and other verified not-for-profit organizations in Halliburton County. And just to remind you, you can pick your check up after 10 a.m. on Friday. 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So Tammy, T-A-M-M-Y dot L dot R-E-A at gmail.com with a story. We'd love to talk everything under the B-I-N-G-O. So next up, we have a local group, duo actually, the Salt Cellars. Virginia DeCarl and Rob Bursan are the singer-songwriter foundation of the Salt Cellars. In 2016, they formed the duo after decades of writing individually, bringing their lyrics and music to each other, and beginning to write collaboratively. They're a product of their many influences and blend the sounds of folk, Americana, blues, jazz, and pop to create a sound that's uniquely their own. They hail from the south side of Algonquin Park and perform regularly in the Halliburton Highlands and across Ontario. You can check out their website, www.thesaltcellarsband.com. Here they are with Crazy Life.

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2: 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Here is Neil Diamond with Sweet Caroline. And pretty soon we'll be coming up to the half hour and the weather forecast.

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2: So we're just coming up to, coming down to the bottom of the hour. It's now 12:30, Thursday, July the 30th. And it is 26 degrees outside our window here on Mountain Street in Halliburton. So today's forecast is a sunny day with a high of 24. We're at 26. We've surpassed that. Tonight will be clear with a low of 9 with some fog patches developing overnight. Friday we'll have a mix of sun and cloud and a high of 27. Friday night we have a 30% chance of showers with a low of 15. Saturday, 60% chance of showers all day, all evening, a high of 24, a low of 13. Then Sunday, 60% chance of showers, high of 23 through the day, low of 10 at night with 40% chance of showers. Then the highs the next few days, Sunday 25, Tuesday 27, and Wednesday 27. And it looks sunnier next week. Sunrise was at 5:57, sunsets at 8:44 this evening. And it appears that the one hydro outage south along Keshagawigamog Lake Road was affecting less than 20 households, and it appears to have been resolved. Now, the outage between Keshagawigamog Lake and Grass Lake affecting 54 households, hydro estimated it'd be repaired by 12:30, and it was a planned outage, so probably any time now the power should come back. And then there's a small outage northeast end of Redstone Lake affecting fewer than 20 households. It is under investigation. Hydro does not have a time for power restoration yet. So we'll listen to Crystal Gayle with Don't It Make My Brown Eyes Blue, and we'll follow that with our pet detective.

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1: Well, we have only one report of a lost pet. Justine and Mark are still looking for Nova. Nova's a three-year-old long-haired black cat with green eyes. She has a small white dot on her chest. She has extra toes and very big feet. No collar, but she is microchipped. If you find any animal that's microchipped, you can take them to the local vet and they'll scan them for free. Nova was lost on Shamrock Lane on Cranberry Lake off Eagle Lake Road. She was lost on July 17th at 10 p.m. She's very much loved and missed. If you find Nova, please call Justine at 416-524-6550. That's 416-524-6550. Or Mark, 416-729-5775. That's 416-729-5775. And if you pick up a pet that's running loose, please contact the local's vet's offices, the municipalities, the pet shops, and Canoe FM. Having your pet wear a collar with an ID tag is a good way to ensure your pet gets back to you, and microchipping is another way to make sure your pet can be identified. If you find a pet who's wearing a collar, check inside as information may be written there. And losing a pet is stressful for humans and pets, and being able to have some type of ID on your pet will help you be reunited as quickly as possible.
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0: 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That's Off the Beaten Tracks.
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Well, it's now 12:47, and we're at 26 degrees here in Halliburton. 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Only in this laugh-out-loud farce. 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

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The auction will close each week at 5 p.m. following the Thursday afternoon walkabout and announced during the introduction of the Entertainment Act that evening. Now, free events this week, Thursday, July 30th from today, from 4 p.m. to 5 p.m., come tour the school and see what students are creating with our walkabout. Following that, at 5 p.m., enjoy a musical performance from Lizzie Clark. On all summer, free faculty exhibit in the Great Hall, Layers. 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Sounds really cool. See more of the college. Here is Derek McGrath with Stranger.

Well, she lights herself a cigarette. She orders coffee strong and black. As she struggles with some dark regret, she's got the world upon her back. I could cross the room, maybe sit a while, say some funny thing, maybe make her smile. I could tell her things are gonna

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I gotta head on out of there. But as I turn around as if to say goodbye, I see the lady standing there. She says, it's cold outside, you gotta wear a hat. I say, I guess you're right, can't disagree with that. And then she

Well, we have a couple of great tunes to bring us up to the hour and the weather forecast. We're going to listen to Rum Ragged with The Apple Tree, and we'll follow that with the Bellamy Brothers, Let Your Love Flow.

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1: It's now 1 o'clock on Thursday, July the 30th, and we are at 26 degrees here in Halliburton. I'm Shelley Maguire, and I'll be with you till 3 this afternoon. Today's forecast is sunny day with a forecast high of 24. We've surpassed it. We're at 26. Tonight will be clear with a low of 9. Friday will have a mix of sun and cloud, a high of 27. Friday night, 30% chance of showers and a low of 15. And we'll have some fog patches developing overnight. Saturday, we have 60% chance of showers all day, all night, a high of 24, a low of 13. Sunday, more showers, a 60% chance, high of 23, and Sunday night, a low of 10. The highs after that, on some sunny days, we hope, Monday 25, Tuesday 27, and Wednesday 27. Sunrise was at 5:57, and sunset is at 8:44. And we have a couple of hydro outages. Now, the one on Kashewegamog Lake between Kashewegamog and Grass Lake, that appears to have been resolved. So we still have the one outage at the northeast end of Redstone Lake affecting fewer than 20 households, and it is under investigation. Now, we will have an update from the Woodlands Wildlife Sanctuary during this next hour, and we'll check in on the Minden Cat Angels, too. So right now, let's have a listen to Duran Duran with Rio.

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And another Seniors Active Living Center activity, games, cards, and board games. 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Now I have another song by Melissa Manchester, but first, Pretty Girls is the second studio album in 1979 by Canadian singer Lisa Del Bello. The title track Pretty Girls gained notable attention when Melissa Manchester's cover version became a top U.S. top 40 hit later that year. In Canada, Melissa's track received airplay but didn't chart as high as her earlier hits. At its heart, Pretty Girls isn't just about glamour. It's a wry look at the way beauty, confidence, and social expectations collide on the dance floor. Here's Melissa Manchester with Pretty Girls.

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2: And here's Gordon Lightfoot with Rainy Day People.

The Music in the Park 2026 concert series continues Thursday, July 30th, today, starting at 6:30 p.m. at Kinmount's Austin Sawmill Park, featuring a free concert with Cash on the Barrelhead. 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Don't forget to bring your lawn chairs. And presented in partnership with the Haliburton County Public Library Minden Branch, these free family-friendly afternoon screenings take place at 1 p.m. in the Welch Room. Light refreshments will be provided. Paddington in Peru from 2024 is showing tomorrow, Friday, July 31st at 1 p.m. Families are also invited to participate in daily drop-in activities running throughout July and August from 11 a.m. to noon. Designed for children and families, these hands-on programs will explore a variety of topics, including art, culture, heritage, and nature through crafts, games, demonstrations, and interactive learning experiences. The Minden Hills Cultural Center is located at 176 Bob Cajun Road in Minden and is open from Tuesday to Saturday, 10 a.m. to 4 p.m. So, cool stuff for kids. Now, we have the Steel Horse Gypsies. They're an original Ontario country pop rock band formed in 2010. They had their first radio hit single, We're All About That, that hit the top 100 Canadian country music charts. Ontario country rockers, the Steel Horse Gypsies, have the perfect moniker. This band of gypsies is built for resilience because they were fast out of the gate with their self-titled debut album and hit single. Then fate intervened, and it wasn't until a decade later that the group released a follow-up record. So they're a family-friendly oriented band, guaranteed to have audiences of all ages dancing, clapping, and wanting more from their 2 one-hour set list of songs. They perform at fairs and festivals across Ontario and North America. And Bill McConnell, lead singer and songwriter, lives in Seabright near Orillia. And you can check out their site at www.steelhorsegypsies.com. Here they are with Just Say No.

0: It's now 1:22, and we're at 27 degrees here in Halliburton.
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0: And here's the Everly Brothers with Wake Up Little Susie.

0: And now it's time for Critter Corner, where we learn about our local wildlife. If you spot a fox that looks thin, with patchy or with missing fur, and is scratching a lot, it may be suffering from mange, a skin condition caused by tiny mites that live under the skin. Mange makes it hard for foxes to stay warm, hunt, or avoid predators. Severe fur loss on their tails and squinty eyes are good indicators that the fox is suffering from mange. As it progresses, mange can quickly become life-threatening. Mange spreads easily among foxes, coyotes, porcupines, and other mammals, especially when food is scarce and animals are forced into closer contact. The good news is that it can be easily cured. Woodlands Wildlife Sanctuary will loan out live traps to help you capture a suffering fox or any other wildlife in need of help, so it can be brought to the sanctuary for treatment. A little awareness can mean the difference between suffering and survival. If you see a fox that looks sick or is acting strangely tame, call the Woodlands Wildlife Sanctuary, located at 2146 Duck Lake Road in Minden. 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Woodlands Wildlife Sanctuary, saving our wildlife one animal at a time.
1: And it's amazing when the foxes get, or raccoons, whatever gets their antibiotics, and the improvement is just amazing. If you'd like to volunteer at the Woodlands Wildlife Sanctuary and do your part to help these critters, you can be a hands-on volunteer, work directly with the animals from feeding to cleaning cages, a requirement of commitment of at least half a day every week from April to September. That's the rehab season. 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So sometimes we're looking for volunteer drivers or to meet someone partway who lives quite a distance away. 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
1: It's now 1:32 on Thursday, July the 30th, and we're up to 27 degrees here in Haliburton. Today's forecast is a sunny day. Forecast high 24. We've hit 26 now. And tonight will be clear with a low of 9. Some fog patches developing overnight. Friday, we have a mix of sun and cloud and a high of 27. And Friday night, 30% chance of showers, a low of 15. Saturday, we have a 60% chance of showers all day and night with a high of 24 and a low of 13. Sunday, 60% chance of showers, high 23. Sunday night, 40% chance of showers, low of 10. Then it looks like some sunny days. Monday, a high of 25. Tuesday, 27. And Wednesday, 27. Sunrise was at 5:57 and sunset's at 8:44 tonight. Still nice long hours. I mean, we're over a third of the way through summer, but we still have lots of daylight. Feels good this time of year. And I only have one small outage to report at the northeast end of Redstone Lake, affecting fewer than 20 households, and Hydro still does not have time for power to be restored. They have not estimated that yet. Now we have Spirit of the West with Home for a Rest.

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1: And the All-Canadian Trip Draw, it takes place Wednesday, October 14th, here at Canoe at 739 Mountain Street, and it happens at 11 a.m. And, you know, you have two options during this trip. 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And one of them actually includes stopping in Quebec City. 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

0: likes the cats, the wonderful, wonderful cats. Whenever he gets in a fix, he reaches into his bag of tricks. Felix the cat, the wonderful, wonderful cats. You laugh so much your sides will ache, your heart will go pit-a-pat. Watching Felix the wonderful cats.
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2: So, back to Felix the Cat. I just want to let you know about an emergency rescue that the Minden Cat Angels had to make. And a lady was evicted from her home, and it was someone that they had dealt with before. They had one of her cats neutered several years ago, because he was wandering, and it's good to get them neutered or spayed, reduce the cat population. And she showed up Monday evening. Her car was loaded with cats. They'd all been evicted. This has happened to this poor lady, but she had been given notice, but now it's being enforced by an officer. Men and Cat Angels had offered to have her other cats spayed and neutered in the spring, but she did not take them up on the offer, and now she ended up with an extra four kittens, about 7 weeks old, three about 7 months old. So the Minden Cat Angels are all going to try to find homes. They have a rescue associate in Guelph that will hopefully be taking the four youngest kittens, and one of their Minden Cat Angel volunteers is holding three older kittens for now. And anyway, so they're all looking for homes. And but the lady, even though she didn't get them neutered or spayed, she did do very well at socializing them all, and they are very friendly. So if you have it in your heart that you could take another cat, a cat or one or more, give the Minden Cat Angels a call. You can't text Don, but you can phone him at 705-457-6923. That's 457-6923. You can make arrangements to visit the cats, see what you think, spend some time with them off and on, and just see what you think. And they're certainly all looking for homes. Here is the Saddle Club with Hello World.

0: this year is Bob Cajun's 150th anniversary. Join them for the 6th annual Downtown Detective Trail, a live performance and scavenger hunt. As part of the interactive tour, you will visit downtown Bob Cajun locations, discover clues all around Bob Cajun, and watch short scenes performed by our Detective Trail players, youth participants of our summer performance camp. This is all part of Bob Cajun's 150th anniversary celebrations. Showtime is this Friday, July 31st, tomorrow at 1:30 p.m., and admission is by donation. So, sounds like a lot of fun. A bit of a mystery. Here's the Isley Brothers with Shout.
1: Well, you know you make me

And that was Alana Miles with Love Is. Next up, we have Yukon Blonde with Get Precious. That'll bring us up to the hour and our weather forecast.

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1: It's now 2 o'clock on Thursday, July the 30th, and we are at 27 degrees here in Halliburton. I'm Shelley Mauger, and I'll be with you till 3 this afternoon. Today's forecast is sunny. The forecast high is 24. We've certainly surpassed it at 27. Tonight will be clear with a low of 9, and we'll have some fog patches developing overnight. Friday morning, we'll have a mix of sun and cloud and a high of 27. Friday evening, a 30% chance of showers and a low of 15. Saturday, 60% chance of showers all day and night with a high of 24 and a low of 13. Sunday, 60% chance of showers, a high of 23 and a low of 10. And then it looks like we're going to have some sunny days next week. Monday's high is 25, Tuesday 27, Wednesday 27. So, looks very nice starting Monday. And sunrise was at 5:57, and sunset will be at 8:44 this evening. So, lots of daylight hours. Really like that. Now, we still have, we have a couple of outages. One I've mentioned before, the northeast end of Redstone Lake affecting fewer than 20 households. It is under investigation. Hydro does not have a time of restoration yet. There's a new outage at the south end of Glamour Lake. There is a hydro crew working in the area. It's affecting fewer than 20 households, and they're estimating power to be back by 4:30 this afternoon. Now, everybody loves a half-price sale. Visit Born Again Bargains Thrift Shop behind St. Paul's Anglican Church at 19 Invergordon Avenue in Minden. So the half-price sale's store-wide until tomorrow, Friday, July 31st. It's open 10 a.m. to 4 p.m. Monday through Saturday. 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Here is Elliot Smith, Waltz number 2.

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The total trip value is $12,290 and it includes $500 cash. So we have a trip to the Maritimes. We have two cash draws, $1,000 and $2,000 each. 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And explore New Brunswick, Nova Scotia, and Prince Edward Island. And if you choose one of two options, either a 10-day tour with a fly option or 15-day tour motor coach option, you can actually see Quebec City too. So it's a really cool deal. Don't forget, get your tickets ASAP before we run out. Now I have one more song by Melissa Manchester. Her most successful song on the music charts is 1982's You Should Hear How She Talks About You. I really like this song. I think the tune is just great. And it landed at number 5 on the Billboard Hot 100, and it reached number 5 in Canada as well. The song's hook comes from a clever storytelling twist. Instead of a direct love confession, it's a friend excitedly reporting just how head over heels someone is. It's playful, upbeat, and all about that rush of discovering someone secretly in love with you. Here's Melissa Manchester. You should hear how she talks about you.

The Royal Canadian Legion Branch 624 in Wilberforce has quite a few events starting in August. Now, this Saturday is August 1st. They'll be open to until closing. So August 1st and most Saturdays in August, there'll be a meat draw at 3 p.m., $1 per ticket. And this August 1st, there'll also be a trivia night with a $5 sign-up at 6:30, and there will be pizza available. Then coming up this coming Monday, open 7 to 10 p.m., Mondays throughout August, they'll have darts at 7 p.m., $5 per player, and Mexican train dominoes starting at 7 p.m. And it goes on. There's just a whole pile of activities that I'm sure you're going to be hearing about in the next number of days and few weeks. Here is Lights with Drive My Soul.

0: The time is now 2:17, and we're at 27 degrees.
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3: On a warm summer's evening, on a train bound for nowhere, I met up with a gambler. We were both too tired to sleep, so we took turns of staring out the window at the darkness till boredom overtook us. And he began to speak. He said, "Son, I've made a life

Halliburton Free Bike Share is now open for the season. New this year, the Rotary Bike Share is now part of the Halliburton County Community Cooperative. The bikes are free for use by all residents and visitors who are 18 years old or older. The bikes can be unlocked with a smartphone and a credit card. The credit card is for security purposes only. Bike rentals are completely free if the bicycles are returned undamaged. Helmets are provided at no cost in our new yellow dock box located next to the bike racks. Users are strongly urged to use a helmet. Usage of the bikes is limited to Dysart et al., and we anticipate most riders will cycle along the rail trail. Users may check out a bike for up to 3 hours at a time. The bikes are available during daylight hours, currently 8 a.m. to 8 p.m., but the hours of operations will be amended as the days shorten. The bike share is operational until the end of the Thanksgiving weekend, when the bikes will be stored indoors for the winter. Halliburton Rotary would like to thank our exclusive sponsor, Algonquin Outfitters. Great way to see the Highlands. Here's Albert John Saxby up next. Now, he's been a musician for 40-plus years. Started out in the 70s as the drummer and founding member of the infamous Toronto band, Apocalyptic Country Trash Monsters, the Absolute Horrors, then in later years, singer-songwriter for Bucket of Shrimp Ears and Raven Mad Cow Society. He's done everything from folk, roots, blues, country, and everything in between. Albert is a resident of Halliburton Highlands, and he's a true local treasure. Here's Albert John Saxby with The Devil Came Knocking.

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2: It's now 2:30 on Thursday, July the 30th, and we're at 27 degrees here on Mountain Street in Halliburton. Today's forecast is sunny. Forecast high is 24. We're at 27. Tonight will be clear with a low of 9, and we'll have some fog patches developing overnight. Friday, we have a mix of sun and cloud and a high of 27. Friday night, 30% chance of showers and a low of 15. Then Saturday, 60% chance of showers all day, all night, with a high of 24 and a low of 13. Sunday, 60% chance of showers and a high of 23. Sunday night, 40% chance of showers and a low of 10. Then it looks sunny at the beginning of the week with highs on Monday of 25, Tuesday 27, and Wednesday 27. Sunrise was at 5:57 this morning, and sunset will be at 8:44 this evening. We have two outages still to report, one at the south end of Glamour Lake affecting fewer than 20 households. Hydro is working in the area and expects power back by 4:30. There's another one on the southwest end of Boshkung Lake affecting fewer than 20 households, and a crew will be dispatched soon. Hydro's estimating power back by 5:15 this afternoon. So let's listen now to Jefferson Starship with Miracles.

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They're Saturdays, downtown Minden, from 10 a.m. to 2 p.m. In Halliburton, Tuesdays at Head Lake Park from 10 a.m. to 2 p.m. And in Kinmount on Saturdays at Sawmill and Heritage Park from 9 a.m. to 2 p.m. And they go right through till the beginning of October. I hope you've enjoyed today's show. I'll be back again in 2 weeks' time on the Thursday, 12 till 3. That will be the August the 9th. I'm Shelley Magier, and I hope you have a safe and happy weekend. It may rain. Hopefully, the weather will change. You know, I give you the forecast on a Thursday, and by Friday afternoon, it's often changed. But to the best of my ability, it shows rain Saturday and Sunday, but only a percentage. So, you know, it's still a great time to enjoy Halliburton, regardless of the weather. So do come on up and do enjoy. And those of us who are so lucky to live here, just enjoy the whole area, everything. So you take care, and I'll be back again in 2 weeks. Here's Amberlee Beattie with Maggie.

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0: 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Time flies when you're having fun. 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
1: Good afternoon and welcome to the Thursday edition of the Drive Show. I'm your host this afternoon, Gabrielle Holmes. Thanks so much for joining me. We're going to have some great music this afternoon and, of course, lots of information about what's happening across the county this holiday weekend. Amazing. We're already July 30th. July has just whizzed by, and I suspect August will go just as quickly. So make sure you're out there enjoying this beautiful day. We are currently sitting at 28 degrees under sunny skies. We are looking at clear skies this evening. There might be some fog patches developing overnight with a low of 9 degrees. For tomorrow, the last day of July, sunny with a mix of sun and cloud in the morning, a high tomorrow of 27 with a humidex of 30. Friday evening, cloudy with a chance of showers and a low of 15. And then on Saturday, the 1st of August, cloudy with 60% chance of showers, a high of 24 and a low of 13. So lots more information coming to you about what's happening across Halliburton County. 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
2: 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The voice of the Halliburton Highlands.

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1: It's 9 minutes after 3 o'clock, and of course, it's Thursday. That means there's music in

the park. Part of their 2026 concert series continues this evening, featuring a free concert with Cash on the Barrelhead. Enjoy an evening of first-class music in a beautiful setting. There's a barbecue, 50-50 draw, prizes, and of course, Kinmount Charm. That's Music in the Park, Thursday, July 30th at 6:30 p.m. See you there, and don't forget to bring your lawn chairs. Of course, that is taking place in Kinmount. And the Halliburton Summer Festival, time is running out to see too many cooks. I've heard this is a fabulous, fabulous presentation. Where else by Niagara Falls, Ontario in 1932 would you find gourmet restaurant owners, a renowned singing chef, a Chicago gangster, an immigration officer, and a teetotaling Mountie? Only in this laugh-out-loud farce. The fourth production in the 2026 Highland Summer Festival's all-Canadian season is Too Many Cooks by Marcia Cash and Douglas Hughes. This will run in only until July 31st, so your time is running out. It's at the Northern Lights Performing Arts Pavilion here in Halliburton. 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And, of course, evening performances are at 7 p.m. So just a couple of more evenings before this production moves on. Stay tuned. We'll have Pauline Plouard in her garden. And this week she's going to talk about garlic harvesting. Right now I've got Creedence Clearwater Revival with Looking Out My Back Door.

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3: This is Pauline Pluart, one of your Halliburton County Master Gardeners, with a growing tip. Possibly seasonal, related to the challenges of gardening in Halliburton Zone 4 conditions, or just for interest's sake. It's the beginning of August, the Ontario Civic Holiday weekend. It's time to harvest your garlic. Recall that you planted it approximately on Halloween, and 9 months later, plus or minus 2 days, it's ready to harvest. Another way to tell when it's ready to harvest is to look at the bottom leaves. If two or three of them are brown and dry, then each one of them represents a wrapper around the bulb of garlic. Lift one out with your fork and inspect it. It should have a skinny neck and nice shoulders. So it's ready to go. Choose a sunny day. Hopefully the earth will be dry. Get your garden fork, place it about 6 inches away from the base of the plant, and then dig in, lever up, pull it gently out, and lay it in the sun to dry. Gather up the garlics that are semi-dry, at least, gently brush off any loose dirt, and arrange to hang them to dry, something like clothes on a line, or you can put them in a bunch of about 10. Choose an airy location that's shaded and protected from the rain, such as a porch or a shed or perhaps even a garage. After hanging for about 7 to 10 days, we go on to the next step. Meanwhile, go back to the garlic patch, remove the mulch, cultivate the soil, and sow a green manure cover crop. This will refertilize the earth. Now, I mean a green cover crop, not brown as in cow, sheep, chicken, or horse manure, but in fact something like buckwheat or an annual rye or oats. Now, I prefer buckwheat. The bees love it. It's cheap. It's available at the feed store or co-op in bulk. Grow it until it blooms, and then the blooms turn a little bit red, and then it's time to dig it in and let it decompose over the winter. Now, you can plant your next crop of garlic right there if you want, but I prefer to rotate the crop to a new planting location. That's to foil the leek moth's cycle. Back to the garlic. This time, for sure, you're going to brush off as much of the soil as you can. Cut off the stem about 1 inch above the bulb. Cut off the roots so they're about 1/2 inch long. Or if you don't want to cut off the stems, you can braid them and hang them. Store them in a dry location, not the fridge, not the freezer. I put mine in a shoebox in the cupboard. They'll last for about a year, but before you put them away, set aside in the same storage area the best ones that you need for planting next year's crop. And the rest you can enjoy throughout the year until it's time to harvest again.
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5: 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There is a downtown detective trail that's happening, and this is happening in Bob Cajun. It's a live performance and a scavenger hunt. As part of the interactive tour, you'll visit downtown Bob Cajun locations, discover clues all around Bob Cajun, and watch short scenes performed by our Detective Trail players, youth participants of our summer performance camp. It's part of Bob Cajun's 150th anniversary celebrations. And the next performance is taking place tomorrow, Friday, July 31st, at 1:30 p.m. Admission is by donation. The tickets can be booked by calling the box office at 705-738-2037, or you can visit them on their event page. And that's the Globus Theater Presents the Downtown Detective Trail. As I say, tomorrow is the last day for that. And Friday afternoon movies are playing at the Haliburton County Public Library in the Minden branch. These free family-friendly afternoon screening takes place in the Welsh Room at 1 o'clock. Light refreshments will be provided. Tomorrow they will be playing Paddington in Peru. That's a 2024 film, Paddington in Peru. Families are invited to participate in daily drop-in activities running throughout July and August from 11 a.m. to 12 p.m. Designed for children and families, these hands-on programs will explore a variety of topics, including art, culture, heritage, and nature through crafts, games, demonstrations, and interactive learning experiences. Again, that's taking place at the Minden Hills Cultural Center on Bob Cajun. It's 20 minutes after 3 o'clock. Right after this message, we'll have Blackie and the Rodeo Kings with Summer Side of Life. But first, here's a message from Bruce Coburn.
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0: 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Introducing It Starts With a Book, a brand new show on Canoe FM. 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That's just the beginning. 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
2: Well, we're coming up to 3:30, so let's just take a quick look at the weather. We're currently sitting at 28 degrees outside our studio here in Haliburton. We're looking at clear skies this evening with some potential for fog patches developing overnight, a low this evening of 9 degrees. And then tomorrow, the last day of July, sunny skies, some fog patches potentially in the morning, a high tomorrow of 27 degrees with a humidex of 30. And then Friday evening, cloudy with 30% chance of showers and a low of 15. And then on Saturday, the first day of August, cloudy with 60% chance of showers, a high of 24. Those showers will continue into Saturday evening with a low of 13. 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If you think you can help, please contact us. We're looking for bingo drivers. This is typically about 3 hours per month, not a big commitment. Bingo callers, and of course that takes place every Tuesday at 6 p.m. And we have a whole team of bingo callers, so you don't have to be here every week. And we're looking for someone to help with the bluegrass show on Wednesday evenings. If you think you have some time, please give us a call here at 705-457-1009. And speaking of bingo, we're looking for some of you bingo players to help us with a movie. Those Other Movies is making a film about the best game in town. 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How you play, your special rituals, some special occasions, wonderful winning stories. All you have to do is film a brief little segment on your phone and then submit it to tammy.l.ray@gmail.com with a little story. We would like to talk about everything under the bingo. Please help us out. We know you love the game and we'd love to share your love. Here is Carl Dixon with Mercy.

And that's Ocean with One More Chance. I read an interesting article this morning on Muskoka 411, and it was about a farmer who's using goats to help him clean up the weeds. There's a picture of 75 goats and sheep from the Big Crunch Grazing Company that arrive at this site in Parry Sound to help sustainably manage the vegetation overgrowth. And so these four-legged teams is part of a vegetation management pilot project designed to help control tall grass, brush, and invasive growth around the 500-kilowatt solar farm consisting of 1,600 solar panels in the area. The vegetation has grown across the former landfill site, and some of it has begun shading the solar panels. So rather than, you know, try and find a kind of typical solution with some type of farm machinery, this pilot program uses animals to graze as a low-impact way to help keep the site clear, productive, and better align with Parry Sound's net zero goals. I think it's pretty fascinating. A new way to cut your grass, perhaps. We should all get a goat. Anyway, I found the article quite interesting. It's practical, creative approach that certainly supports sustainability and keeps the goats happy, too. It's 40 minutes after 3 o'clock. I'm your host this afternoon, Gabrielle. Thanks so much for joining me. Here is Chantal Kerviacek with Before You.

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1: And this is definitely a trip not to miss. It focuses on so many great places across the Maritimes, including when you're in New Brunswick, you get to go to Hopewell Rocks. You have a lobster dinner, a Miramichi kitchen party, a guided tour of Fredericton, Grand Falls at the Malabim Information Center, and then on to Prince Edward Island, the Confederation Bridge, the Acadian Music Village, a walking tour of Charlottetown, the PEI Preserve Company, which I visited and is amazing, the Green Gables Heritage Center, the Wood Island Ferry, if available, and then 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guided walking tour of Lunenburg, a guided tour of the Fisheries Museum of the Atlantic, Mahone Bay, Peggy's Cove, and so much more. 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We take Visa and MasterCard, and so you can pick, as they say, one for 20, three for 50, seven for 100. Don't wait. Only 3,500 tickets were printed, and so your chances of winning are really strong. These trips always sell out, so please don't wait until

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It's Jimmy Threesfix, Haliburton County's only four-legged drummer, and you are listening to 100.9 FM and 97.1 in Minden. 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

And that's Kingfisher with Man on the Moon. Christmas in Minden in August. Stay tuned. I'll have more about that after 4 o'clock. Here's Kelly Loader with When It Comes to You.

0: This is Shane Pendergast, folk singer from Prince Edward Island. 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
1: It's 4 o'clock already, and we are sitting at 28 degrees outside our studio. We're looking at clear skies. There could be some fog patches overnight, a low this evening of 9 degrees. Then tomorrow, sunny skies, a mix of sun and cloud in the morning, but sun for most of the afternoon, a high tomorrow of 27 with a humidex of 30. And then Friday evening, cloudy with 30% chance of showers and a low of 15. And then Saturday, cloudy with 60% chance of showers, a high of 24. Saturday evening, also cloudy with 60% chance of showers and a low of 13. Well, let's hope that those showers move on through, because we know there are a lot of things happening on Saturday, August the 1st, including Midnight Madness in Halliburton, presented by the Business Improvement Area. It's happening on Saturday, August 1st, from 7 p.m. till 11 p.m. Please be advised that Highland Street will be closed as of 6:30 p.m. You can get more information on their Instagram at Downtown Halliburton. There will be great sales, food and entertainment, plus the prize pass returns. Now, I mentioned earlier about Christmas in August. The Four C's invite you to join them at Midnight Madness outside the old Bernstein store as their Christmas in July fundraiser draws to an end. 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If you can help this amazing local not-for-profit charity meet their fundraising goal for Christmas 2026, please visit them during Midnight Madness and drop off a new unwrapped toy or gift card, or make a cash donation. If you can't be at Midnight Madness, think about donating via e-transfer at 4csfoodbank@gmail.com. And be sure to mention it is for the Christmas in July fundraiser in your message. And of course, if you are thinking of picking up a toy for that drive, it just so happens that Gleekoff's has a sale on for Midnight Madness, and perhaps you can find something there, as there will be 25% off toys during Midnight Madness. Of course, they also have a huge sidewalk sale. 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
1: My first guitar was alone.
2: It's 18 minutes after 4 o'clock, and we're sitting at 28 degrees. And I'm Gabrielle. I'm with you this afternoon. Let's take a look at what else is happening on Saturday. The Drag and Spruce Lake Property Owners Association is holding their annual CED Herd Memorial Mile Swim. That's taking place Saturday, August the 1st, for all residents of Drag and Spruce Lakes. The Mile Swim has been a Lake Association event for over 40 years to honor said herd, an original cottager on Drag Lake. Said was passionate about swimming and water safety, teaching many cottagers and children on the lake to swim and feel confident in the water. The event was not set up as a race, but as a safety event. Any resident on Drag or Spruce Lake who feels that they can swim a mile unassisted is invited to participate. To find out more about this event or to pre-register, please visit the association website at dragandsprucelakes.ca. Please note all participants must have a non-motorized spotter or guide boat, kayak, canoe, or rowboat closely following the swimmer during the event. Tom Lambert is coming to town. The concert's taking place Saturday, August 1st at 7 p.m. Pleased to announce that this is a fundraising concert with a local entertainer and is a land trust supporter. Tom was generous enough to donate his time to this worthy cause. The concert will be held at Saturday, August 1st from 7 p.m. to 9 p.m. at the Great Hall in the Halliburton School of Arts and Design. Again, Tom Lambert, Saturday, August 1st at 7 p.m., and it's taking place at the Great Hall in the Halliburton School of Arts and Design. It's 19 minutes after 4 o'clock. Here's Union Duke with Bottom Shelf Love.
3: It was a bottom shelf love. It was a double shot. We just drank enough to keep it going through the night. Feel it coming back up.

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1: And it's 4:30 and time to check the weather. We're currently sitting at 27 degrees in Haliburton. We're looking at clear skies this evening with fog patches developing overnight, a low of 9 degrees. Those fog patches should dissipate by morning. It'll be sunny skies tomorrow with a high of 27 and a humidex of 30. Friday evening, cloudy with a 30% chance of showers and a low of 15 degrees. And then on Saturday, the 1st of August, cloudy with a 60% chance of showers, a high of 24. Those chance of showers continue into Saturday evening with a low of 13. And I certainly hope that those showers move on because there are so many things happening this holiday weekend across the county. Including, everyone is invited to the Sizzlin' Summer Service at the Banshell in Haliburton on Sunday, August 2nd at 10:30. This is a combined service of Haliburton area churches. Bring a chair, sunscreen, water, and an umbrella in case it is raining or for shade. Great music, children's time, guest speaker, cookies and drinks afterward. There'll be an offering for the Four Seas Food Bank. The rain location is Lakeside Church. And the Haliburton Lions annual volunteer toll bridge is also taking place in Haliburton Village on Maple Avenue at the bridge Saturday, August the 1st from 8 a.m. to 4 p.m. Come on out and show support for the local volunteers. 100% of the funds raised sponsor community projects. So that is for the local Lions Club. Again, Haliburton Village, Maple Avenue at the bridge Saturday, August 1st, 8 a.m. to 4 p.m. And so there are lots more things going on, and I'll have more to share as the hour progresses. It's 4:32. I'm your host, Gabrielle. Thanks for joining me this afternoon.
2: Bingo!
3: There's lots of places throughout the county where you can get your bingo sheets. You can go to places like the West Guilford Shopping Center, Carnarvon, Jug City, Haliburton Highlands Brewery on Highway 35, Eagle Lake Country Market, the Lucky Dollar in Gooderham, Agnew's General Store in Wilberforce, and the Buttermilk Falls Resort. 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How about Let's Get Local, formerly known as On the Spot Variety, Minden Petro-Canada, operated by Canadian Tire, Pioneer Snack Express, Dolo's Foodland, Easton's Value Mart, and the Minden Legion. And not to be outdone, we have lots of places in Haliburton as well. There's Todd's Independent, Haliburton Foodland, Haliburton Jug City, and last but not least, right here at Canoe FM.

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It's 4:41. Stay tuned for the news, weather, and sports at 5 o'clock. The Highlands Summer Festival would like to welcome Leisha back to take us through an entertaining evening of songs and stories of powerhouse legendary singer Patsy Cline. The final production in the 2026 Highlands Summer Festival's All-Canadian season, Leisha Way starring in Sweet Dreams, a tribute to Patsy Cline featuring the Wayward Wind. This will run from August 2nd to August 6th at the Northern Lights Performing Arts Pavilion in Haliburton High School. At 7 p.m. is the evening show times. Tuesday there is a curtain talk and chance for audience to ask questions. 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And again, the new time for evening performances is 7 p.m. And this is the last of the Highlands Summer Festival's productions. It seems to have gone already quite quickly. So again, it's Leisha Way starring in Sweet Dreams, a tribute to Patsy Cline featuring the Wayward Wind. Here is Thomas Rhett and Jordan Davis with Ain't a Bad Life.

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That's The Box with Closer Together. Mark your calendars, August the 11th. The Amazing Race Canada is coming to the Kawartha Lakes. Watch as teams race through Bob Cajun, taking on unique challenges while exploring some of the most iconic locations. Keep an eye out.

0: out for those familiar Bob Cajun landmarks and the stunning scenery that makes Kawartha Lake such an incredible place. We are so excited to be part of the adventure throughout Kawartha's Northumberland. Tune in on Tuesday, August 11th at 9 p.m. on CTV and then stream the episode the next day on Crave. Again, the Amazing Race Canada is coming to Bob Cajun. You can watch it on CTV August the 11th at 9 p.m.
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1: Good evening. Gabrielle Holmes reporting with your Canoe FM news for this Thursday, the 30th of July. It's currently 27 degrees in the Highlands. More weather details after the news and sports. Transition has local councils in a holding pattern. Lisa Gervais reports Minden Hills Council has voted not to adopt the municipality's proposed five-year strategic plan. After a lengthy debate at its July 23rd meeting, council rejected the plan in a 4-3 vote, meaning it will now be left for the incoming council to consider. The proposed 2026 to 2031 plan was based on extensive public consultation, including input from more than 400 survey respondents, about 700 residents who took part in community engagement sessions, meetings with council, businesses, and community groups, as well as one-on-one consultations. CAO Cynthia Fletcher said the plan was designed to help guide council's priorities and long-term vision for Minden Hills. In Dysart, it has been a difficult few weeks for elected officials and municipal staff. Mike Baker reports Dysart et al.'s mayor is questioning the provincial process used to choose the township's next steps following the death of longtime councillor Walt Ferry. Council recently appointed Pat Casey as deputy mayor until October's municipal election, but Mayor Walt McKechnie said he would have preferred a different approach, saying he would have been more comfortable drawing names from a hat than holding a vote. So far, Casey is one of three people in the race to fill the vacant council seat this fall, along with entrepreneur Andrew Norwell and former Ontario land surveyor Greg Bishop. The deadline to file nomination papers is August 21st. The County of Halliburton is looking to simplify the way development applications are reviewed across the Highlands. County planners are proposing a one-window approach that would have applicants work directly with the county instead of going through separate pre-consultation processes with local municipalities. Senior planner Kim Bishop told the Highlander that the change would reduce duplication, cut down on costs, and help speed up approvals. She says applicants have told staff the current process can be time-consuming and confusing. The proposed changes will now move forward for further review, with possible fee adjustments once the new process is evaluated. Members of the Halliburton Highlands Detachment of the OPP have laid impaired driving and other charges following an investigation in Dysart. Officers observed a motorcycle traveling eastbound on Loop Road at a high rate of speed and noted that the driver wasn't wearing a helmet. Following a vehicle stop, officers entered into an investigation that resulted in a number of charges against a 50-year-old Cambridge man, including impaired driving, failure to comply with a breath demand, operate a motor vehicle while prohibited, and operate a motor vehicle without insurance. As a result of the charges, the driver received a 90-day driver's license suspension, and the vehicle was impounded for 7 days. He's scheduled to appear at the Ontario Court of Justice in Minden. In other news around the county, Lakelands Public Health is warning residents about a growing tick population and an increase in Lyme disease cases across the region. Health officials say confirmed cases have nearly doubled since 2022, with about 180 cases reported last year in the area covering Halliburton, Peterborough, and Northumberland counties. Dr. Stephen McCarthy told the Highlander changing climate conditions are helping ticks spread into new areas. He's reminding people to check for ticks after spending time outdoors and watch for symptoms like a bullseye-shaped rash, fever, and fatigue. Officials say Lyme disease can usually be treated successfully with antibiotics when caught early. In regional news, Ontario is investing nearly $56 million to help launch York University's new School of Medicine. The school is expected to welcome its first students in 2028, with a focus on training more family doctors and primary care providers. The province says the funding will help with accreditation, curriculum development, hiring faculty, and early operating costs. The new medical school is part of a larger effort to address the shortage of primary care doctors across Ontario. And in closing off the news today, Tim Hortons announced that the company's annual Camp Day raised over $12.7 million during this year's campaign. Since the event's inception in 1991, Tim Hortons Camp Day has raised over $287 million, giving nearly 350,000 underserved youth the chance to experience the Tim's Camp's development program and build confidence, resilience, and other key life skills. The time is now 5 minutes after five. In sports highlights, a Highlands mum is helping make hockey more accessible for local kids this winter. Manny Lawson is teaming up with the Highlands Storm for the third annual Free Hockey Equipment Day, happening August 28th at the A.J. LaRue Arena from 10 a.m. to 4 p.m. Since the program started in 2024, more than 120 youth have received free gear, including helmets, skates, sticks, and protective equipment. Lawson says the goal is to make sure cost doesn't stop kids from getting on the ice. Gently used hockey items can be donated at drop-off locations at Emerson Lumber in Haliburton and Carnarvon and the Minden Fire Hall throughout August. While the Blue Jays aren't exactly out of the wildcard picture, they are last in the AL East and would need a big winning streak to reach the playoffs, which seems doubtful given the team is having its worst month this season. The Jays will host the St. Louis Cardinals tomorrow night at 7 p.m. And now for the weather. Current temperatures across our listening area. Bancroft, Wilberforce, Algonquin Highlands are all sitting at 25 degrees. Minden is at 26 and Haliburton is at 27. We're looking at clear skies this evening with some fog patches developing overnight, a low of 12 degrees. Then for tomorrow, the 31st of July, sunny skies with the fog patches dissipating in the morning, a high of 28 with a humidex of 34. Friday evening, partly cloudy skies with 40% chance of showers and the risk of a thunderstorm, a low of 18 degrees. And then on Saturday, the 1st of August, cloudy with 60% chance of showers, a high of 24 and a low of 13. And that's the news, weather, and sports for this Thursday, July the 30th.

0: Hello, everyone. I'm Penny, and this is your latest Highland Happenings Report. 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
3: Well, we're coming up to 20 minutes after 5 o'clock. This next song is by Cody Johnson. I love the message of this song. It's called Till You Can't. And essentially what it's saying is spend the time with the people that you love, the people that are close to you. Don't put it off, because before you know it, you won't be able to. Here is Cody Johnson with Till You Can't.

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4: We're only a few seconds away from 5:30, so let's do a quick weather update. We are looking at clear skies this evening, a low of 12 degrees. There is the opportunity for some fog patches developing overnight, but they should dissipate by morning. Friday, July 31st, sunny skies with a high of 28 and a humidex of 34. Partly cloudy skies Friday evening with 40% chance of showers and the risk of a thunderstorm, a low of 18 degrees. And then on Saturday, the 1st of August, cloudy with 60% chance of showers, with a high of 24. That chance of showers continues into Saturday night with a low of 13 degrees. It is currently 27 degrees outside our studio here in Halliburton, and it is 5:30. 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Let's start our music off this hour with Alan Doyle, Take Us Home.

It's 37 minutes after 5 o'clock and time for me to sign off. Stay tuned for Medical Matters. This week, they'll be talking about managing fractures. I will leave you with Texan Hold'em by Beyoncé. I'm Gabrielle Holmes, wishing you a wonderful holiday weekend. Until next time, thanks for listening.

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1: Oops. 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
0: To the flow now, ooh.

0: It's a little close to your heart today, isn't it? And what is that subject?
1: Sure, it's close to my right arm.
0: Close to
1: so if you're listening to our menopause talk, probably a week or two ago, I did break my arm, unfortunately, skiing out in the Eastern Townships.
0: Oh, there you go.
1: Yeah.
0: And there was no alcohol involved.
1: No, there wasn't. I had a drink after the fact.
0: You had to think about it.
1: No, it was like third run of the morning. So, no, we hadn't started yet.
0: Okay.
1: Nice. No, so unfortunately.
0: Bad luck.
1: Bad luck. Took a tumble. And then sort of thing. Well, first question people ask me, well, where's your cast?
0: Yeah.
1: Well, where's your cast? Well, I don't have a cast. So some fractures are stable enough that I'm sort of comfortable in a sling. And just the weight of my arm is for providing some traction. And all goes well, things should heal nicely. So that's important. And, you know, so I thought, well, it's probably important to talk a little bit about fractures because people have sort of different ideas of what fractures are and how fractures are managed. So I thought, gee, it's a good time. Timely to talk about it and do a little bit of research.
0: And there's different types of fractures. Maybe we can touch on that too.
1: Sure. Yeah. Mm-hmm. So, you know, mainstays of treatment. So you want to sort of control pain. So that's one of the first things, sort of getting stabilized in a position that's comfortable. So you end up in the emergency department, they're going to try to get you in a comfortable position right off the bat, whether it's a sling or a brace or a plaster slab or something along those lines, while they're sort of analyzing the fracture and they're going to take some pictures. So what are they going to look for? They're going to look for, is it an open or closed fracture? You heard those terms before?
0: No, I've heard of compound.
1: Okay. So compound fracture and open fracture are the same thing.
0: Okay.
1: Open fracture is a little bit easier to remember because an open fracture basically means the fracture is open to the air. So the bone has perforated the skin. Yeah, exactly. And it could be, you know, catastrophic accident where your femur is sticking out after a car accident. But I've actually seen it with broken collarbone. So broken collarbone, one of the sharp ends of the broken fracture just sticks up through the skin and just a tiny little puncture mark. That's all that we saw was like a little puncture. But how that puncture get there? Outside in or inside out? Well, it was inside out. And that's really important because if you have a compound fracture or an open fracture, those have to be treated differently because once it's open to the world, then germs can get in and there's a high risk of non-union or bones not healing because of infection. So those all have to go to an orthopedic surgeon. So some people sort of use the term compound fracture, meaning a really bad fracture, but that's, again, certainly an open fracture is a bad fracture. But you can have a simple fracture like a collarbone. It could be an open fracture just by perforating the skin. So, you know, there's simple fractures where the bone is just broken one spot, which is what I have, and those are very common. But you also get something called comminuted fractures. So those are the ones that are really bad where the bones are literally shattered. So yeah. A wrist, a lower arm, a leg from a car accident or something, could be sort of several pieces sort of floating around that have to be put back into position. So those are bad. And they can be open or closed. You can have one piece sticking out through the skin and the rest are under the skin. But a comminuted fracture is a really serious thing. So very difficult to put back together.
0: That's where the surgeon comes in and then puts the jigsaw puzzle back in. And,
1: exactly. Yeah. So a lot of fractures, if they're stable, can be slinged or splinted. We don't always cast. A lot of times in the emergency department, people think you're going to walk out with a cast, but often we'll splint. And the reason for that is that with a new injury, there's going to be new swelling. And if you put somebody in a rigid cast and you get swelling under the cast, that can actually cause more damage to the area. And we don't want that to happen. And certainly can cause a lot of pain. So often we'll put people in sort of a slab or we'll put them in a cast, but we'll actually cut the cast so it has room to expand afterwards. Right. So we'll do that with ankles and wrists. Quite typically, those are a lot of things that your emergency physician will be looking after, probably send you on your way. Some fractures have to be reduced, meaning that they have to put back in position. Again, sometimes an emerge doc can do that with like a boxer's fracture, which is a fracture of one of your hand bones, or maybe a Colley's fracture, which is a fracture of your wrist. And those are pretty straightforward ones that they can do in emerge. Whereas if there's a lot of angulation, if there's a few pieces, then you probably have to go off to see the orthopedic surgeon. So we would stabilize you in a slab of some sort to stabilize the fracture in as close a position of normal as possible, and then get you off to see the orthopedic surgeon. And then the orthopedic surgeon from there can make a decision. Nowadays, they'll do something called an open reduction and either external or internal fixation. So that's sort of self-explanatory. Internal fixation, putting in some screws, putting in a plate, putting in a rod, that's internal fixation. So they can stitch over and you don't see what's going on.
0: Right.
1: And then the external fixators are the ones that look like science fiction.
0: Big so bars.
1: Bars sticking out of the skin, and they're sort of held together with little clamps and things. Those are often done with fractures that are comminuted. So there's a lot

0: of different pieces there, and they just can't put screws and plates in. So they basically get the fractures in the best position possible, and then they have put little screws in just to hold them in place. Sort of like, you know, a fondue or something.
1: Yeah,
0: you
1: right.
0: Sort of poke the meat. You just sort of put a little pin into that bone and a little pin into that bone, and then we screw them together to hold them close while things are healing up.
1: Just to immobilize everything.
0: Immobilize it until they start to heal. Then you start removing some of the hardware. Whereas the internal fixation, often the hardware can stay in place with no repercussions for the rest of your life. Do you need it? Maybe, probably not, but it may be more of a risk to remove it because you increase risk of anesthetics, of infection. So if you're functioning well and you've got a plate or a screw or a rod in your body, then often they'll just leave those in place.
1: Another fracture I heard of, is, I guess in young kids, a green stick or whatever they call it, a green stick fracture?
0: Yeah, so kids do get interesting fractures. So green stick is one of those. So if you take a green stick and you snap it, it doesn't break all the way through. Often it'll sort of buckle on one side and crack on the other side. So you don't get a sort of a full fracture, which is nice because kids' bones are sort of soft and rubbery. Sometimes they have to be reduced and put back in position, but often they're in position and they can be treated very simply with just a brace for 2 or 3 weeks. Kids heal fast, green stick fractures heal very quickly. So that's probably a good one to have. Sometimes they get missed because the fractures, if you only break a little bit of the stick and not a bunch, there's still enough stick there that the kids can run around. And I've seen kids come to emerge, Johnny fell a couple weeks ago and hurt his wrist and he's still complaining of this soreness. And you'll just see this tiniest little buckle fracture on there. They'll go home with a brace for a week or two, and then Johnny's fine.
1: Yeah.
0: Ankle injury, sometimes a green stick fracture of the fibula or tibia. Sometimes it'll be weeks before they come in and you notice that fracture, and then there's an explanation. And then why they can't play hockey or go to gym class, because it hurts when they start running around, so very stable. And the other thing that kids will get is apophyseal fractures. So where the bones are actually growing from, you can actually get a fracture through the growth plate. So sometimes it'll pull a tendon off or the bone will slip. Any growth plate injuries have to be treated very carefully because they're still growing. And we want to make sure the plates continue to grow. If you got a sort of a 13 or 14-year-old, there's not a lot left there to grow. But certainly you got a 4 or 5-year-old, it can result in some significant deformities if they're not treated properly. So kids are special.
1: Yeah, my oldest son, he did that to his leg when he was just crawling. Basically, I think he slipped down a couple of steps.
0: Yep.
1: And they told us that's what it was. So
0: green stick fracture.
1: Yeah. Mm-hmm. He survived.
0: Yeah. And kids do heal well, but you want to make sure everything's in the right position and that it's not affecting the growth plates.
1: And then he busted his femur when he got older.
0: Oh, so he's the one with the femur.
1: Yeah,
0: So he's going to talk about that. So, in the older days, in the TV and the movies, you would see these people sort of in bed and they'd have like pins and casts and they'd be strung up in a bed and hanging in different positions.
1: Right.
0: So that would be sort of an inline traction thing. So very rarely would you ever see anything like that anymore. And big part of that is because there's so many complications. You get somebody who's broken their femur and you put them in bed in a traction, then they're literally laying there for months for things to heal. So they get an increased risk of blood clots, which could cause them to die, pulmonary embolus. They increase risk of infections,
1: bed sores
0: and that. So that's where the internal fixation comes in. So now they would sort of slide a rod into the femur, get everything lined up, put a rod in, and then you basically have an internal sort of traction device. So the rod is keeping the leg at the proper length. In proper position as opposed to being hung up in hospital and attraction.
1: And again, no cast. Like he was sent home with no cast.
0: Sure.
1: And just told, don't walk on it because it'll hurt when you walk on it. So he just...
0: Yeah, sometimes they do, sometimes they don't. Depends on what other injuries are associated with that. But having that internal fixator. So it gets people out of the hospital quickly, which is great, but healing well with less risk of complications.
1: Yeah.
0: Yeah. It made for some great comedy sketches. Like how many times you've seen somebody lean on it or threaten
1: going
0: the guy up and down. Yeah, sort of pulling on the ropes.
1: Yeah. Anyways, I guess the main thing, I was going to ask you, are the bones in the body a fairly fast healing thing or is it a standard time? Or
0: sure, that's a good question. So yeah, everybody's a little bit different. So some bones will heal faster than others, but your underlying health definitely plays a role. Smokers can take a long time to heal. Diabetics can take a long time to heal. If you have an inadequate diet, if you're elderly, if there's not enough protein in your diet, you're going to heal much more slowly. Whereas, like I said, with kids, 2 or 3 weeks, and they're sort of back on the ice playing hockey. So, typical time, 6 to 12 weeks would be a typical time for fractures to heal. Yeah.
1: Is that what they said for you?
0: Well, I just talked to the eMERGE doc so far. So sort of looking at 6 to 12 weeks, so in that ballpark. Fortunately, we with the shoulder. So again, I don't have to be casted. There's other types of fractures, collarbone I mentioned, rib fractures. There's some ankle fractures that don't have to be casted. They just have to be padded or supported. So we want the fracture to heal, but then you don't know how much soft tissue damage has been done as well. So some people do need therapy afterwards. So the fracture might heal, but to get that shoulder moving, get the leg moving, get the ankle moving, could be another 6 to 12 weeks of therapy, depending on the mechanism of injury, how much trauma there was to the surrounding tissues. Because obviously there's enough trauma to damage the bone. There's a lot of things around the bone that also took the blow, and they've got to have a chance to heal. So sometimes the healing can be delayed more by the ligaments and tendons than by the fracture itself.
1: I think the ankles have always been a bad thing for spraining and breaking for a long time healing. I guess it's a complicated joint too, for one thing.
0: Sure. And it depends on where the fracture is. Some ankle fractures heal very quickly. You know, they say a sprain is worse than a fracture, and that pertains to the fibula. If you have a distal fibular fracture, so that's the bone on the outside of your ankle. If you just crack the end of it, it often heals very quickly, whereas a sprain may take 3 or 4 months to heal. Whereas a fracture above the joint line, those things have to be treated very carefully because of the ankle joint, the mortise. So like the foot bone fits into the ankle very precisely. If you change that precision, then you're going to end up with early arthritis. Mm-hmm. So knowing where the fracture line is, and can I put weight on this doctor or should I not put weight on this doctor, and listening to that, because you're going to be fine in the short term, but in the long term, we want to make sure you have good function of that ankle, that shoulder, that hip, that knee down the road. So listening to your specialist or your physician is really important for those directions. There's good reason. Things may heal fine in the short term, but in the long run, you want to be back to your normal activities. I want to be back skiing next year.
1: Just make sure you do your follow-up appointments.
0: Exactly. Yeah. So following up, do you need an x-ray afterwards? Not necessarily. Not all fractures have to be re-x-rayed. Union or sort of joining the bones is more of a clinical diagnosis. So we would assess that. Sometimes the bones don't look like they're healed, but they are healed enough that you can return to normal activities. Do an x-ray a few years later, that fracture line may actually look stronger than the surrounding bone. So not all x-ray, not all fractures have to be followed up with x-ray. Sometimes they are just for routine. And then assessing the other structures around the joint at the time to make sure that everything else is functioning well. So, okay, the fracture's healing well. What about the rest of your shoulder, your hip, your knee, your ankle?
1: Like, I think your shoulder's going to be sore for a while. Because of where the
0: just
1: break
0: the way
1: is.
0: I'm sitting?
1: Yeah, well, no. Well, that too, like the not moving it for so long is going to make it sore. And then I think, you know, usually when you break something, you're, like you said, you pulled a tendon or muscle or something's happened that you can't see.
0: Sure. Well, you know, the first weekend afterwards, probably the big thing was muscle spasm. Because your body naturally wants to move. And as soon as you move the wrong muscle, it just affects the joint and the fracture line. So I would get jabs of pain. But if I just sat motionless and let my arm hang, I literally had no pain on the car ride home the day after my fracture. Right. It was a 6-hour drive from the Eastern Townships back to Halliburton. And I virtually had no pain during that time.
1: You're such a tough guy.
0: Aren't I? Yeah. But there were times when I moved the wrong way, that pain, you know, if pain scale is 0 to 10, I was up to a 7 or 8, but it would settle down very quickly once I stopped moving around. So I'm learning to live with it, but some joints like the shoulder, the elbow, you want to get moving early. So my hope is that this weekend that I'll start doing some with physiotherapy guidance, start doing some range of motion exercises just gingerly. I don't want to interfere with the healing, but I want to make sure that shoulder is not frozen at the end of the 6 weeks. Yeah. And same with elbows are really sensitive that way. Surgeons like to get you out of any cast around the elbow as quickly as possible. Even if the elbow wasn't fractured, if you fractured your wrist, sometimes they have to extend the cast up above the elbow. You want to get that elbow out and moving as soon as possible.
1: Well, thank you, Dr. Bonham.
0: It's always my pleasure.
1: Yeah, it's fractures. I've never busted anything. I've touched wood, touched my head here. I've never busted a bone, but I've been lucky that way. I have concrete bones. I told you about that.
0: There you go. So okay. You're good.
1: Hey, thanks a lot.
0: You're welcome.
1: That's it for this episode of Medical Matters. 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

in a coffee shop in our city, which is every coffee shop in every city, on a day which is every day. I picked up a magazine, which is every magazine. I read a story, then I forgot it right away. And they say goldfish have no memory. I guess their lives are much like mine. And the little plastic castle is a surprise every time.

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My name is Chris Codwell, and I've got a two-hour program for you, as I do every Thursday evening from 7 to 9 p.m. The program's called Paddling Beyond the Mainstream. 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And we're going to lead you into the Civic Long Weekend coming up real soon. Opening up this instrumental, we got Nicholas Russell. It Isn't Easy Waiting.

A beautiful piece, as I mentioned, that's Nicholas Russell. He's a local artist. He teaches guitar. He does guitar repair. So he plays in a band. He does solo gigs. Incredibly talented, Nick Russell. We're going to start off with Gary Raspberry. This is his song called Lifeline.

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0: Jenna Kareen. And we've got Dave Ray queued up. But before we go to his music, we're going to go to a few messages. We'll be right back with more Paddling Beyond the Mainstream.
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David Ray with Faded Blue, and I believe that's an Ian Tyson song. Next, we got a trio, one of my favorites, River Redbird, that consisted of Chris Delmhurst, Jeffrey Folcault, and Peter Mulvey. And they've all had independent recording careers in the music industry and put out a lot of great albums, but they got together and just created an album called Redbird. And I got a song, they did some cover songs, and I've got one here right now from Redbird. This is called Lovely as the Day is Long, and this goes out to Ed and Dean.

lovely as the day is long. Let's see, we got Paul Radek. He's a great Canadian singer, songwriter, and harmonica player. And Paul Radek has been performing his critically acclaimed original songs on stages across Canada, United States, and Europe for well over 30 years. He has recorded and written with Colin James, Tom Wilson, and Monkey Junk, as well as many others, and recorded 10 of his own albums. The album we've got today here with me is Villeneuve, and I'm going to play you the title track of that one. We've got two other of Paul Radek's albums that we'll share a track from as well.

0: Paul Reddick, and we've got another one of his albums, as I mentioned, The Best Of. We're going to play the tune Waitin', and his most recent recording, Ride the One, on Stony Plain Records, received a 2016 Juno Award for Best Blues Album. Impressive.
1: One, two, three, four.

got one more of Paul Reddick's tunes queued up for you. He was born in Toronto. Reddick began playing harmonica at the age of 12. And then in 1990, he formed the band The Sidemen. Does anybody remember that one? There's a blues band based out of Toronto, which toured and recorded, I believe, until the early 2000s. And won a ton of awards, Maple Blues Awards, including Album of the Year, Songwriter of the Year. And also Reddick was the 2008 Maple Blues Award winner as Songwriter of the Year and nominated as Harmonica Player of the Year as well. So there was some nice stuff in there. A lot of great harmonica and guitar picking as well. So the album I got in with me is Sugar Bird. This is The Wishing Song.

Wait For Me, Wait For Me. Yes, that's Red Haven. Next, I got Red Horse, a formulated band in the early 2000s. Red Horse is consisted of John Gorka, Lucy Komplansky, and Eliza Gilkinson. And any Paddling Beyond the Mainstream listeners have heard all of those artists probably many times. The song I got picked out of Red Horse is Don't Mind Me.

Red Horse with Don't Mind Me. And again, Red Horse consists of three very accomplished musicians that all have a number of great albums on.

their own, and that's including John Gorka, Lucy Komplansky, and Eliza Gilkison. Next up, Red Dirt Skinners got their Behind the Wheel album, and we're going to play a song called Home Sweet Home.

Red Dirt Skinners. And from there, we're going to go to the weather. We've got tonight, most of them remain clear for the most part. A low of 12. As we move to tomorrow, that's Friday, sunny. Becoming a mix of sun and cloud in the morning. Fog patches dissipating in the morning as well, and a high of 28. Friday night, partly cloudy with a 40% chance of showers and a risk of a thunderstorm. Low of 18. As we move into the weekend, the long weekend, yes indeed, folks. Saturday, cloudy with a 60% chance of showers, a high of 24. And Saturday night, cloudy with a 60% chance of showers, low of 13. Sunday, cloudy with a 60% chance of showers, high of 23. And this is not a recording. And Saturday night, cloudy with a 60% showers, low of 13. Now, on Monday, we're going to see the sunshine again. Monday's going to be nice and sunny, high of 25, and nice and cool and fresh for sleeping with a nighttime temperature going down to a low of 11. We've got Red June with Saddle Up, My Son.